0: I'm John Ryder. Jack Nicklaus's tournament, the Memorial at Dublin, Ohio, goes to a playoff, and JT Poston is the winner, defeating Ryan Gerard in the two-hole playoff, Poston's fourth career PGA Tour win. In tennis, Alexander Zverev wins his first Grand Slam, capturing the French Open title in a five-set marathon victory over Flavio Caboli. To the baseball scoreboard, the Mets defeat the Padres 7-3 in San Diego. Carson Bench 5-for-5, a solo homer and an RBI triple. The Brewers pound the Rockies 12-4. Milwaukee with a 7-run sixth. The Yankees use a 5-run eighth to defeat the Red Sox 6-1 in the Bronx. New York now tied with Tampa Bay for the top spot in the AL East. And it was another late rally for Atlanta.
1: Bases loaded, one down, and a chance to tie up the game or better right here. A one pitch. Swung on and banged. Deep to the right field line. Off the wall. They're off to the races. In to score Smith. Here comes Yaz. Here comes Mateo. Harris lays down the law. It's a three-run bases-clearing double. And the Braves surge ahead of the seventh.
0: Call on 680 The Fan. Michael Harris, go-ahead pinch hit. Three-run double in the seventh, accounting for all the offense as the Braves complete the sweep of the Pirates 3-2, the final score. Atlanta, a major league best, 45-21. Phillies knock off the White Sox 9-5. Brandon Marsh, two hits, including his eighth homer. Toronto using a 5-run sixth as the Blue Jays get past the Orioles 6-4. Cardinals have won four straight, a 5-3 winner over the Reds. St. Louis scoring the two go-ahead runs in the eighth on a pair of errors. The Tigers take down the Mariners 5-4. Kevin McGonigal, walk-off two-run single and a solo homer.
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0: ABC News, I'm Wayne Cabot. On day 100 of the ceasefire, full of violations already, this is the most serious one yet.
1: The ceasefire cracking as Iran launches its first missile attacks on Israel in almost 2 months. Iran firing multiple waves of ballistic missiles at northern Israel. The IDF saying it intercepted all 10 Iranian missiles, and there are no reports anyone was killed or injured in the attack.
0: ABC's Tom Sufi Burridge in Jerusalem, where the question is, what will Israel do now? President Trump says to the Financial Times, whatever he tells them, he says, I call all the shots. Graham Plattner taking questions from voters at a town hall in Maine 2 days before a primary that was his to win until new reports about his past treatment of women. Women's golf. Nelly Korda wins the U.S. Women's Open for her second straight major victory to open the season. Brace for heat tomorrow, upper 90s across the southern plains, maybe 100 in Amarillo, Texas. This is ABC News.

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0: you know, towards the Patriots and off of the Bills, like, that's just a little bit more value than you were getting before, in my opinion, on the Bills to win this division. I think Patriots, I like Drake May. I love A.J. Brown. I think there's a lot of good things happening at the with that team. But this is a two-team race, absolutely, between Bills and Patriots. And I still think with Josh Allen with that team, Bills are a step ahead where the Pats are at.
1: AFC North. Why are we looking at the AFC North? For particular, oh, because Miles Garrett left the AFC North, and Jared Verse in. Right now, the AFC North, as you would think, the Ravens 11.5 or 11.5 season win total is the team at the top. Bengals, can't quit the Bengals every offseason, 10.5 on the Cincinnati Bengals. Then the Steelers, Mike Tomlin or not, they're lined at 8.5. And then the Brownies taking the rear at 6.5.
0: Yeah, this one I'm not waiting anymore on. This was, I believe Bill talked about it yesterday, right? I think it was the first win total that jumped out to me was Browns 6.5. And I was like, how are we getting to 6.5? We don't know who the quarterback is. They're replacing the offensive line. You know, and then they go and move Miles Garrett. Like, I think this is, I'm going to finally, and we didn't have Aaron Rodgers back at that point for Pittsburgh. Aaron Rodgers back, all these things that have happened in the offseason. Yeah, I'm going to be betting Browns under 6.5 wins.
1: Yeah, 7-10 beat you. Yeah, that feels like a bet I would take as well. It's got to be Deshaun Watson opening day.
0: I think so, too. And look, in the past, I've been a Deshaun Watson believer, you know, 5 years ago. But this is a lot to ask for a guy that has not played much football here.
1: It's been a while.
0: It's been a while.
1: Steve Fezzik and more coming up. 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
15: Coming up, Daniel Woods will have a check on sports for us. But right now, in our Metro News backgrounder, Daniel is here to tell us more about a new congressional foundation for college sports.
16: Congressional efforts to put federal limits on college athletics are renewed with discussion of the bipartisan Protect College Sports Act, a proposed bill that sparked a hearing before the Senate Commerce, Science, and Transportation Committee last week. Former West Virginia University President E. Gordon Gee was among those to testify in favor of the bill, saying the people in charge have allowed college sports to get out of control.
17: We've agreed to outrageous salary contracts, reduced the academic mission of being a student athlete, and abrogated too much power to athletic directors and conference commissioners. Some, by the way, who seem more aligned with media companies than with their own universities.
16: Key points of the bill include limiting athletes to one free transfer between schools, a maximum of 5 years of athletic eligibility, the exclusion of former professional athletes from competition, barring schools from hiring another institution's coach during their season, and a cap on student athlete compensation.
15: Senator Shelley Moore Capito is working to become a co-signer on the bill and believes athletes should receive compensation, but that college sports has gone past the point of its original mission.
11: College athletics needs to go back to its core mission and to compensate the players for their name, image, and likeness, and to be able to allow them to transfer and be in a portal, but not four and five times. And so I think generally speaking, this has been a well-worked bill.
15: President Donald Trump endorsed the Protect College Sports Act in a social media post last week. I'm Daniel Woods for the Morning News.
18: And now with more from the sports desk, Daniel Woods joins us. And Daniel, what a weekend for Mountaineer baseball.
15: That's right, Chris. The West Virginia baseball team is headed to the College World Series for the first time in program history, dominating Cal Poly in a two-game series sweep of the Super Regional Round to land a spot in Omaha later this week. After more than a decade in Morgantown, head coach Steve Sabins says this is the culmination of hard work from a lot of people.
19: Couldn't be more excited for our team and one of the last eight teams standing now. This is why I came here 11 years ago, to be able to have an opportunity to be the best in the world at something, and that's what this university has provided me, an opportunity to do that, and couldn't be prouder for the kids. This week was storybook.
15: Outfielder Ben Lumsden hit two home runs in WVU's series clinching win on Saturday, and he says this team's performance is a tribute to the players and coaches that helped the program get to this point.
20: There's so many people that who aren't here today that don't get to be in the stadium today. From Hussey was here today, Braden Berry was here today. There's so many guys that came before us. Derek Clark, obviously, Coach Mazey, who built this program to what it is today, who get as much credit as anybody in the building today for where we've gone. And it's the relationships from those guys that make me proud to be a Mountaineer, truly.
15: West Virginia will play Troy in the first round of the College World Series, and you can follow along with coverage of the Mountaineers' run in Omaha all week long at WVMetroNews.com. The West Virginia State High School Baseball Tournament resumes this morning in Huntington at Jack Cook Field with the Class AA quarterfinals beginning at 10. After Saturday's results in Class A, there will be a new state champion in the smallest classification, with number 2 seed and defending state champion East Hardy upset by Pendleton County 8-4. Pendleton County head coach Sam Yoakum says his young team stepped up at the right time.
21: We're playing four freshmen a lot and a bunch of sophomores, and yeah, I think they've played the game a lot of baseball. These kids are baseball kids. Some of them are three-sport kids, but this is a game they love, and today they responded.
15: Pendleton County advances to Thursday's semifinal round to take on number 3 Sherman. Number 1 Huntington St. Joseph's advances to play number 4 Gilmer County after each of those teams won in the quarterfinals. Class AA begins this morning. Defending state champion Wheeling Central Catholic is the number 1 seed, taking on James Monroe. That's a 10 o'clock first pitch. That'll be followed by 4th seeded Logan against 5th seeded Doddridge County for the second game of the day. The evening session begins at 5. Number 2 Frankfort against number 7 Lincoln. That's followed by number 3 Independence against number 6 Buffalo. Live play-by-play coverage of every tournament game is available all week long on the Metro News Radio Network and WVMetroNews.com. 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
22: ONN Weekend. I'm Kate Burdett. An amendment to abolish property taxes in Ohio won't be on this November's ballot because the group collecting signatures didn't get enough. The group now says they will aim for the 2027 ballot instead. Northeast Ohio investigators are working to determine the cause of a deadly house fire in Stark County on Thursday. David Greenberg of ONN affiliate WKYC-TV in Cleveland has more.
23: That fire breaking out at a home on Hudson Drive Southwest in East Sparta. Several fire departments responded and found the home fully engulfed in flames. After putting the fire out, firefighters discovered that one person was dead inside. The Stark County Sheriff's Office and the Ohio State Fire Marshal are now investigating.
22: And drivers in Northwest Ohio are getting a break from some road construction this weekend. Melissa Andrews of ONN affiliate WTOL-TV in Toledo has more.
24: That closure of I-475 southbound between U.S. Route 24 and State Route 25 is postponed for this weekend. That's because there is some rain in the forecast. ODOT says southbound I-475 will stay open south of U.S. Route 24. That includes all ramps to and from the interstate. The series of full closures will pick back up next weekend, and the fourth and final southbound closure will be June 19th.
22: I'm Kate Burdett. 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
0: Good morning. I'm John Walkup with your 7 News headlines on this Monday, June 6th. A mass shooting at a Toledo festival sent at least 12 people to the hospital on Saturday. Police say two suspects were shooting at each other and hit at least a dozen people, creating a chaotic scene. The victims range in age from 14 to 61 years old, with most of them in their early 20s. Hours after the shooting, investigators were still processing evidence and reviewing witness accounts and video from the scene. You can visit WTRF.com for more. Well, despite higher prices at the grocery store and gas station, there's another type of spending that people seem to be turning to with a sense of urgency: survivalist spending. Finance expert Jason Haswell says people are spending more money than ever to prepare for what they believe will be hard times or even apocalyptic events. He says preppers are spending huge amounts of money, and companies are selling everything from bunkers to weapons, and they're doing a flourishing business. Haswell advises people to consider that they may not ever need to use these products, and that the price of daily necessities continues to rise. He says it's important to focus on what's most feasible to spend your hard-earned dollar on. Well, the 2026 Special Olympics of West Virginia Summer Games is wrapping up their weekend of competition in the capital city. The statewide event featured more than 500 athletes and unified partners from across the Mountain State. The competition kicked off at Laidley Field and continues with early morning events. Winners from the Special Olympics West Virginia State Games advance to compete in the National Special Olympics USA Games. A team of 23 Mountain State athletes was selected to travel to the Twin Cities in Minnesota for the National Games. And don't forget, WTRF is giving back for our company's Founders Day. We're collecting hygiene and cleaning supplies for the House of the Carpenter now through June 11th. 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That's a look at your 7 News headlines. Have a great Monday. I'm Johnny Walkup, working for you.
1: 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For your start to the work week, with plenty of sunshine, a hazy, hot, and humid afternoon, a high near 90 degrees, an overnight low of 72 degrees under partly cloudy skies, a mix of clouds and sunshine around for your Tuesday, temperatures in the mid-80s for daytime highs. Have yourself a great day, everyone. From the Watchdog, I'm Darnell Foster.
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3: Practical answer to what I also see, you know, how do they retain their liquor license? How do they retain their casino license? These tax agreements are not uncommon, and they are a way that you can reach some middle ground with the state tax department for a taxpayer of any size. And what I see out of the justices and their ownership of the Greenbrier is, you know, we've been tracking these liens in Greenbrier County since 2024. And the pattern that you see is, over time, the oldest liens get withdrawn. You're looking through cloudy waters here. I can't see really what another taxpayer is doing, whether it is Jim Justice or TJ or Dave. But what I read into it is, under this payment plan, the oldest liens get paid off over time. Unfortunately for everyone, new liens often wind up getting stacked on top. You know, sometimes I get people saying, well, they say they have an agreement. Why don't you ask what the agreement is? Why don't you ask why they still have their liquor license? That kind of thing. The tax information of another taxpayer is generally not public information, but it is my belief that they truly do have some sort of agreement with the tax department that is an established formula, and they are within the terms, it appears, of that agreement.
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2: This is ONN. 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I'm Kate Burdett. An amendment to abolish property taxes in Ohio won't be on this November's ballot because the group collecting signatures didn't get enough. The group now says they will aim for the 2027 ballot instead. Northeast Ohio investigators are working to determine the cause of a deadly house fire in Stark County on Thursday. David Greenberg of ONN affiliate WKYC-TV in Cleveland has more.
3: That fire breaking out at a home on Hudson Drive Southwest in East Sparta. Several fire departments responded and found the home fully engulfed in flames. After putting the fire out, firefighters discovered that one person was dead inside. The Stark County Sheriff's Office and the Ohio State Fire Marshal are now investigating.
2: And drivers in Northwest Ohio are getting a break from some road construction this weekend. Melissa Andrews of ONN affiliate WTOL-TV in Toledo has more.
4: That closure of I-475 southbound between U.S. Route 24 and State Route 25 is postponed for this weekend. That's because there is some rain in the forecast. ODOT says southbound I-475 will stay open south of U.S. Route 24. That includes all ramps to and from the interstate. The series of full closures will pick back up next weekend, and the fourth and final southbound closure will be June 19th.
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5: Good morning. I'm John Walkup with your 7 News headlines on this Monday, June 6th. A mass shooting at a Toledo festival sent at least 12 people to the hospital on Saturday. Police say two suspects were shooting at each other and hit at least a dozen people, creating a chaotic scene. The victims range in age from 14 to 61 years old, with most of them in their early 20s. Hours after the shooting, investigators were still processing evidence and reviewing witness accounts and video from the scene. You can visit WTRF.com for more. Well, despite higher prices at the grocery store and gas station, there's another type of spending that people seem to be turning to with a sense of urgency: survivalist spending. Finance expert Jason Haswell says people are spending more money than ever to prepare for what they believe will be hard times or even apocalyptic events. He says preppers are spending huge amounts of money, and companies are selling everything from bunkers to weapons, and they're doing a flourishing business. Haswell advises people to consider that they may not ever need to use these products, and that the price of daily necessities continues to rise. He says it's important to focus on what's most feasible to spend your hard-earned dollar on. Well, the 2026 Special Olympics of West Virginia Summer Games is wrapping up their weekend of competition in the capital city. The statewide event featured more than 500 athletes and unified partners from across the Mountain State. The competition kicked off at Laidley Field and continues with early morning events. Winners from the Special Olympics West Virginia State Games advance to compete in the National Special Olympics USA Games. A team of 23 Mountain State athletes was selected to travel to the Twin Cities in Minnesota for the National Games. And don't forget, WTRF is giving back for our company's Founders Day. We're collecting hygiene and cleaning supplies for the House of the Carpenter now through June 11th. 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That's a look at your 7 News headlines. Have a great Monday. 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
6: Hello, everyone. 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Have yourself a great day, everyone. From the Watchdog, I'm Darnell Foster.
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14: Virginia will play Troy in the first round of the College World Series. We'll have coverage all week long for the Mountaineers' run in Omaha, Nebraska at WVMetroNews.com. The West Virginia State High School Baseball Tournament enters its second day at Jack Cook Field in Huntington as the Class AA quarterfinals make up the schedule beginning this morning. Number one seed Wheeling Central Catholic aims to defend its Class AA 2025 state championship with an opening round game against James Monroe starting the day at 10 o'clock, followed by number four Logan against number five Doddridge County. The evening session begins at 5. Number 2, Frankfort,

0: unanswered runs to beat Greater Beckley Christian. And head coach Jacob Wolf says Colton Hulbert set the tone with his pitching performance.
1: I think we came out still a little nervous there. Hulbert settled in, put up zeros the rest of the way. He told the guys, if you just get me some runs, I'm going to put up zeros the rest of the way. And they did it. You know, we did everything we needed to do, did little things, and just started putting the ball in play. Good things happened.
0: Live play-by-play coverage of every tournament game in all four classifications is available all week long on the Metro News Radio Network and online at WVMetroNews.com, along with recaps, highlights, and photos at the website. The NBA Finals resume tonight with former Mountaineer Deuce McBride and the New York Knicks looking to take a 3-0 series lead against the San Antonio Spurs as the series shifts back to Madison Square Garden. Tip-off 8:30 tonight between the Knicks and the Spurs. And the NHL's Stanley Cup Finals resume on Tuesday as we get the week started with an off day between the Vegas Golden Knights and the Carolina Hurricanes. Vegas leads that series 2-1 headed into Game 4 that will be played in Las Vegas. Morning news time is 6:40.
2: This is ONN. 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I'm Kate Burdett. An amendment to abolish property taxes in Ohio won't be on this November's ballot because the group collecting signatures didn't get enough. The group now says they will aim for the 2027 ballot instead. Northeast Ohio investigators are working to determine the cause of a deadly house fire in Stark County on Thursday. David Greenberg of ONN affiliate WKYC-TV in Cleveland has more.
3: That fire breaking out at a home on Hudson Drive Southwest in East Sparta. Several fire departments responded and found the home fully engulfed in flames. After putting the fire out, firefighters discovered that one person was dead inside. The Stark County Sheriff's Office and the Ohio State Fire Marshal are now investigating.
2: And drivers in Northwest Ohio are getting a break from some road construction this weekend. Melissa Andrews of ONN affiliate WTOL-TV in Toledo has more.
4: That closure of I-475 southbound between U.S. Route 24 and State Route 25 is postponed for this weekend. That's because there is some rain in the forecast. ODOT says southbound I-475 will stay open south of U.S. Route 24. That includes all ramps to and from the interstate. The series of full closures will pick back up next weekend, and the fourth and final southbound closure will be June 19th.
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5: Good morning. I'm John Walkup with your 7 News headlines on this Monday, June 6th. A mass shooting at a Toledo festival sent at least 12 people to the hospital on Saturday. Police say two suspects were shooting at each other and hit at least a dozen people, creating a chaotic scene. The victims range in age from 14 to 61 years old, with most of them in their early 20s. Hours after the shooting, investigators were still processing evidence and reviewing witness accounts and video from the scene. You can visit WTRF.com for more. Well, despite higher prices at the grocery store and gas station, there's another type of spending that people seem to be turning to with a sense of urgency: survivalist spending. Finance expert Jason Haswell says people are spending more money than ever to prepare for what they believe will be hard times or even apocalyptic events. He says preppers are spending huge amounts of money, and companies are selling everything from bunkers to weapons, and they're doing a flourishing business. Haswell advises people to consider that they may not ever need to use these products, and that the price of daily necessities continues to rise. He says it's important to focus on what's most feasible to spend your hard-earned dollar on. Well, the 2026 Special Olympics of West Virginia Summer Games is wrapping up their weekend of competition in the capital city. The statewide event featured more than 500 athletes and unified partners from across the Mountain State. The competition kicked off at Laidley Field and continues with early morning events. Winners from the Special Olympics West Virginia State Games advance to compete in the National Special Olympics USA Games. A team of 23 Mountain State athletes was selected to travel to the Twin Cities in Minnesota for the National Games. And don't forget, WTRF is giving back for our company's Founders Day. We're collecting hygiene and cleaning supplies for the House of the Carpenter now through June 11th. 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That's a look at your 7 News headlines. Have a great Monday. I'm Johnny Walkup, working for you.
6: 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From the Watchdog, I'm Darnell Foster with a look at your local weather forecast. For your start to the work week with plenty of sunshine, a hazy, hot, and humid afternoon, a high near 90 degrees, an overnight low of 72 degrees under partly cloudy skies, a mix of clouds and sunshine around for your Tuesday, temperatures in the mid-80s for daytime highs. Have yourself a great day, everyone.

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2: That has resulted in kind of shrinking budgets for agencies, or at least budgets that don't keep up with inflation. You know, in DOHS in particular, we know the Medicaid officials have often talked about how their administrative cost share is lower than about any other state, which essentially means they're operating with less staff and less resources. So I think that's what we're seeing, you know, over the last several years, as we've shrunk the budget to accommodate tax cuts. We've already, not just the low-hanging fruit, but we probably found most of the efficiencies that are out there.
3: If we truly have a structural deficit in TANF, and I agree, we don't have the details there, I think, to fully understand that, at least not from what I read and what was available in the audit report. You talked about hope. What other avenues? I mean, how do we fix it? It's a money problem, obviously. What do we do?
2: Well, I think, I mean, the problem to me is on the revenue side. Yeah. You know, I think the issue with TANF, and we can get into what TANF does, but because it's a flexible block grant from the federal government, states have a lot of flexibility in how they can use it. And they don't have to spend their whole allocation in a year. They can run up a reserve and bank some of those dollars. And that's what we did for several years. So at one point in 2023, 2024, we had a reserve of over $120 million, which is more than an annual allocation. But we've been spending that down in recent years. So when the governor says deficit, that evokes a certain thought. But I think what he's actually saying is we've been spending down into that reserve, and eventually that's gonna run out.
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0: Since 1914, Greer Limestone and Asphalt have been laying the groundwork for America's roads, buildings, and bridges. 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
2: 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I'm Kate Burdett. An amendment to abolish property taxes in Ohio won't be on this November's ballot because the group collecting signatures didn't get enough. The group now says they will aim for the 2027 ballot instead. Northeast Ohio investigators are working to determine the cause of a deadly house fire in Stark County on Thursday. David Greenberg of ONN affiliate WKYC-TV in Cleveland has more.
3: That fire breaking out at a home on Hudson Drive Southwest in East Sparta. Several fire departments responded and found the home fully engulfed in flames. After putting the fire out, firefighters discovered that one person was dead inside. The Stark County Sheriff's Office and the Ohio State Fire Marshal are now investigating.
2: And drivers in Northwest Ohio are getting a break from some road construction this weekend. Melissa Andrews of ONN affiliate WTOL-TV in Toledo has more.
4: That closure of I-475 southbound between U.S. Route 24 and State Route 25 is postponed for this weekend. That's because there is some rain in the forecast. ODOT says southbound I-475 will stay open south of U.S. Route 24. That includes all ramps to and from the interstate. The series of full closures will pick back up next weekend, and the fourth and final southbound closure will be June 19th.
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5: Good morning. I'm John Walkup with your 7 News headlines on this Monday, June 6th. A mass shooting at a Toledo festival sent at least 12 people to the hospital on Saturday. Police say two suspects were shooting at each other and hit at least a dozen people, creating a chaotic scene. The victims range in age from 14 to 61 years old, with most of them in their early 20s. Hours after the shooting, investigators were still processing evidence and reviewing witness accounts and video from the scene. You can visit WTRF.com for more. Well, despite higher prices at the grocery store and gas station, there's another type of spending that people seem to be turning to with a sense of urgency: survivalist spending. Finance expert Jason Haswell says people are spending more money than ever to prepare for what they believe will be hard times or even apocalyptic events. He says preppers are spending huge amounts of money, and companies are selling everything from bunkers to weapons, and they're doing a flourishing business. Haswell advises people to consider that they may not ever need to use these products, and that the price of daily necessities continues to rise. He says it's important to focus on what's most feasible to spend your hard-earned dollar on. Well, the 2026 Special Olympics of West Virginia Summer Games is wrapping up their weekend of competition in the capital city. The statewide event featured more than 500 athletes and unified partners from across the Mountain State. The competition kicked off at Laidley Field and continues with early morning events. Winners from the Special Olympics West Virginia State Games advance to compete in the National Special Olympics USA Games. A team of 23 Mountain State athletes was selected to travel to the Twin Cities in Minnesota for the National Games. And don't forget, WTRF is giving back for our company's Founders Day. We're collecting hygiene and cleaning supplies for the House of the Carpenter now through June 11th. 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That's a look at your 7 News headlines. Have a great Monday. I'm Johnny Walkup, working for you.
6: Hello, everyone. From the Watchdog, I'm Darnell Foster with a look at your local weather forecast. For your start to the work week, with plenty of sunshine, a hazy, hot, and humid afternoon, a high near 90 degrees, an overnight low of 72 degrees under partly cloudy skies, a mix of clouds and sunshine around for your Tuesday, temperatures in the mid-80s for daytime highs. Have yourself a great day, everyone. From the Watchdog, I'm Darnell Foster.
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8: Locker room would show up every day and play at Holly Field or Ken Kendrick Ballpark because they like baseball and they like each other. And so I think the excitement level is at all-time high, but I do believe that they're in it for the right reasons, and that's probably why we're winning a lot of games.
9: College World Series will begin Friday with two opening round games. The four teams on the other side of the bracket will play their first round game Saturday. The schedule continues with two games per day through Thursday. The best of three championship series games are scheduled for Saturday, June 20th, Sunday, June 21st, and Monday, June 22nd. With the Golden Blue Report, I'm Kyle Wiggs, Metro News Sports.
10: 6:59 on the morning news, and we have much more coming up in the next hour. TJ Mettis has commentary today. We'll have the entertainment report, plus more news, sports, and weather for you. Stay with us. For Daniel Woods, I'm Chris Lawrence. 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
12: From ABC News, I'm Brian Clark. President Trump called on Israel and Iran to stop shooting and also said the sides want a ceasefire. Iran has fired missiles in consecutive days, retaliating for Israeli attacks on Lebanon. ABC's Karen Hua is more on from Washington.
13: Israel's operation against Iran-backed Hezbollah in Lebanon has created tension between Trump and Netanyahu and remains a sticking point for any peace deal. President Trump telling the Financial Times Netanyahu won't have any choice but to accept a deal with Iran. Trump saying, I call the shots. Netanyahu doesn't call the shots.
12: Tonight, the president plans to attend Game 3 of the NBA Finals in New York City, where the Knicks lead the San Antonio Spurs 2-0. Led to stepped-up security around the arena. Democrats and some Republicans have criticized his decision to name Bill Pulte the acting director of national intelligence. The Trump ally has no national security background. And President Trump says he wants Pulte to shrink the size of the office. Democratic Senator Mark Warner tells ABC,
14: I fear that he'd be trying to gut the intelligence community or so intimidate them they don't tell the truth. If we don't have intelligence professionals that speak truth to power, America ends up less safe and less secure.
12: The Department of Agriculture has a team on the ground in South Texas working to contain the New World screwworm after cases were discovered on two ranches in the past week.
15: Cattle raisers are well aware of the threat, but the New World screwworm is not just an agricultural concern.
16: Cats, dogs, backyard chickens, any warm-blooded animal the screwworm can get at.
15: And South Texas rancher Mark Hubbard says,
16: some of the people that own those types of domesticated animals are not aware.
15: And if their pets become infected, Hubbard fears that livestock like his could be at risk. Jim Ryan, ABC News in Dallas-Fort Worth.
12: Trial begins today for the man accused of starting the devastating Palisades fire in 2025. You're listening to ABC News.
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12: 24 hours before the NBA Finals return to New York City for the first time since 1999, a stabbing not far from the world's most famous arena.
2: Penn Station and Madison Square Garden are pretty much one and the same. The garden is on top. The train tracks are below. Five people slashed on Sunday at Penn Station. Brandon Norwood was there when it happened.
0: I got near track one. I saw somebody get stabbed. They screamed. Everybody started running. Somebody fell. And I made sure to pick them up because I didn't know if the dude who stabbed, how close he was.
2: None of the injuries is life-threatening, and there's one person in custody. Sherry Preston, ABC News.
12: Authorities in Ohio are asking the public for its help in finding the people who opened fire at a popular festival Saturday in Toledo, injuring 12 people, forcing the rest of the festival to be canceled. Police Lieutenant Dan Gerken wants people to look through their phones and photos to see if they have any information that could help investigators.
21: Talk to your kids. There's kids out there that probably know more than all of us standing here, right? So if they can help us out, that'd be great.
12: At least 32 people were killed in a magnitude 7.8 earthquake off the coast of the southern Philippines. More than 200 others were hurt, mostly in damaged buildings. Death of a Salesman took home six honors at last night's Tony Awards. And at the box office this weekend, the sixth installment of the Scary Movie franchise led the way with a $105.5 million global debut. Brian Clark, ABC News.
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2: ONN Weekend. I'm Kate Burdett. An amendment to abolish property taxes in Ohio won't be on this November's ballot because the group collecting signatures didn't get enough. The group now says they will aim for the 2027 ballot instead. Northeast Ohio investigators are working to determine the cause of a deadly house fire in Stark County on Thursday. David Greenberg of ONN affiliate WKYC-TV in Cleveland has more.
3: That fire breaking out at a home on Hudson Drive Southwest in East Sparta. Several fire departments responded and found the home fully engulfed in flames. After putting the fire out, firefighters discovered that one person was dead inside. The Stark County Sheriff's Office and the Ohio State Fire Marshal are now investigating.
2: And drivers in Northwest Ohio are getting a break from some road construction this weekend. Melissa Andrews of ONN affiliate WTOL-TV in Toledo has more.
4: That closure of I-475 southbound between U.S. Route 24 and State Route 25 is postponed for this weekend. That's because there is some rain in the forecast. ODOT says southbound I-475 will stay open south of U.S. Route 24. That includes all ramps to and from the interstate. The series of full closures will pick back up next weekend, and the fourth and final southbound closure will be June 19th.
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0: All right, sir, open the gate and let them out and welcome, boys. Here we come, a lot number 29 in. What are they going to give for them? I'm a 25, I'll get 35, another 50, make it 50, bit of wrong, 59, 60, we'll lick him, 69, 75, and I eat it.
1: All right, good morning and welcome to Slider and Stack, 710 on your Monday morning. 58 degrees here in downtown Wheeling. A little different opening, and it is going to be a different show, and it's going to be quite a struggle because Shane and I both lost someone that we love very much. Good morning, Shane.
2: Good morning, Mr. Slider. And you got me struggling already.
1: Already with the auctioneer song.
2: Tough morning to be on the air, but it's going to be a great show. We're going to have a lot of folks in to pay tribute to our good friend Jim Frio.
1: In case you did not hear the news, our friend Jimmy Frio passed away on Saturday morning, early Saturday morning, after a long battle with cancer. And throughout the day, we're going to have many calls. Jim knew so many people, and we might have room for you. I just don't want to make promises that we can't keep because, Shane, we've done a lot of shows together, Slider and Stack. We've never had one as jam-packed. Even in the political season when we had chief justices passing each other in the hallway, I don't think we've ever had a show as jam-packed as we're going to try to get through this
2: one.
1: Well,
2: Botts, I couldn't believe it last night, you know, laying there. I couldn't sleep last night at all. Anticipation of the show, the events of the past weekend with Jim's passing, and I thought, including Zach, we've got 7 guests calling in or coming in to the studio today. I don't think we've ever had that before, but some longtime friends of Jim Frio, longtime colleagues of Jim Frio that knew him very, very well. So a jam-packed show today. Like Bob said, we'll do our best to take your text. Text will be easy to take. Taking your calls might be another thing. We want you to call in. If we can fit you in, we'll be happy to do that on the Frio and Stack Auction Service text line 304-214-1600.
1: So that's what we have, and we're going to do the best we can, and I'm going to try to be strong. Shane is going to try to be strong. And we will get through it with your help. So, again, along the way, if we have time, we'd love to hear from you. Saturday was also a big day for us. It was kind of bittersweet because we got the news about Jim early. It wasn't a surprise. We knew it was coming. And then Shane and I, we had obligations at the Wheeling Feeling Chili Cook-Off, which started really nice, but, the rains came. But what was really incredible about Saturday night, Shane and I, like we do occasionally, had a great time at Waterfront Hall, but we had a great time with a mutual friend. And Shane, it was kind of crazy because the three of us all came together, well, because of Jimmy Frio.
2: It was crazy, Bob, and great. We had a great time at the Chili Cook-Off. Other than that, 10 minutes of crazy
1: hold on to your hat
2: and wind. I felt so bad for the folks down there at the waterfront that were cooking. They had their pop-up tents. Bob, wouldn't you say 90% of those tents got mangled? They were cutting them up with a grinder and then throwing them in a city dump truck. It was a total mess. Some people lost their pots of chili, but the cook-off persevered. Bob and I did our judging duty, and man, did we taste some good chili on Saturday.
1: We really did. I mean, it was a great experience other than poor Rose. And we'll get into that later after Zach. We'll have Zach at the bottom of the hour after the break. We'll see what kind of weather we have coming up this week. And we will talk about our experience downtown on Saturday at the Wheeling Feeling Chili Cook-Off. And somebody could have got hurt. I'm glad no one got hurt, and they really had those tents. What are those?
2: Yeah, pop-up tents. The little ones.
1: I mean, they were mangled, but they kept them from flying and hurting someone. All right, Jimmy Frio passed away on Saturday, and I remember the very first day that I met Jim, like it happened yesterday. And I'll tell the story real quick, Shane. Do you remember the first time you met Jim Frio?
2: Absolutely. I've told the story so many times, I can't forget it.
1: And right off the bat, I mean, maybe not that morning because I was in kind of shock, but you know pretty early in the game that this man, well, he's a little different than most men you've ever met.
2: Would you describe him as feisty, Bob?
1: Was a banty rooster. My grandmother used to love that term. You know, and when she would describe a man as a banty rooster, it was normally a smaller man, not a big, huge man who got through life on his size. No, it was a smaller man. Jimmy was a smaller man in frame, but someone that did not take any crap from anybody and wouldn't hesitate to get in your face and let you know that.
2: No question about it. And you and I, because the relationship we had with him, both of us at one point in time working over at the pawn shop, there can be some interesting situations in there. And we saw Jim in action many
1: even
2: times.
1: Even when he was sick, it didn't matter.
2: never left him. Tell us about the first time you met him.
1: And really, Shane and I, we probably could have done a three-hour show, just him and I.
2: Oh,
1: but we really wanted to open up for everyone. And Shane, people reaching out to us, what really wanted to be a part of this today.
2: Yeah, Bob, and part of it's my fault, too. I know there were some folks out there, especially in the auction industry, that were so close to Jim that will have stories that we'll never know about. You know, I've been with Jim for 12 years. You've been around Jim how many years, probably, Bob?
1: About 25 years. 25. It all started on 16th Street, and I had just got in the radio business. Howard Monroe hired me, and Howard's radio station at the time was just WVLY on the AM side. The FM had not been worked out yet. So I was really happy to be in the radio business, and Howard would give me things to do. And one of the very first things as far as studio work, Howard let me do the weather, record the weather every day. And Shane, I was absolutely horrible at it. Absolutely.
2: No,
1: believe me, I'm not just saying that. I was really bad at it. But I was also very proud of the opportunity that Howard was giving me, to the point where I would load up my family, and we had a station wagon at the time, and we would drive down to Moundsville, maybe go to Jerry Drake's Varsity Pizzeria.
2: Sure.
1: But the real reason was, hey, get to hear Pop, you know, do the Ohio Valley weather.
2: Yeah.
1: And one of the really bad habits I would have was, you're an Ohio boy, I just had a bad habit when I would say, here's a look at your Ohio Valley weather. I wouldn't really say it like
2: Ohio.
1: That nearly. I'd say a hi. Here's a look at your Ohio Valley weather. And, you know, on the weekend, here's a look for the weekend, Saturday and Sunday. I would say, here's Saturday and Sunday.
2: Sunday.
1: I mean, I was really, really horrible at it. I'm really, really horrible.
2: That's how.
1: At.
2: That's the lingo, though, Bob.
1: Well,
2: I like it myself.
1: That's a lingo.
2: I still
1: for,
2: say stuff that.
1: That's
2: way.
1: That's a lingo for a West Virginia country boy. But when you're on the air, you know, you try to maybe clean it up
2: right,
1: a little bit.
2: Right.
1: So one, this is everything I'm going to tell you here is the God's truth. So one afternoon, there I was, all by myself at the radio station. Howard was at lunch, wasn't back yet. And I hear somebody come through the doors. We were right beside Channel 7. They've extended their TV station, but at the time on that side was strictly radio, studios in there. So the guy comes in. I have no idea who he is. Hey, buddy, is Howard around? No, Howard, he's not back from lunch yet, sir. Can I help you? He said, hey, who's that new weather guy? My heart sank.
2: No.
1: My heart sank.
2: Get him off the air.
1: I thought he was really going to say, look, what is Howard thinking by putting this guy on? Who is this guy is what he said. He said, who is this weather guy? Man, I wanted to run. I wanted to turn around and say, I'll go get him for
2: you.
1: Yeah,
2: give me a second.
1: But I said, nah, it's me. He said, buddy, I love the way you do the weather. My name is Jim Frio. I want to sponsor the weather as long as you do it.
2: What?
1: He said, tell Howard. He said, I know Howard. He said, tell Howard Jim stopped in, and I want to sponsor you with the weather, and you tell him get it on there. You tell him I stopped. Is it Mr. Jim Frio? Mr. Frio, thank you so much. I mean, you really made my day today. He said, oh, buddy, he said, I love the way you do the weather. You know, I love it.
2: Now, did you get a cut of this sponsorship?
1: Nah.
2: Oh, darn it.
1: I was what you call, I think, I got this radio term right. Indentured servant is that the term?
2: The early days.
1: But again, I felt like the man just pulled off about three Benjamin Franklins and handed them to me.
2: Right,
1: you know what I'm saying?
2: Right, exactly.
1: It couldn't have been any better. So that's how our relationship started. And then maybe the next week, get a call down there. Hey, buddy, Jimmy Frio, you want to go to lunch? I'll whip by and pick you up. That's how our relationship started, from that very first day that he walked in our studios and said he wanted to sponsor me during the weather. Isn't that incredible, Shane?
2: It is incredible. And, Bob, the thing you mentioned there at the end, he stops by and picks you up to go to lunch. great memories when Jim and I first got together before he, you know, started battling the cancer. What did Jim love to do more than anything?
1: He loved to eat. Well, maybe not more than
2: anything.
1: We'll put an asterisk beside that. Use the same lingo to some
2: right,
1: extent.
2: Yes, exactly. He loved to go out to lunch and dinner. I'll put it that way.
1: There you go.
2: How does that work? But Bob, I don't. It's sort of a similar experience for me, although mine turned out differently than yours did. Just lost my job at West Liberty University. Position had been, the big air quotes, eliminated up there. So I had a little bit of time because of my contract with them, and thought, well, I need to find something to do. And one day on Facebook, I see an ad for a pawnbroker at this pawn shop on Wheeling Island. And I had seen that pawn shop many, many times because I used to...
1: On your way to the casino.
2: I used to love to go to the casino and play Texas Hold'em poker. So on my way from the casino one afternoon, I stopped by this little pawn shop and I went in and... You know, kind of looked around a little bit, and some bald-headed dude came out of the back and said, "Can I help you?" And I said, "Well, yeah, I'm here to get an application. I saw an ad for a pawnbroker." And he's, "Hold on a second." And he takes off, and 30 seconds or so later, out walks who I was shocked to see, Jim Frio, who I recognized as an auctioneer from the time I was growing up over at the El Tor Grotto, and another gentleman by the name of Paul Baker, who I recognize from going to lodge meetings here in Wheeling. And I'm staring at both of them, and Jim starts talking, not knowing who I am at all, and basically said, "Be here tomorrow morning, 9 o'clock. And
1: wow, you must have done pretty good with in the interview.
2: Yeah, it was a quick interview.
1: You lodge brothers are like this.
2: We didn't go well. Now, if anybody knows former detective, Wheeling detective Paul Baker,
1: think of Jack Webb, think of Sergeant
2: Friday.
1: I'm
2: sure he didn't stick his neck out for me right there in the beginning. But Bob, it was so quick. Started working in the pawn shop. And I think within a couple weeks, Jim said, "Hey, we've got an auction on Saturday." And we found he remembered my grandfather from being at the auctions and sort of my mother from being at the auctions. And he said, "Well, why don't you come help us? We got an auction up at the Highlands. Come up and help." So I go up and I'm carrying the stuff. You remember those days of carrying.
1: I did that a few times.
2: Yeah, the things at the auction, holding them up. And I knew the routine from the time I was young, Bob. I was around auctions. I think I went to my first auction when I was like 4 days old or something crazy like that. Mom will have to correct me on that if she's listening. So I knew the routine of kind of how the process worked on auction day. And before I knew it, we were having an auction up at Dr. Ream's office in Warwood, real close to the Fitzsimmons Law Firm. And Jim said, "I want you to represent this auction for me. I want you to describe the items as I sell them."
1: He took a shine to you right off the bat.
2: Wow. And that was the first time at that auction, the first time I ever met Mr. Bob Fitzsimmons. And it was just, it was quick after that for Jim and I. And here we are today, Bob, 12 years later. And unfortunately, Jim isn't with us any longer. When you talk, it's so hard to talk about somebody dying. But it was so peaceful, Bob, at the end. The folks with hospice care did such an excellent job for Jim. And I won't pretend that I was there on that last day, but I saw him basically the day before that. But it was so peaceful for him. And Bob, the only thing I can say, I'm gonna miss him. Gee, man, am I gonna miss him? But thank goodness he went peacefully.
1: Like most of our listeners and you, Shane, I've been around and I've watched cancer ravage loved ones, friends, loved ones. It's never pretty, never pretty. I can say this, and I'm not being just kind, trying to think of good words to say about our friends. I've never met anyone, I've never heard of anyone who fought cancer as hard as Jim Frio. From the first day, I was there when he got the diagnosis. It was a terrible day. The rides that we made from Pittsburgh, from the hospital, he was tough. And it just at the end wore him out, and he fought as hard as anyone ever I mean, ever. And I know, Shane, you know that as well as anybody.
2: Bob, I mean, I don't know how you even describe it. Basically 8 years of a cancer battle with esophageal cancer that eventually didn't really move outside of that area, but still affected him in that area through the major surgery up in Pittsburgh. But that type of cancer is one of those cancers when they tell you that you have it, they pretty much say, go get home and get your affairs in order. And anybody out there that knew Jim, like you and I knew Jim Frio, those were words he didn't take too much heed in. He was going to fight. And just like you said, he fought it and fought it and fought it. And I don't know how many times along the way you and I had the conversations. Is this it? Is he going to make it through this? And every time, Bob, he made it through it. It was amazing.
1: One time in particular, and this was early in, this was a couple of years in, maybe not even 2 years in. One Sunday I was with him, and when Jimmy would ask you to drive, you knew something was
2: wrong,
1: because he never that wanted anybody to drive.
2: One of the struggles Jim and I had, I'm a driver too.
1: And by that time, I had learned about Frio time. If Jimmy wanted me to pick him up, let's say, I don't know, 4:30 in the morning, you better be there about quarter after. Yeah, yeah, that was Frio time, a little bit earlier, because Jimmy's going to be after him. He just goes, hey, I thought we were well, Jim. Okay, so I figured that out. And Jim Frio had many, many qualities. Like a human being, he had a couple not so great, just like me or Shane. And we'll probably get into a couple of those too. But it's really important that one of the things that I'm able to talk about my friend on this way, because he was old school. And one of the things that Jim was so important to Jim Frio was work, making money, having a paycheck. And there was many times, Shane, during our relationship, that I had a hole in my work. Mm-hmm. You know, I didn't have anything. And what Jimmy Frio did for me was, it was so special. And it was what a family member would do for another family member. He would always try to find something for me.
2: Right.
1: Or hey, come out and help me with the barn, throw a little hay. Or I could really, the horse stall needs clean. Or at the pawn shop, he would just always try to find something to put a few dollars in my pocket, Shane. And that's really special. Because believe me, that wasn't just, he knew how important it was to have that money, not only to have the money, to feel a little bit better about yourself.
2: Right, right. Absolutely, Bob. And I saw him do that with many, many people over the years, and not just give them work or something to do to be able to put money in their pocket. You don't know how many times I watched Jim reach in his pocket and pull out those few 20s or that 50 or that 100 and just hand it to somebody. And he knew in his mind he was never, ever
1: right.
2: going to see that money back again. But that was Jim. And depending on your relationship with him, you may have never, ever seen that side of Jim Frio, but it was there. I can tell you it was there.
1: Jimmy Frio was one of the most generous people I ever knew. Now, he also had a thin line. Don't make him feel like you're taking advantage of him.
2: Right.
1: Because he'd be real quick to tell you, don't take advantage of me.
2: And he would sniff that out very, very quickly, Bob. And you talked about him being old school, great qualities. And he also had that, Bob, it's the old school thing. And I grew up around it. I saw it. I have it in me. We both had very little patience. Very, very.
1: Jim did
2: patience.
1: Not have very much patience.
2: No. And I'm not saying that was a bad
1: thing. That was just
2: thing.
1: Him, no.
2: It was, and somehow he turned that into getting the best out of people. And sometimes it might not have been pleasant what you had to hear from him. But just like you said, if he told you to be there at 9:00, you better be there at 8:45. I can remember in the early days when I started going out on auction appointments with him, we could have had an auction appointment 2 blocks away at 10:00. We're leaving at 9:45.
1: Oh, that's just that.
2: We're leaving at 9:45. And if you weren't there and ready to step up in the truck and go, he would leave you.
1: He would.
2: There was no question about it. So I learned that early on as well.
1: And there was many different faces of Jim Frio. I remember the name. We had mutual friends when Jimmy was a bulldozer operator for Ohio Coal.
2: Sure.
1: And I remember that I played softball with some of those guys, and they said, hey, I got this guy. He said he's always practicing. He's going to be an auctioneer one day. I couldn't connect the dots.
2: Right.
1: But, I was in a bar at Short Creek or Wheeling Island, and I know Jimmy was there.
2: Right.
1: Because that group of people from Ohio Coal, and I would hear the stories, Frio, yeah, and he would say something back, but I didn't know him. But to say that Jim Frio was a self-made man is a real understatement, not just in one area. Jimmy was one of those guys, if he set his sights on something and he said, that's what I want to do, Shane, you know it.
2: He was in the bulldozer and he was going to go to it. That's exactly what he was. And after we get back from the break and get done with Zach, I want to talk a little bit about that, about what Jim did his career, because most people knew him as the auctioneer. But that wasn't always the case. Jim had to, it was a struggle when he and Karen were together. They were young with their young daughter, Katie. He had to really work, but he had a dream. And I think Karen did too. I think Karen probably thought Jim was nuts in the beginning. We know because of the conversations you and I had with his dad. His dad thought he was really nuts in the beginning when he said he was going to be an auctioneer, but it was very special. And I got to mention this, Bob, before we go to the break. Rick, his brother Rick and Katie, you know, communicating with them when this was going on. And, I sent his brother Rick a list of things, you know, two-time West Virginia Grand Champion auctioneer, former executive director of the West Virginia Auctioneers Association, on and on and on. And the last thing I put on the list was past president of the Crow Hollow Miners. And that was the one thing that Rick said, what the hell is that?
1: What is that?
2: And that was in his Ohio Coal days over there. There was a little problem with the company, and him and his buddies got together over there and created their own little union called the Crow Hollow Miners.
1: 7:31, Slider and Stack, 58 degrees here in downtown. Well, it's a pretty nice way to start your week, start your Monday morning. We're talking about our dear friend, Jim Frio, who passed away Saturday morning. Shane loved him, and I loved him. And better yet, we both know that he loved us. We had a great relationship. And I'll tell one more quick story before we go to the break, and then we'll talk weather with Zach. One day, imagine this. I'm sitting in a buffet with Howard Monroe over at the Wheeling Island Hotel Casino and Racetrack. Sitting over with Howard, his phone rings. He says, Jimmy Frio. Hey, Jim, what's up? Jim was looking for me. He said, hey, sometimes he would call me Pierre. Sometimes he would call me Bob. He said, and Jim said, well, he's sitting right across from me. Right?
2: I remember
1: that. He said, you want to talk to him? Yeah. Hey, what's going on, Jimmy? Hey, I got this pawn shop. Stop over. I can use some help. He said, my guy's a drummer, and he's getting tired of working Saturdays, and I'll give you some hours, blah, blah, blah. He said, won't you come stop over? I could use you. And I said, all right, I will. So that's how I met you. That's how I met Craig. I was reconnected with Paul Baker. Him and I had worked on the auction side before, but we had a really great group there. One afternoon, I think I was by myself. Maybe Baker was there. This young kid from Ohio comes in, big, scrapping young guy. And I can't remember what his item was, Shane. But you've been there hundreds of times. It's just not going to work.
2: Sometimes you can't make a
1: deal. It's not going to work.
2: Or there is no deal to be made.
1: There is none. Buddy, I'm sorry. And, of course, as many times in your business, in the pawn shop business, desperation on their end.
2: And they will get offended.
1: And now there's anger coming out. So he gave it to me pretty good, and what kind of place is this and that. And on the way out of the door, he slams the door.
2: Now, Bob Slider doesn't have a temper.
1: I did then. I took it because, again, by then you and I know there's going to be disappointment. So we're going to try to tell them in the most professional way we can, we're not going to be able to do business. Not only we're not going to be able to give you what you want, we're not going to be able to give you anything. This just isn't going to work. We know that. But this young man went a little bit too far. And then when he slammed the door, now I come out from around the corner. And by the time I get out there, he is across, what is that, Broad Street?
2: North Broadway.
1: So he is over by his car. So I'm giving him words. He's giving me words back. And we're going to meet in the middle of the street. Probably going to throw punches here. And I heard him first. And then I noticed him out of the corner of my eye. Here comes Jim out of nowhere.
2: Had to park down the street.
1: He did. We were busy. So he had to park down the street. And now he is screaming at this guy. and reminding him of all the horrible things that's about to happen to him. The kid wasn't too afraid of me, but when this crazy guy is coming down the street, who he has no idea who this guy is, and he's talking about doing some things, well, don't want to happen
2: right,
1: to you.
2: Right, exactly.
1: He thought it was a better idea to get back in his car and head back to Ohio. So then now Jim and I are just standing there, and he looks at me. He says, what did you do?
2: What was that all about?
1: It didn't matter. It didn't matter. If you were Jim's friend and you were scrapping, it did not matter. He was going to be right there beside you without any hesitation.
2: You're so right, Bob. He would jump right in the middle of it in a heartbeat. You and I have both seen it over the years. Folks, after the break, we're going to come back with Zach Gasque from the Big 7 to talk a little weather, but stay tuned with us. The whole show is dedicated today to the life, the memory, the career of Jim Freo. Bob, if it's okay, can I run through our list of guests?
1: Sure, please do.
2: Real quick, and they'll be coming in throughout the show. A few auctioneers that Jim worked with over the years: Rob Faust from Parkersburg, Randy Burdett from Lewisburg, Tom Wade from Morgantown. Bob has arranged. Howard Monroe has been a longtime friend.
1: Lola Miller has known him forever. Our mutual acquaintance that we were with Saturday night, Craig Bozek, is going to call in. Again, we were put together because of Jim.
2: Absolutely. And also our great friend, another host here on the Watchdog Radio Network, Dr. Angelo Georges, who was a friend of Jim's, but also really knew the boxing side, a passion that Jim had his whole life, Bob. So from now until 10 o'clock, this show is dedicated to our good friend Jim Freo.
1: It is, and I don't want to jinx this, but we got through the first segment. We didn't boohoo too much.
2: Yeah, it was
1: much.
2: Okay after we got rolling. So let's get
1: rolling.
2: Because
1: I can hear Jimmy saying, yeah, knock that off.
2: Well, I was just thinking, Bob, you know, there might have been a reason there was that little burst of weather on Saturday.
1: That was Jimmy.
2: Because I think when Jim, you know, got to that big place in the sky, him and Karen had some things to talk about when they got there.
1: To do, maybe.
2: Yeah, so I think that might have been what happened during the chili cook-off.
1: All right, Slider and Stack, and yes, we will. We'll take a couple minutes and talk about our experience Saturday afternoon down at Heritage Port, the Wheeling Feeling Chili Cook-Off. The best of times, and, well, it was the worst of times, too, and we'll talk about that. And you know what? It's all Zach Gasque's fault. Because it rained like hell down there.
2: He told
1: on Saturday.
2: Us it was going to happen.
1: He did tell us. We're going to be right back with Zach and dedicated to Jimmy Freo today. Our special friend, in case you haven't heard of the news, passed away Saturday. We'll be right back.
3: Good morning. I'm John Walkup with your 7 News headlines on this Monday, June 6th. A mass shooting at a Toledo festival sent at least 12 people to the hospital on Saturday. Police say two suspects were shooting at each other and hit at least a dozen people, creating a chaotic scene. The victims range in age from 14 to 61 years old, with most of them in their early 20s. Hours after the shooting, investigators were still processing evidence and reviewing witness accounts and video from the scene. You can visit WTRF.com for more. Well, despite higher prices at the grocery store and gas station, there's another type of spending that people seem to be turning to with a sense of urgency: survivalist spending. Finance expert Jason Haswell says people are spending more money than ever to prepare for what they believe will be hard times or even apocalyptic events. He says preppers are spending huge amounts of money, and companies are selling everything from bunkers to weapons, and they're doing a flourishing business. Haswell advises people to consider that they may not ever need to use these products, and that the price of daily necessities continues to rise. He says it's important to focus on what's most feasible to spend your hard-earned dollar on. Well, the 2026 Special Olympics of West Virginia Summer Games is wrapping up their weekend of competition in the capital city. The statewide event featured more than 500 athletes and unified partners from across the Mountain State. The competition kicked off at Laidley Field and continues with early morning events. Winners from the Special Olympics West Virginia State Games advance to compete in the National Special Olympics USA Games. A team of 23 Mountain State athletes was selected to travel to the Twin Cities in Minnesota for the National Games. And don't forget, WTRF is giving back for our company's Founders Day. 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That's a look at your 7 News headlines. Have a great Monday. I'm Johnny Walkup, working for you.
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0: Welcome back to Slider and Stack 741 on your Monday morning, June the 8th. Already. Bob, I'm a little warmer over here than you. I've got 66 degrees here in downtown Wheeling, 64 in Moundsville, and 66 in St. Clairsville, Ohio. Let's see what the weather's going to be like for the rest of this week. We have our good friend, Zach Gasque from the Big 7.
1: Good morning, Zach.
2: Hey, good morning. How are y'all doing on this manic Monday?
1: It was a rough weekend. We lost a good friend on Saturday, and that's who we're paying a tribute to this morning, Jim Frio. But Shane and I did get down to the Chili Cook-Off on Saturday, and man, okay. it was really, really nice, and then it was people grabbing their children and running for the safety, Zach. It was really one of those things, and it was crazy. Yeah. You could see it across the river. You could see it coming. So yeah. That's what we experienced this weekend. How was your weekend?
2: Well, my weekend was good, too. Of course, that that windstorm that came through Saturday afternoon around 2 o'clock, I was just wrapping up at the gym over at the YMCA in Elm Grove. And it was sunny when I first got there. And the next thing you know, it's dark. You can't even see out the windows because of the lights shining on the windows, the glare. Of course, it wasn't pitch black, but it was pretty dark. And, you know, whenever storms turn day into night like that, and it's 2 o'clock in the afternoon and the street lights start coming on, you know that storm might pack a punch there. And, of course, it did. We had some pretty gusty winds, very heavy rain, of course, lightning and thunder. I know we had a lot of power outages, too, because of that storm as well. And, of course, it looks like I think most people probably have gotten their power back on. Of course, that wasn't the only storm that we saw Saturday. In fact, we had a tornado warning issued for portions of Marshall County south of Moundsville. We had some pretty feisty storms there as well. So, again, Saturday overall, kind of a pretty unsettled and severe day. Those storms were pretty feisty. Luckily, yesterday was much nicer. Still a little humid, though. Are still a little muddy, I should say, but it was still plenty warm. And of course, we're going to continue to see that through much of this week. That warm, muddy weather feeling more like the dog days of summer coming up this week than it will on the first part of June.
0: Zach, I'm looking ahead at your extended forecast here on the Big Seven's website, WTRF.com. And outside of today, looks like a lot of rain possible this week.
2: Yeah, and, you know, sometimes the things like that with the forecast can make it seem like it's going to rain all day. And, of course, there are chances of rain, I think, every day this week. Small today, very small today, but I think more pronounced chances tomorrow through Friday. But these are going to be scattered showers and storms. It's not going to be a complete washout. But, of course, where they do fire up, they could drop heavy rain, of course. We have a lot of moisture in the air, and they also could bring some gusty winds, too, and some small hail as well. So, again, we'll have to be on the lookout for that. Kind of just your typical summertime thunderstorm, really. We're going to have kind of a moisture-rich atmosphere. Of course, you're going to feel it. And we're going to have these disturbances passing through every once in a while, and that'll kind of give the kind of kick for these storms to get going. Some of these storms could last overnight and could bring some rain for the morning commute the following morning. So

0: Jim, best to probably keep that umbrella handy with you before you head out the door, because there's a chance it could be raining in the morning as well. So, again, kind of like I said, those dull days of summer with scattered pop-up thunderstorms in the afternoon, they might die down overnight. Some might linger overnight. And so we'll have to be prepared for that. But it looks like things might start turning drier as we head towards the weekend. So we'll have to watch and see how that evolves. But I think there's a good chance that most of us will see more rainfall as we head throughout the week this week. And again, not a washout, not going to rain everywhere, not going to rain all day, but we will have the chance for those scattered pop-up showers and storms in the afternoon.
1: How's the workout coming, pal?
0: Well, I'm glad you asked. It's always coming out pretty good. It kills me sometimes whenever I have to do certain muscle groups here or there. Of course, all of it is really physically exhausting, but you feel good afterwards when you got home and you've rested and you've eaten something, and you just feel a lot better. It's like you relieved a lot of stress. It's like I put all my stress into pushing the weights, and then I can go home and kind of relax a little bit,
2: Those are words I've never used in a sentence together, working out and feeling better. I've never used those.
1: Shane is naturally buffed, Shane Stack. Yeah. You're in my neck of the woods out there, pal. I'm an Elm Grove guy. In my younger days, I lived at the Chambers Y. Of course, hard to recognize it now. It's really a nice place. So it's really, really nice out there. Glad that you're enjoying it. Maybe one of these days I'll bump into you. We'll go down to Wakeham's, have a hot dog.
0: Well, maybe. That's for sure. They put the new gym that they have on the top floor of that other building. And so it was you have to walk up like 3 flights of stairs before you can get there.
1: Right.
0: And that in and of itself seems to be a big workout.
2: Exactly. Now, hold on. They don't have an elevator in there.
1: Well, for guys like you and I, he's a younger. Hey, have you met Adam Shinsky yet?
0: I don't believe so, no.
1: Tell him, say, look, where's Adam? I want to see Adam. Tell him you know Slider and Stack and everything will be good. Tell him you're a celebrity, pal, but you got to play that card once in a while.
0: I'll try to stay humble.
1: All right, Zach. Thank you, and we will talk to you tomorrow morning.
0: Hey, thanks for having me. I'll talk to y'all tomorrow.
1: See you, Zach. Zach Gasque down at the Big 7. It is 7:47. As the tribute to our dear friend Jimmy Frio continues here on Slider and Stack.
2: You got it, Bob. Big tribute to Jim Frio. We wanted to talk a little bit about our Saturday, and it started off pretty rough, receiving the news early in the morning that that Jim had slipped away early Saturday morning. But like you said, you and I had plans for Saturday. It was probably a good thing that we did because it ended up we did a little bit of celebrating when we were done down at the Chili Cook-Off. But we want to talk a little bit about our experience at the Chili Cook-Off.
1: It was great. Again, it was truly the best of times. And then for a brief spell, it was the worst of times. And I want to say this sincerely, and I hope she's listening. Rose, thank you. Thank you for including us. I didn't know what the hell I was doing, but I think I do now. I listened closely to Brian as he gave the instructions. And Shane, I didn't start off very good. There was a delay and then another delay. But, yeah, I felt kind of bad. You guys were all circled around there, huddled up.
2: Who comes jogging
1: over? Where was I
2: at?
1: Yeah, I was still over at the bar.
2: With a can of Bud Light in his hand.
1: Rose gave me that look at this guy.
2: Waterfront Hall.
1: And poor Rose, she was soaked and wet. What a trooper. Now, one of the more embarrassing things that Slatter and Stack did this Saturday was when the rains came, when the storms came, you and I looked at each other and said, what's our move? We never thought that maybe we could maybe help
2: Rose
1: help
2: out.
1: Everybody.
2: Well, my thought was they're under that Big Ten. It's going to be okay.
1: Yeah, she'll stay dry.
2: We didn't know the rain was going to come in sideways from both ways. So Bob and I scrambled to the Truist Bank overhang for their drive-through right beside Waterfront Hall. We huddled up against our friend Craig Bozick's truck, who was parked under there. And Bob, I had a rain jacket that I brought along, but that rain was still coming in, getting us all. We watched the tent start to blow away. Even some of the contestants lost their pots of chili. I saw where a few spilled out on the ground. I think Rose or somebody at the judging tent told us a few of them had to go just kind of dump them in the river, Bob. It was just, it was so bad, but we were there to judge the traditional red or Texas red division. And from I got the feeling those are the big dogs. That's the big one. There was a $2,500 prize on the line and a trip to the International Chili Society competition.
1: And we all took it really, really serious. This was after the storm. And one more note on the storm. Try to picture us all huddled in underneath that, what is the drive-through bank right there beside Waterfront Hall. And Shane did a really, really great thing. It really shows what a terrific human being he is. You know, because there was... there was women, there was children, there was women and men trying to comfort.
2: Did I shove them out of the road?
1: Well, you took your cigar and you faced this way so they wouldn't have to put up with your cigar. I thought, well, that was really nice of you,
2: Shane.
1: That
2: was about the most they were going to get out of me, that's for sure. I did. I quit smoking my cigar when we got under. And it wasn't necessarily the women or the young children, but there was a guy holding a baby next to us, and I didn't really want to be blowing that smoke in that
1: baby. Hey, it was kind of scary there for a few.
2: I mean, really, the way it came in there and it was whipping around, coming in from both sides, you saw those tents start to get blown away and tore up. Kind of thought, oh my, you know, what's going to happen here? And well, you probably saw what happened at the WVU baseball game. Those tents,
1: people got hurt
2: Randy's
1: down there.
2: Ridge, I think six or seven people got hurt. I saw one guy flying through the air, holding on to a tent, but it was pretty crazy. But we got finally got to our judging duties. It pushed us back what, probably close to an hour, Bob. But I tell you, that was serious stuff. I helped judge one other time. It's been a few years ago. And I don't remember being that serious. I mean, it was so serious. One of our fellow judges was a federal judge under that tent. Judge Bailey was there in our group. Brenda Miller, everybody knows.
1: See me kind of hitting on her a little bit. Did you notice that?
2: Geez, Bob, I wasn't going to mention that. But you introduced me to some new friends down there.
1: Well, I did. And when we got there, what really, really made me happy was I ran into someone that is really one of my favorite people in town. When I knew her running around because her boys played hockey and baseball with my boys, talking about Nancy Gwynn, a well-known name, but she's not Nancy Gwynn. She is Nancy Hughes. And her husband, Keith, was there. So
2: what was his name, Bob?
1: Keith was there.
2: Keith.
1: So I'm standing there.
2: I thought we met somebody named Duke.
1: Well, this is what happened, folks. You know, it's one of those things why Bob is antisocial. It's one of those reasons Bob stays in his own house, because Bob usually puts his foot in his mouth.
2: You didn't spill your beer on anybody this time we were out.
1: But this is what happened. So I finished up a little bit before Shane, and I'm standing there, and I'm talking to Nancy's husband, Keith. A gentleman that I have never met before by the name of Marty. He was judging with us. Hey, Marty, good morning. Marty comes over, says, hey, Duke, and he shakes Keith's hand. He says to me, are you Bob Slattery? And I said, I am. He says, hey, I'm Marty. So you come over, trying to be cool, all right? I'm going to introduce you to Marty and Duke. I thought, okay, Keith, his nickname is Duke.
2: Can I tell the first part?
1: Okay.
2: Bob says, hey, Shane, this is Marty. And Marty's like, yeah, I know Shane. Yeah,
1: all right.
2: Thanks a lot.
1: Okay, all right. Well, I didn't know that.
2: And then you introduced me to who's this other guy?
1: This is Duke.
2: Hey, Duke. How
1: and,
2: you?
1: And so I didn't know. So this goes on for about a half hour.
2: And I know Marty, and I had already met Keith, who now Bob has told me is Duke.
1: I'm telling everybody, that's Duke. That's my boy Duke. He's married to Nancy. So about a half hour into this. And what a great guy he is. Keith Hughes is just a really, really great guy. I mean, I could hang out with him 7 days a week. He kind of says to me, he doesn't want to embarrass me. I said, my name's Keith. I said, yeah, but Duke, right? I said, I heard Marty. He said, I've known Marty for a while. He said, that's the first time he's ever called me Duke. I said, what? He said, yeah, I don't know where he got that. And I said, all right. Well, what, to make a long story a little shorter, is from that time on, everyone in our group called Keith Duke.
2: Yeah, I think at an older age than you normally pick up a nickname, he has found a new nickname. But Bob, the afternoon was—it really was on such a sad day. It added such a bright note to it to be down there at the Wheeling Feeling Chili Cook-Off with Rose Humway Warmoth, her husband Brian, all the
1: Brian,
2: folks.
1: They worked hard, did a great job.
2: Great job down there. I think we should have Rose back on to see how you and Howard and I did.
1: I know how I did.
2: As our individual judging is concerned. But Bob, what I think what made it really, really special right off the bat we run into one of our former colleagues, somebody that we met because of Jim Frio, Craig Bozick and his fiance, Heather.
1: And she is awesome.
2: And it was a really special time because we got to share all the memories the three of us have together with Jim.
1: We did. And I'll be honest with you. You know, usually I would, something like that, I would want just the three of us, you know. I don't want, no offense to Michelle.
2: Or Heather, or anybody.
1: But she jumped in.
2: She did.
1: Like she had worked with us all those years at the pawn shop.
2: I have a feeling she's heard a few stories.
1: She probably did, but she was a real trooper. And I loved hanging out with them. The two of them as a couple, just like Keith and Nancy, just I love to see people happy, Shane. I don't see that many happy people.
2: Right.
1: So when I'm with people that you can just tell by looking at them, It really makes me feel good. Do I feel old or what over here?
2: It was just such a great time to be with everybody. But Bob's so special for the three of us. And Craig's going to call in, I think, at 9:20 before the show ends to share some memories with us. But we got to laugh together and we got to cry together on Saturday with Craig. It was a bright spot on a sad day for us.
1: It was, and it was one of those things, and then it dawned on us, the three of us don't get together very often
2: ever.
1: So we ran into each other on the day that Jimmy passed, and then it hit us, we would not know each other without Jim Frio. He's the one that brought us together.
2: Right, exactly. And that turned into an afternoon of a few beverages.
1: Shane, before we go any further, maybe they're listening, let's give our condolences to Jim's daughter, Katie, son-in-law, Junior. I don't know all the kids' names, so I'm not going to try to get through them. But I know what a tough time it is. They lost their pap. Katie lost her dad. And also to Rick Frio, one of the really, really good guys in Wheeling, a real gentleman. He was close to his brother, and we're thinking of you.
2: Bob, we're so much. You know, we were friends of Jim, and even though we considered him family, nobody else out there hurting more than Katie and Junior and Ben and Maddie and Becca and Rick and his wife Kathy out there. You know, those were his blood. Those were his family. And Bob, I tell you what, I don't know if Rick's listener or not. That might have been the hardest part for me because I don't have a brother or sister. We've got the only child syndrome. I can't imagine
1: how
2: Katie feels losing a father.
1: You know, I know how that
2: Rick
1: feels.
2: Feels losing his brother. Can't even imagine. So we're thinking of all of them. I'm pretty sure Katie is out there listening today, and we hope we do a good job, along with the help of a lot of other people coming up here in the show to pay tribute to your dad, to your grandfather, and to your brother.
1: Shane and I are going to try so hard to keep it together. But Shane, what hit me this morning was never going to talk to him again.
2: Yeah.
1: I'm never going to be able to pick up the phone or look, and it's Jimmy calling me.
2: Right.
1: And that's a jolt, that's a real jolt.
2: Bob, it's a huge jolt, especially, and we'll talk a little bit later about the transition with the businesses and all that stuff. Jim was still involved, though, and I talked to him on a daily basis, some days more than I wanted to talk to him on a daily basis, 2, 3, 4 times, but we usually had that daily phone call about what was going on. It's going to be odd not to be able to do that.
1: It is, and we will continue. We come back. It'll be Shane and I with our memories, and then we're going to start taking calls, remembering our friend Jim Frio. And also, Rose and Brian, thank you so much for including us Saturday. Hope to be a part of it next year.
2: Absolutely.
1: With better weather. We got to talk to Zach.
2: Yeah, we'll get that straightened out for next year.

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1: From ABC News, I'm Brian Clark. Iran's military says it's halting offensive operations against Israel after the two sides traded fire in one of the largest escalations since the U.S. ceasefire 2 months ago. ABC's Tom Sufi Burridge has more from Jerusalem.
2: The IDF saying it conducted a wave of strikes on western and central Iran, including a petrochemical plant. Iran responding with a fresh barrage. In Jerusalem, Israeli air defense intercepting missiles. Just over 100 days into the war, the president facing growing pushback about a conflict he initially said would be over in a matter of weeks.
1: Tonight, President Trump will become the first sitting president to attend an NBA Finals game. He'll attend Game 3 of the NBA Finals at Madison Square Garden between the Knicks and San Antonio Spurs. And ABC's Sherry Preston says there will be an already significant impact.
3: The watch party outside Madison Square Garden has been canceled, and fans lucky enough to have tickets have been told to arrive at the game at least 2 hours early to go through security. All that because President Trump will be here. The cheapest seats on the resale market selling for about $8,000.
1: Just underneath Madison Square Garden, five people were hurt in a stabbing Sunday at Penn Station, a busy train hub. One person's in custody. Authorities in Toledo, Ohio, looking for two people who they say opened fire near a popular festival Saturday. 12 were injured. Police Lieutenant Dan Gerken asking the public for help.
4: Talk to your kids. There's kids out there that probably know more than all of us standing here, right? So if they can help us out, that'd be great.
1: Jury selection begins today in the federal arson trial of Jonathan Rinderknecht, the man charged with starting last year's devastating Palisades fire in Southern California. That's been a key issue in the race for mayor of Los Angeles. Mayor Karen Bass has secured a spot in the runoff. As primary vote counting continues, reality TV star Spencer Pratt has been passed by progressive Nithya Raman. You're listening to ABC News.
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1: It's one day to the primary in Maine, where Democrat Graham Plattner's past is under the microscope after reports from ex-girlfriends accusing the oyster farmer of physical and emotional abuse. He has denied being violent, but ABC's Selena Wang says Maine could be key to Democratic hopes of retaking control of the Senate.
11: This is a state that, remember, Kamala Harris actually won over Trump back in 2024. So it is seen as an easier win than some of those other more red states that they would have to clear as well. Mm-hmm. And Graham Plattner, he was really seen as the best shot at achieving this, at taking back the Senate. But since there have been a number of these allegations and scandals swirling around Plattner, the anxiety in the Democratic Party is building over his candidacy.
1: TSA is investigating a startling stowaway case that originated in Texas.
12: According to a criminal complaint, 25-year-old Abdul Rahman Oriyomi got onto a Los Angeles-bound United Airlines flight in Houston without a boarding pass.
13: I think this is a pretty significant breach,
12: says security consultant Mark Matronia.
13: It's the multiple layers and failures to even get on the plane.
12: Oriyomi is thought to have walked past a distracted gate agent without scanning a boarding pass before flying off to L.A. Jim Ryan, ABC News.
1: Apple's expected to unveil all sorts of new AI features when it kicks off its annual Worldwide Developers Conference later today, the last one headlined by the retiring CEO Tim Cook. I'm Brian Clark, ABC News.
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18: I'm Jay Fox on the Ohio News Network. Severe storms caused power outages and structural damage across central and southern Ohio this weekend. Straight line winds tore the roof off the Howard Hanna real estate building and several homes in Mount Vernon in Knox County. Large hail was reported at over an inch in diameter, causing damage to structures and vehicles. AEP reports as many as 36,000 customers were without power as dozens of utility poles snapped. Western and northern Columbus took the brunt of the storm. Wind gusts of almost 70 miles per hour were reported at the OSU airport, where massive trees were knocked down. Tornado warnings were issued for Monroe County in southeast Ohio, but there have been no confirmed touchdowns. In southwest Ohio, a body has been discovered in the Ohio River. ONN's Jared Allen reports.
19: In the town of New Richmond, first responders spent almost 4 days searching the Ohio River for a missing kayaker. At about noon Sunday, a body was discovered in the river just south of the village near a neighborhood street. The Cincinnati Inquirer reports it was on Thursday when three kayaks capsized and two people were accounted for, but one remained missing. Crews used sonar and other technology to conduct their search.
18: The historic 1941 Big Boy Union Pacific locomotive number 4014 is making its way through Northeast Ohio today with several scheduled stops along its cross-country tour. For the Ohio News Network, I'm Jay Fox.
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24: 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Have yourself a great day, everyone. From the Watchdog, I'm Darnell Foster.
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0: are back, and we're remembering our friend Jim Frio today on the Frio Stack Auction Service text line and the phone line. We encourage you to call in and talk a little bit about Jimmy. We'd love to hear that. Shane, again, he was many, many things, but man, he was a great friend. I mean, he was just a great friend.
1: He was, Bob. You know, for me, a friend, a mentor, a business partner, and you know, at the end of the day, he trusted me enough to sell me. You know, number one, to let me in.
0: His name was right. Everything
1: and,
0: to him.
1: Right, exactly. You know, not only to let me in, you know, to his life, to his businesses, but then, you know, at one point he said, well, I don't know what's going to happen to these things when I go. Nobody else is interested, and to trust me enough to be able to strike up a deal to sell those to me. It's really, Bob, it's an honor, and I don't think a lot of people out there knew that even happened, because, you know, if you were close to us, you probably knew that it happened, but at the end of the day, we still called each other business partners. That was just kind of how things worked with us. But you know, quite an honor to be able to and make that clear too, to carry on the traditions of what was Jim and Karen's dream, Jim's dream, Frio Auction Service, now Frio and Stack Associates, Frio and Stack Auction Service, Island Pawn Brokers, Island Pawn and Gun, and AAA Tri-State Bail Bonding, be able to carry those things on. It's quite an honor.
0: One of the things, and I know you got an opportunity to do it also, but it was kind of surprising. I mean, Jim was a horse guy. You know, he loved horses. I'm not a horse guy, so I didn't do those things with him. But one of his hobbies is a love of mine, and I don't even really know how it started. But Jim Frio loved to go watch the Pittsburgh Pirates at PNC Park.
1: Oh, absolutely.
0: And it was so much more than just going to a ball game with Jim.
1: This wasn't a hot dog and a pop kind of game.
0: Every single time, and I know I've did probably at least 8 ball games, and we did the same thing every single time, and it never changed. We would be the very first in line at 6:00. That's when the Lexus Club would open their doors, and it was important to Jimmy to be the very first ones in the door.
1: Had to be there, had to take your time at the buffet before you went down to the seats, Bob. And I hate to say this, Jim turned me in to a baseball snob when it comes to going to a game and attending a game. I'm a snob now. If I go to a Pirates game, I want to be in the Lexus Club or the other club upstairs. It's went through the Cambria and the Real Azul. I don't even know what the name of it is, but it's a suite upstairs. I want to sit there because, number one, it's basically all the food you can eat if you're down in the I don't even think it's not the it's the I think it's the Remax Real Estate Club now behind home plate. You have that buffet before, and then all the snacks and stuff you can eat during the game. But Jim, you know, he loved going to the games in one of those two manners. But Bob, he was a huge baseball fan. He listened to every Pirates game.
0: Incredible. And I didn't know that. So here was two things that really Jimmy loved. He loved getting in there because this is a top-notch buffet. You have these different stations, different food. And Jimmy loved it. I mean, he loved it. He wanted to be the first one in there. So a couple times, we took my youngest son, or Jimmy did. Jimmy invited my youngest son, Clay, to
1: go. Sure.
0: And he's a big baseball guy. Mm-hmm. So I had to threaten him. I had to say, listen, we're going to sit there and eat, because he knew how close we were to the field.
1: Right, he wants to get out there.
0: He wants to watch batting practice.
1: Right.
0: He wants, you know, wants to, if we're there at 6, he wants to get in there and be around the base. I said, listen, don't get fidgety. Don't say any. You sit there and enjoy your meal, because that's what Jim wants us to do. We're going to enjoy our meal because this is a really nice meal.
1: Right, exactly. And Bob, you and I had the opportunity to experience that with him. I think the first time I ever went, it was myself and Jim and Paul Baker, who worked with us, still works with us from time to time, and Craig Bozick. But you know who I think really turned Jim on to that? But you know, Jim, always the baseball fan. And Bob, he was the kind of baseball fan that had it on the TV. It was muted, and he would have the radio broadcast, either playing on the radio or from his phone.
0: Jim was a big radio guy. Loved radio.
1: Huge talk radio guy. I mean, Jim's kind of like me. I'm not a big TV guy. He listened to talk radio. He'd listen to the Pirates, and he'd listen and watch the Steelers. Outside of that, you know, there wasn't a whole lot of TV talk. But somebody else, longtime friend, fellow auctioneer, used to be one of the higher-ups down here at the Wheeling Intel, I think really got Jim into going
0: talking about
1: to
0: Charles.
1: The Lexus Club. Charles Jarvis, absolutely. And Charles is the one who officiated at Karen Frio's funeral, and he will officiate at Jim's funeral this Wednesday at 11 o'clock.
0: So Jim was many, many, many different things. And then all of a sudden, Shane, he decided to get into boxing. Jim loved boxing his whole life. He told me that. He loved boxing, and he would share stories as a young boy getting a channel on TV and watching boxing and loving it. And then one day, just like typical Jim Frio fashion, he said, you know what? I think I want to be a boxing promoter, and damn it if he didn't become a boxing promoter.
1: Exactly right, Bob. You know, for Jim, he would find something he liked and then figure out a way to make money at it, or at least try to. And for boxing, did Jim want to make money being a boxing promoter? Absolutely. Did he want to?
0: I knew he didn't want to lose.
1: Right. Did he want to get a hold of a young fighter and get him, you know, get
0: and
1: him
0: help
1: through
0: them,
1: and
0: yes.
1: try to get him out to Vegas or somewhere for a big, big fight on an undercard? Yes, he absolutely did. But at the end of the day, he did it because he truly loved the sport. And we're going to talk a little later with Dr. Angelo Georges about that, because Doc Georges, like me, works for the West Virginia State Athletic Commission because of Jim. Jim got me hooked up into that as well. But just a true passion for boxing since he was a young kid. Bob, I know we'll have a caller coming in here pretty soon. Rob Faust, one of our fellow auctioneers, longtime friend and colleague of Jim. But I got to tell a story. You know, Jim and Rick grew up on Wheeling Island. And this was
0: right about where what KFC would be today.
1: I think right where it is where their house stood at on Wheeling Island. So grew up two island boys, and obviously both have become very successful in their own right. But Jim was an entrepreneur from a young age, and I don't think he would mind me telling this story. The one of the memories that Jim had that he loved was every year when the Shrine Circus would come to Wheeling Island. And not only did he love the circus, but when he was young, they would hire some of the young, probably mostly boys, to carry around crates of Coke or Pepsi. Do you know this story?
0: I heard it, yes. Oh,
1: okay. And they would get paid to do that. So Jim, being the little entrepreneur that he was, he would go over and get hired to sell one of these little crates of Coca-Cola bottles. And when you got done selling them, you were supposed to take them back and give them all the dimes that you got,
0: square
1: or whatever
0: up.
1: It was. And, you know, they'd give you your 50 cents and you would be on your way. Well, as Jim told the story, he would go get his crate of Coca-Cola and go through the crowd and sell everything. But the dimes never quite made it back to where they were supposed to. As soon as that last bottle of Coke was gone, Jim was out of the circus tent. He had to go and spend those dimes.
0: That was called opportunity
1: it was,
0: to Jim.
1: It was, absolutely.
0: Another passion of his, Shane, I'm trying to think if you ever made one of these trips. Jim loved to fish, and he had a couple really top-notch boats. The first boat that I would hang out with Jim over at Seneca Lake was, it was a big, what do they call it?
1: Houseboat.
0: Houseboat that him and his wife, Karen, we should mention Karen too.
1: Absolutely.
0: What a terrific person she was. I mean, I really enjoyed being around Karen also.
1: Bob and I, unfortunately, I hate to say it, I came around too late. Karen was only around for right around a year. When I got with Jim and unfortunately passed away, this story is not just Jim about the success that he had. Karen was a huge part of that. Talk about, you know, Frio Auction and Realty. Karen was the broker for Frio Auction and Realty, so that was what gave them the real estate side of the auction business that they had. So it was a two-person team between Jim and Karen.
0: And they were a great team. And one of the things that I really loved about Karen, she took absolutely no crap off of
1: Jim Frio. I heard she was pretty fiery, is what I heard, Bob.
0: He would not give her any stuff, but it was great. I had the opportunity to not only to work with both of them, to hang out with Karen a little bit too. So, I really liked her. And you know what, Shane? This sounds corny, but it kind of does wrap everything up. If there is a heaven, and you and I believe that, we're a couple Christians. If there is a heaven, then everything's good. I mean, after a little explaining, I'm sure everyone welcomed Jimmy with open arms, and he's reunited with his parents, who was very close to his parents, and also Karen.
1: Absolutely, and I still, that little storm we experienced on Saturday, that was probably when Jim stepped through the pearly gates, and there was Karen, probably with her hands on her hips, waiting to just say a few words to him, is my guess. Bob, I believe our first caller is on the line.
0: We do.
1: Is that you, Rob?
2: I am here.
1: Thank you. Rob Faust joining us straight out of Parkersburg, West Virginia, longtime colleague, longtime friend of Jim Frio. And you didn't know Jim just on the auctioneer side. You knew him on the boxing side as well, Rob. How long did you know Jim?
2: So I was thinking about that this morning. You know, years ago, when I first got out of business, my family was in the shoe business, and when I decided I didn't want to do that, I got into television and worked for TCI Cable back then in the advertising world, and I had an office in Elm Grove in Wheeling, and crossed paths with Jim back in the late 80s, up in that area, late 80s, early 90s. When I was in the television world, John Chiazza, I don't know if anybody remembers John Chiazza, but he was, you know, with the Italian Festival in Wheeling and all that, and he worked for me there in Wheeling, and John Chiazza kind of made sure that you were introduced to everybody that was in the know in Wheeling, and of course, Jim was one of those people that came through the circles, and then we kind of lost touch for a while until I became an auctioneer in 97, started out part-time while I was still in the television industry. And after the first year, I believe, somebody drugged me to the convention, the auctioneers convention in Charleston, West Virginia. And of course, Jim was just larger than life for a new auctioneer coming. And you see Jim Frio, Jim was one of the people that we thought already had it figured out.
1: Right.
2: And so we all, you know, I remember looking up to Jim and even a little intimidated in the beginning, and that lasted about 5 seconds because, you know, he'd run over and stick his hand out and say, "Hey, buddy, how you doing?"
0: Hey, buddy.
1: Rob, you're so right. Larger than life is the perfect way to describe Jim, especially in the auction industry that he had such a passion for. So, when you got reacquainted with him in the auction industry, was he the executive director of the West Virginia Auctioneers Association?
2: At one point he was. I don't know if it was that exact year, but he was. And of course, Jim is, I believe, you know, one of only a couple of people that, you know, I was lucky enough in 2001 to win the grand championship bid calling contest. But Jim won it twice, and yes, he was big to let everybody know that. When we ordered our rings, he wanted two of them.
1: Right.
2: He said, "No, I want two of them. I'm going to wear them both."
1: You got to have two of them.
2: He really did everything that you could do in the auction industry. I mean, he was one of the first auctioneers in West Virginia to really cross into the real estate industry. Was one of the first ones to kind of popularize selling real estate at auction in our state, and kind of got all of us into it. You know, he always had something up his sleeve. You know, back then the conventions were in Charleston, and we'd always have special guests coming in. And Jim was always at the heart of making sure that they got there, whether it was the governor. You know, one year we had Leroy Van Dyke that sang the auctioneer song, showed up, and Jim was always coming up with a special guest or something special to do at that convention.
0: Rob, I remember the first time that Jimmy Frio tried to explain to me how this auction zip was going to work, and I thought, I don't know. Boy, he had the vision there too, didn't he?
2: He really did. It's funny. I used to joke with him. I said, of everything that you've told me, how come you didn't talk to me longer about that?
1: Because he had money on the line. That's why.
2: Yeah. Well, I remember the convention when he told me, because we're both kind of, you know, serial entrepreneurs. I'm in a lot of different stuff, and Jim was too. And you know, he was telling me about this opportunity, but at the time, I think he was downplaying it just a little bit, or I think I would have been in on it with him. But those Charleston conventions, it was funny that, you know, you had all the organized things during the day, but we were at the Holiday Inn in downtown Charleston, and they had a bar on the top floor. And whenever all the festivities were done, we had a standing meeting, Jim and I, at that bar, and we would close that bar down every night of the convention. And neither one of us got drunk. You know, it wasn't about
0: just hanging out.
2: Certainly, we had a cocktail, but it was about talking. And he used to tell me, he said, "Boy, I miss those times when we used to get together." He said that was the best part of the convention, getting together in that bar at the Holiday Inn in Charleston. And so we did that for years.
1: Rob, that was so important to Jim when I first got with him before the cancer, you know, started to have its effects on him, to be a part of the West Virginia Auctioneers Association. He really, really loved that so, so much. And you might be able to recall this story. I feel bad that I can't remember it. But like you said, Jim kind of started that real estate side of the auction industry here in West Virginia, got it really, really rolling. But there was a time the Auctioneers Association was struggling, and Jim had a big piece of real estate to sell in Charleston. Do you remember this story at all?
2: You know, I was pretty new into the industry when that happened. I know that we still talk about it even today, because since then, you know, I kind of did my time as the president of the Auctioneer Association and the board, and this would come up, because as an organization, you know, the organization is on good footing, and they have a scholarship fund and some other things, and all that is because of Jim Frio. And you're exactly right. He got I don't know the exact specifics, but generally, he got a big piece of commercial real estate that needed to be sold by auction, and he could have very easily sold it as Jim Frio and put the money in his pocket, but instead, he asked for the association to jump in and help him do this and help him market it, and he said, whatever we make, we're going to put into the association, and that's going to be the seed money to make sure that this organization stay solvent for forever, basically.
1: Right.
2: And that's exactly what happened. I don't remember exactly where the real estate was or what it sold for or anything, but I can tell you that
0: was that the
2: he
0: ballpark?
2: Is responsible.
1: It was right across from, I believe it is now the parking lot for the Arts and Culture Center in Charleston. So I think we're kind of right across the street from it, and if I recall correctly, and we're going to have Tom Wade and Randy Burdett. Randy may remember.
2: Randy would be the person that would.
1: Yeah,
2: know the
1: correctly,
2: exact
1: but it sold for a large sum of money. I want to believe it was close to $1 million, and Jim donated, if I recall correctly, every dime of his commission, which, Rob, you and I both know how real estate auctions work. You're probably talking a 10% buyer's premium there. There may have been a deal that got worked out, but he donated a large sum of money to keep the West Virginia Auctioneers Association afloat at that time.
2: Yep, yep. And I can tell you that money is still vital to what the organization does. As I said, we've actually done some scholarships and given some money to people over the years, and that's a direct reflection of Jim. And like you said, I mean, Jim impacted a lot of things from that to boxing, and our paths crossed, and ironically, we met again there.
1: Right, right, absolutely. Rob is also a boxing official in West Virginia, a judge. I think that's what you do, judging, right, Rob?
2: Yeah.
1: Judging. So again, one of Jim's passions was boxing. Here, Rob, do you have any last thoughts? We've got about a minute left here. Anything you want to tell us or say about Jim?
2: I would just say that Jim Frio is someone that really in our auction industry, he checked all the boxes. He did everything that he could possibly do, but at the same time, I've got a furniture store here in Vienna, and every once in a while I look up and there'd be Jim Frio walking across the parking lot, and he'd say, "I figured out I was within 30 miles of you, so I just stopped by to say hi." And he'd always stick out his hand and say, "Hey, buddy, how you doing?"
1: That was his
2: classic greeting, and that's something that we're all going to miss going forward.
1: We will for sure, Rob. I would be remiss if I didn't do it. I think Jim would want you to do it. Now, don't plug your auction business. I don't want you treading on my territory too much. Tell us about your furniture store down there in Vienna.
2: So we got into, and actually Jim and I talked about it quite a bit as I was setting things up. We decided that I had a building, and in the auction business you run across some extra furniture, and we had an Amish furniture store in Parkersburg that was going out of business. So it all just kind of lined up. So we sell new Amish furniture, we sell antique furniture and estate furniture. So we bill ourselves as the only furniture store in the area where you can see all three in one gallery. And we're just open Friday and Saturday from 11 to 5, Vienna, West Virginia, and you can find us on Facebook. It's pretty easy.
1: Fine.
2: Furniture.
1: There you go.
2: Didn't get too creative with the name.
1: No. Well, that's kind of how auctioneers do that. That last name plays a big, big role. So visit Rob Faust down there at Faust Furniture in Vienna. Look him up online. You'll be able to find him. Rob, thanks so much for calling in, sharing your memories of Jim. I know it's so important to guys like you and I in the industry, but to his family and his friends here in the Wheeling area, being able to hear this stuff, it's really, really great.
2: He was one of a kind, and there'll never be another Jim Frio, that's for sure.
0: Well,
2: thanks, guys.
0: Thank you, Rob. Thank you very much. He's right there, right on. He knew him pretty well.
1: He did. Oh, absolutely. Rob was around Jim, like you said, 1997, I believe, when he first got in the auction industry for a long, long time. We've got a couple other guys that are going to come on from that industry that have known Jim even a little bit longer than that as an auctioneer.
0: 8:32 on your Monday morning, June 8th. Summer is creeping up on us. The weather is getting warmer out there, 62 degrees here in downtown Wheeling. We're going to keep the tribute rolling for Jimmy Frio, just a dear friend who passed away after a long, long battle with cancer. We're holding up pretty good because Shane and I both did not know if we were going to make it through 5 minutes of this.
1: I wondered, Bob, how it would be, but it hasn't gotten any easier, but I'm glad we're able to get this out there about Jim and two very special people that knew Jim for a long time coming up in the next half hour, Howard Monroe and Lola Miller.
0: Yeah, let's take a look at the radio side, and I keep telling myself, I don't want to make Jim mad. I don't want Jim to say, "Jesus, you know what? Can't you get through? Come on." So I'm really biting my lip here. It would be really, really easy just to lay my head down and just say, "My goodness, Jimmy, I love you."
1: Right.
0: But we're going to get through this.
1: We are going to get through it, and Howard and Lola are going to help us.
0: They're next right after Johnny Walk Up, and we'll take a look at the Mountaineer baseball team on the Mountaineer Report on Slatter and Stack, Watchdog Radio Network.
3: Good morning. I'm John Walkup with your 7 News headlines on this Monday, June 6th. A mass shooting at a Toledo festival sent at least 12 people to the hospital on Saturday. Police say two suspects were shooting at each other and hit at least a dozen people, creating a chaotic scene. The victims range in age from 14 to 61 years old, with most of them in their early 20s. Hours after the shooting, investigators were still processing evidence and reviewing witness accounts and video from the scene. You can visit WTRF.com for more. Well, despite higher prices at the grocery store and gas station, there's another type of spending that people seem to be turning to with a sense of urgency: survivalist spending. Finance expert Jason Haswell says people are spending more money than ever to prepare for what they believe will be hard times or even apocalyptic events. He says preppers are spending huge amounts of money, and companies are selling everything from bunkers to weapons, and they're doing a flourishing business. Haswell advises people to consider that they may not ever need to use these products. and that the price of daily necessities continues to rise. He says it's important to focus on what's most feasible to spend your hard-earned dollar on. Well, the 2026 Special Olympics of West Virginia Summer Games is wrapping up their weekend of competition in the capital city. The statewide event featured more than 500 athletes and unified partners from across the Mountain State. The competition kicked off at Laidley Field and continues with early morning events. Winners from the Special Olympics West Virginia State Games advanced to compete in the National Special Olympics USA Games. A team of 23 Mountain State athletes was selected to travel to the Twin Cities in Minnesota for the National Games. And don't forget, WTRF is giving back for our company's Founders Day. 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That's a look at your 7 News headlines. Have a great Monday. I'm Johnny Walkup. 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
4: The Mountaineers head to Omaha this week for the College World Series, the first time in program history, over 130 years of Mountaineer baseball, and they've never been to this level. In just his second season, West Virginia head coach Steve Sabins was quick to applaud the effort from everybody in the program.
6: Pretty special to be part of something that's never been done in history before. The credit goes to these kids and the players before us and the fans and the supporters and the donors and administration and the folks that cover this and the auxiliary staff and so many people help build a program. That's what this is a program. And to see the support from the fans and to see the support from the state is something that's beyond special. So couldn't be more excited for our team and one of the last eight teams standing now. This is why I came here 11 years ago, to be able to have an opportunity to be the best in the world at something, and that's what this university has provided me, an opportunity to do that, and I just couldn't be prouder for the kids. This week was storybook.
4: The Mountaineers outscored Cal Poly, who is in their first Super Regional in program history, 29-3 over the course of the weekend. By far, West Virginia's most successful offensive weekend. Coach Sabins attributes that to the personalities in the locker room.
6: Those kids coming together to accomplish something bigger than themselves, that's kind of been the theme of the whole year. And I really think that you have a locker room full of guys that are playing for something bigger than themselves. I think they represent this state and everything that this state's about, where they recognize how lucky we are and how blessed they are to be in the position that they're in. It's not about them. It's not about me. It's not about us. Not a lot of ego in that locker room, because we truly don't believe that.
4: I'm Andrew Caruti, and that's been today's Mountaineer Report, brought to us by Kroger, the official grocer of West Virginia University Athletics.
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9: Wow, look at all this cash. That was definitely

0: Yeah, one of the things that you probably didn't want to do with is mess with Jim Freo.
1: He would let you know about it in his very own unique way, Bob, if you messed around with him.
0: Shane and I are paying tribute to our friend Jimmy Freo, who passed away this Saturday after a long, long battle with cancer. Someone that has known knew Jim a lot longer than me. Good morning, Howard Monroe. Do you remember the first time you got to know Jim Freo?
2: I do. I remember the very first time I met him. It would have been, I believe, 30 years ago this year, because it was at the very first Wheeling Health Right Chef auction. And if I remember correctly, they celebrated 30 years this year. I had been broadcasting from Charleston that day. I was supposed to be up at the chef's auction, you know, as an invited guest. And it was at the old Ohio County Library. It was the very first one, nowhere near as big a deal as the chef auction is these days. So I kind of walked tentatively into the library. I'm a little bit late. And Jim came over and introduced himself right away. I didn't know him, but he knew me because he had listened to the radio show. And we got to talking and just got to know each other just a little bit there. And that was it. 30 years ago, I think this year, I have I've known Jim Freo. Gotten to know him a lot better over the years. I call him a small F friend, you know, not the giant F friend. We don't go flying to Las Vegas together. But
1: it was good to be one of those friends.
2: I understand that, but it was a small F friend. We had great times over the years. It was fun to follow his career, I guess. Shane, help me with the timing on this, but I think about 30 years ago, as he did that Chef Fox thing, that was about when he was beginning to build into the auction business. Of course, he had been a businessman for years, but he was beginning to really get into the auction business. It's when he began his sort of rise in the state association. It's when he began to win some of his state awards. And I remember, not in a negative way, but in kind of a fun way, he tried to explain to me that being an auctioneer is more than just standing on stage and going, hey, blah, blah, blah, blah, blah, blah, blah. He explained all the skill that it takes and all the work that it takes. So I have known him for 30 years. By the way, you're right. Don't mess around with Jim.
1: Do you ever get one of those text messages?
2: Yes. So, yes.
1: I think a few of us have gotten those over the years. But Howard, you're absolutely right. 30 years ago, Jim would have probably been about 10 years or so into his auction career, and that's when things really, really started taking off for him. His involvement in the West Virginia Auctioneers Association, his wife Karen at that time would have probably just got her real estate broker's license. If I recall correctly, this might be a name you remember. I think she was a real estate agent with a gentleman. Her broker was Bink Haney. Does that name ring a bell?
2: Yeah, that name does familiar. And I knew Karen, not as well as Jim, but we would get together sometimes, the three of us. So, yeah, I did know Karen as well.
0: One of the things a little bit different with you and Jim, Howard, was for a long time you referred to him as Big Jim Freo. I guess when you first knew Jim, he was a lot bigger than what Shane and I knew.
2: It's a great point. It's a great story because, yes, those who listen to the radio show know that, you know, there's a reason they call me Big Howard, and they call when they text in the morning, right? You know, Big Bob and Big Howard, because I have a little heft to myself and always have. And it was kind of a thing that Jim and I sort of joked about. We joked about food because we both love to eat. And at the time when I first met him in the early few years, he was, I'm not saying fat, don't get me wrong, but he was a big guy. And I always called him Big Jim Freo. Big Jim Frio's coming up on the show today. The auction's being conducted by Big Jim Freo. Hopefully you'll get a chance to meet Big Jim Freo. And over time, and I believe largely because of the pushing by his wife Karen, he lost a lot of weight. He wasn't Big Jim anymore. And finally at one point he goes, you know –

0: We dropped the big gym thing.
1: Oh, I know from time to time we would go through the actual photographs that we had there at the office from the El Tor Grotto days. And that's where, you know, where I really remember Jim from. I didn't necessarily know who he was, but I was at those auctions. And he would grimace a little bit at those pictures of himself. But you're right. I think Karen kind of pushed him. And he really, you know, when Jim put his mind to something, he was going to do it. I think he started going to the Y, and he started walking a lot, and he shed that weight, and he never put it back on again.
0: Fortunately, I caught the message the first time and didn't call him Big Jim anymore.
1: He'd have let you know.
0: Because I'm afraid had I done that, I might be telling different stories here. 30 years.
2: 8:46, we're talking to Howard Monroe as we pay tribute to our friend, Jim Frio, who passed away this Saturday. Howard, you've been in the business a long time. Another thing about Jim was he appreciated talk radio. He appreciated what it did for his business, for his auctions. He wrote a lot of checks through the years, didn't he?
0: Yes, he did. He used to come into the studio more often to promote the events. I think he let Shane in more recent years take care of some of that stuff, but he used to be a great guest. He really enjoyed talk radio. He would call in sometimes simply as a guest. And he was an advertiser, one of our fairly good advertisers for years and years and years, and still is. So that was a big thing. And, you know, Bob, I think you commented on this, and the last guest that you had on did too. The thing that really caught me, I don't know what the word I want to use is, I didn't get it at first, was when he said, "Now listen, we're gonna this time we're not gonna just talk about auctions. We're gonna talk about this new thing I'm involved with. It's called Auction Zip." I said, "Auction Zip, okay. Tell me a little bit about this." And it was kind of online auctions and all this sort of stuff. Man, I had a hard time getting a grasp on that. I really did at a heart. And Jim would several times come into the studio and talk about what Auction Zip was as he got involved with that. And Shane, as I think I saw your comments in the newspaper this weekend, and maybe you've talked about it so far this morning, he was a real leader in this whole online auction business. You know, he really was in the forefront of getting that going. And Auction Zip was, I think, a group of auctioneers at one time that got together and put that together. It took me a while to get a handle on what that was. And honestly, to this day, sometimes I would still ask Jim, "Tell me again, how does this online auction stuff work?" So, but that was an example where he had a real vision, and he brought it into reality.
1: Jim had that sense for when something could make him money, and it was he and nine other people. Some were auctioneers, some were big collectors, and this guy was running Auction Zip out of a garage in Bedford, PA. And they all took a chance. It was sort of the online green tab at the time for auction listings.
0: Yeah.
1: And we won't get into the numbers, but all 10 of them did very, very well that invested in Auction Zip, and it ballooned, and they sold out to eBay. And, you know, it's huge, and we still use the service today.
0: Bob, I don't know if you were around at the time. I don't know if you know that we almost were tenants of his in the building on Wheeling Island. Were you around?
2: I know. I never heard that story. No, not at all, Howard.
0: There were a couple of times we had to move locations. It's back when I owned WVOY. And it may have been when we were leaving the Channel 7 offices when they said, "We love you here as a tenant, but
2: get out.
0: Go away now. Go away. Go away." And I had talked on the air about we're looking for different, and Jim called and he said, "I got a place, you know, come over here on the island with me." And we all
2: that would have been interesting.
1: Well, you know, there are a lot of thoughts running through my mind, and I know we have our next guest on the line. But the question comes to my mind: how quickly can you move a radio station when the landlord tells you to get the hell out?
2: And you know, Howard, I met Jimmy Frio because of you. I told the story earlier. I think I would have met him through the years, but it was because of you down there on 16th Street. So thank you. You're the one that got me together with Jim. And thanks so much for joining us today as we look back on our friend.
0: Well, you know, I said in a social media post I put out this week, he lived large and he fought hard, and I think that kind of defines Jim Frio. So he will be missed, but we'll remember him fondly. Not everybody remember him fondly,
2: Oh, no, there's some that might not.
0: But we will remember him fondly. And no offense, Jim, wherever you are, you'll still be Big Jim Freo to me.
2: All right.
1: You
2: well,
1: got it. I'm Howard, sure he appreciates it.
2: Howard, thank you so much, and we'll see you tomorrow morning, eh?
0: All right, see you guys.
1: Howard, thanks so much.
2: All right, let's head to Warwood. Mr. Bob Fitzsimmons. Mr. Fitz, thanks so much for joining us. We know you loved him, too.
3: Yeah, Mr. Slater, how you doing? How you and Shane doing? Two good friends of Jimmy's were you two guys. He talked about you guys quite a bit. And what a wonderful guy, and what a wonderful tribute you guys are paying to him. He was special. And I said that the other day that he was somebody that when you met with him and you left, you just felt better about yourself. You know, he made you feel good about yourself. He really did. He knew how to do that. He was a genuine good person and a unique person and a character. I think we were losing some of the characters that we've had in Wheeling, some of the people that were have special, unique characteristics and ways and mannerisms and stuff like that, and people that we look up to. When you say Jim Freo, you're talking about a certain type of person that's different than just about everybody else in the world. And we're losing those people, and it's a shame that we are, but that we have.
1: You know, that's an amazing way to describe him. You know, I keep thinking larger than life, but that's perfect. One of the characters, you know, 50 years from now, when hopefully I'm still around, sitting on a bar stool somewhere, that's one of those names that's going to come up in conversation. Bob Fitzsimmons on the line with us. Your relationship with Jim spanned many, many years and many different things, but you guys really became friends because of boxing, right?
3: Yeah, it was because of boxing and the auction stuff too. Jimmy and I, we just both love a bargain. We love the buck, okay? We love the United States dollar, and that was something that was. It wasn't that we were being greedy or that we had a hunger for it. It was a different thing. It was just a way to compete, and Jimmy used it as a way to compete. And if he could make some money. That was a competition to him. So he had these little fights and battles. And I guess that's why he probably liked boxing so much. Boxing is such an individual one-on-one sport, unlike football and basketball and a lot of other team sports and stuff. It's one-on-one. You're in the ring, and you either win or you lose, and you get embarrassed or you become a celebrity because you've won the match. And I think a lot of the endeavors that Jimmy had were kind of like that, too. He just was one of those guys that he would get this idea in his head, and he had to compete, and he had to be the best at whatever it was. And when I was introduced to him by a guy by the name of J.D. Miller, who was a great friend of mine and Jimmy's also, Jimmy and J.D. were, like, really close, and they met pretty much every day, and they would talk about businesses and stuff like that. And that passed on to Jim and myself later, where we would meet regularly with you, Shane, also, and talk about businesses and how do we get better, how do we get bigger, and how do we get, you know, make it a better business and successful. And he used to do that with JD all the time, and that's how I met him. I went down, I got invited to one of those meetings down there.
2: 8:55, we're talking to the owner of this radio station, Mr. Bob Fitzsimmons, and we're talking about all three of our dear friend, Jimmy Freo, who passed away on Saturday. Mr. Fitz, a couple weeks ago, we had a great night. Shane was there working, but you and I get to sit and watch the fights down in Glendale with Jimmy. That's the last time I was out with him, so that night is going to be special for the rest of my life.
3: That is, and He did well, man. He fought, as you saw, and he kind of pushed his way through the thing. And at times, he was kind of out of it a little bit, I think. And we went outside and took a break there for a while. But it was special, Bobby, because you and I got to be there with Jimmy at something that he loved and enjoyed. I mean, the boxing thing, that was his thing. That was his release. And he took that thing, which is the way that Jim was, and he started off, he wanted to be a judge. And at the time that when I first met him, I was a commissioner, and that's why J.D. Miller introduced us is because Jimmy wanted to become a judge, and so he talked to me about that. And judges in West Virginia don't have to be certified, and so they're appointed, and we hire them. We hired Jimmy at that point as a result of the recommendation of J.D. and Jimmy's request to do that. And he took that and became a judge. Then he went out to Las Vegas, went to school, became certified in the state of West Virginia, and mixed martial arts. He went for a certification for that, and he just kept moving. And the next thing you know, he's promoting boxing, and then he becomes a commissioner himself. He works his way in with the then governor at that time. I think it was Joe Manchin. And he becomes
2: a... Hey, we don't use that language on this show.
3: What's that?
2: I said we don't use that type of language on this show.
3: Yeah.
2: Joe Manchin.
3: Joe Manchin's not... We should be auctioning him off, and I don't think he would get much for auctioning that boy off. He's just... I don't like the guy.
2: I didn't want to get you going, but I couldn't resist that.
3: That was good. Thank you for the lead in. Give me a good shot at that guy. He's a bum. He's an absolute bum. So anyway, so Jimmy, then he takes this thing and he becomes a promoter, and he promotes these fights, and he's down at the penitentiary promoting fights and loving it. And he looks like the guy with the big white hair, and it's in the boxing thing when Ali and Frazier and those guys would do it. And he's there just prancing around, and he has his tie and suit on, and you could tell he's the promoter, and he's in charge of everything. And he would be proud of those fights, and he'd get to be friends with the fighters and stuff like that. What a unique person he was in that. And then the auction stuff also, which you guys have been helping him, and Shane, you became a partner and took over the business. And I was a part of that because of a friendship and also because of being a lawyer. But and that was a neat thing also to kind of watch the transition from Jimmy. He was so, and Shane, I don't know if you know this, he felt so good about you. And not only, and you're much younger than he was, but not only would he listen to your advice because he knew that Jimmy and I were from different eras. We're from the back in the late 60s going to high school. He went to Wheeling High School and I went to Central. And but knowing that he trusted you in a different generation and trusted your advice, and he would often kind of quote you, well, Shane says this or Shane says this, even though you're a much younger businessman and knew far less than Jimmy ever knew at that time. He listened to you because he knew you had a pulse on what was going on right now. And neat guy.
1: I can't even begin to explain the things that Jim taught me over time, and not just about the auction industry, not just about the pawn shop, but about life in general. And I think, Bob Fitzsimmons, you would agree with us. Jim enjoyed life every day. He chased that dollar. And I'll never forget the last thing I said to Jim before I left his house on Thursday afternoon. I said, well, I'm going to go try to make a dollar today. And he said, try to make a few of them. And that was the last time we spoke on the phone one more time after that. But you talk about being friends with Jim, and there weren't too many things, too many people that Jim called a friend, but you and J.D. Miller were true friends to him. And in our office over there on the refrigerator, there's three pictures hanging over there. Two of them have you and Jim Frio in them, and the other one is a picture of J.D. Miller.
3: Is that right? Wow, that's neat.
1: You guys were his true friends.
3: Yeah, and like I said, the thing about making a buck, it wasn't like a greed or something that people, you know, say this is a bad thing, you know, because greed can be a bad, very bad thing. But it was just a desire, a competition, and that's how he measured it. Instead of touchdowns or baskets, it was in dollars. This is how we measure the competition. And he would go out, and I remember how excited he was when we got to sell you guys sold that plane.
1: Oh, my goodness.
3: That was just such a big thing. I mean, you guys sold an airplane, a big airplane, too. And, you know, nobody else did that as an auctioneer. And only you two guys could have put that deal together, and you did. You put it together, and got it sold and did really well, which is really, really just a neat thing. I just enjoyed watching you guys selling an airplane.
1: It was an interesting process. It was a big learning curve. And I'm going to guess we're the only auctioneers in 2025 to sell an airplane in West Virginia. That's going to be my guess on that one.
3: I'm sure that's going to be your hook. You guys sold it. You did. There's no question about it.
1: We can do it. We can do it. That's for sure.
2: We know you're busy. Thank you so much for taking a few minutes.
3: Bobby, I wanted to say one thing.
2: Sure.
3: He used to always talk about you. Jimmy really had you guys were good friends. I mean, and you were very special to him, and he really appreciated you. He really did.
2: You just made my day because I knew that, but it was really good to hear you say that because I loved him, and Shane and I both know that he loved us. Yeah. So that is a good feeling.
3: You two guys were two of the best people to him I know, and he loved both of you guys. He really did.
2: Well, thank you so much. Mr. Robert Fitzsimmons, thank you. Thank you so much.
1: Thank you.
2: Boy, wasn't that cool, Shane?
1: It was great, Bob. And, you know, what he said about you, you were very special to Jim.
2: Be careful. No, don't get me going over here.
1: I can't believe we're not two blubbering idiots in here.
2: Trying to be strong for Jimmy.
1: We're getting through this pretty well. Our talk will continue about Jim Frio. Dr. Angelo George is going to join us. Lola, thank you for moving your time.
2: I had to bump Lola a little bit. We're going to get her on.
1: But we're going to get Lola in, Craig Miller, or Craig Bozick, Randy Burdett, and Tom Wade when we come back.
2: More on our friend and the life of Jim Frio when we return Slatter and Stack. Good time.

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2: The lengthy vote counting process continues in the California primaries, and ABC's Hannah Batas says there's been a change in one important race.
3: Overnight, progressive candidate Nithia Raman overtaking former reality TV star Spencer Pratt in the battle for second place in the Los Angeles mayor's race. Whoever takes second place advances to a runoff against incumbent Karen Bass. President Trump responding, slamming the state's slow ballot count, claiming without evidence that the election is rigged.
2: For the first time, a pope has addressed the Spanish parliament. Pope Leo making remarks earlier today as part of his week-long trip to Spain. He called for respect for migrants' rights and international law. He said there was a moral renewal necessary in legislatures and in public life. Officials in Ohio now say all victims are in stable condition after a mass shooting Saturday in Toledo, says ABC's Chief Justice Correspondent Pierre Thomas.
4: A local Toledo festival turns into a nightmare with people literally running for their lives in a hail of gunfire. At least two gunmen firing away. When the shooting stops, 12 people caught in the crossfire, ranging in age from 14 to 61. Two initially listed in critical condition.
5: Everybody trying to find their kids.
6: 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And, you know, it's a crazy sight to see.
4: The shooters fleeing the scene. Police now in a desperate manhunt, asking for the public's help.
2: Brian Clark, ABC News.
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10: Two people are in custody after a shooting and police chase in Licking County Saturday afternoon. ONN's Eric Brown has more.
11: Newark police say officers witnessed shots being fired from a moving vehicle near State Route 16 and Mount Vernon Road around 1 p.m. Officers chased the vehicle through Newark and Heath before it crashed in a wooded area near State Route 79 and Enterprise Drive. Both suspects were arrested following the crash. Shooting victim was taken to Licking Memorial Hospital with non-life-threatening injuries. No other information's been released.
10: There's a new online dashboard that provides public access to felony crime and sentencing data from across the state of Ohio. ONN's Ava Hedges says the tool was just released by the Attorney General's office.
12: The Ohio Crime Statistics Dashboard includes 10 years of felony arrest and conviction information from all 88 Ohio counties. It allows users to search by offense type, county, court, law enforcement agency, and even demographics. Officials say the tool is designed to give the public and law enforcement a better understanding of crime trends and sentencing outcomes. The Attorney General's office notes that some information may be incomplete due to reporting differences among agencies.
10: In Northeast Ohio, a friendly card game became violent in Cleveland when five people were shot and wounded. All of the victims are in stable condition now. The shooter remains at large. For the Ohio News Network, I'm Jay Fox.
13: This is Gordon Miller for Miller Lending, the original home of the no-cost mortgage. As a third-generation family-owned business, I learned early on the importance of relationships and always looking out for the best interest of the consumer. So back in 1987, I witnessed firsthand how closing costs worked and did not like what I saw. Averaging upwards of $15,000, the cost of refinancing was so high, it prevented borrowers from lowering their payment, while the cash to close on a purchase was doubled. 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
16: My name is Michael David Myers. I'm a sports medicine orthopedic surgeon here at West Virginia University Reynolds Hospital. 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

0: We are back, and people are going, what?
1: What in the
0: what
1: world?
0: Is that? That is a commercial from a boxing program that you and I both know that was a big part of Jimmy's growing up.
1: Huge part, Bob. The Gillette Cavalcade of sports was huge for Jim, and he loved this.
0: We're paying tribute to our friend Jim Frio, who passed away this Saturday. Our next guest, you listen to him every Saturday here on the Watchdog Radio Network from 9 to noon, Dr. Angelo Georges. Doc, thanks so much for joining Shane and I. Do you remember the first time you really got to know Jim?
2: Not exactly, but I remember the circumstances. It was a long, long time ago, but I was being a ringside physician.
1: He wasn't getting a shot of penicillin or anything, was he?
2: No.
1: Okay, I just wanted to make sure.
2: But my pleasure to join you guys. But the reason I could tell you a funny story about Jim, of course, we shared boxing. He did the show many times, and we go way back. I actually have a recollection of that music and that show. I do not have a recollection of the Friday night fights that were on every week that were quite popular up until the early 60s that Jim's a little older than me that we have a great recollection of. But I do remember I went up to see Ron L. Green fight up at the Rivers. And he said to me, he saw me in there, we were talking. He said, can you get back in being a ringside physician? And I had left that because I had young kids and I just didn't have the time. And I said, yeah, why not? And he was upset with something that happened up in Weirton. And so I can't remember exactly, but I remember doing fights for him in the early 90s at Mountaineer up there. And that's why I continue to work with him until, unfortunately, the very end.
1: Jim talked to you and got you back into being the ringside physician. People out there that aren't familiar with boxing and didn't know Jim well on the personal level would not have known he was the chairman of the West Virginia State. It used to be known as the West Virginia State Boxing Commission, now the West Virginia State Athletic Commission. And boxing, although I don't know that Jim was ever in the ring in that professional sense, other than maybe over at Walker Dick's place or something like that, he loved boxing.
2: Yes. Walker Dick, I know it's a strange name, but he had the yacht club, and he was always involved with youth boxing. And it's very possible, if I had to go way back, I went to Youngstown State. I got to know Ray Boom Boom Mancini very well. He was up and coming. I went down to the Struthers gym to watch him in college. We became good friends. I brought him in to the Italian Festival here, had him on the radio with George Callis, who was thrilled to death. And he came in for the Italian Festival, and he brought his stablemate, Michael Castronova, in with him, another Youngstown boy. And Michael went over to Walker Dick's then and put on a little bit of an exhibition. But Jim was thrilled with that. And our common bond was that we were both boxing historians. And when he'd be on the show, we'd talk about not just the current fighters, but, you know, I heard stories about the welterweight champion out of Pittsburgh, Fritzy Zivic, fighting down in an exhibition, I think, for Undo. And Jim recalled that very well. And so we knew, you know, basically we're trying to outdo it. So, you know, who was the light heavyweight champion in 1972, who was the lightweight champion in 1960. And we just had that love of boxing history. And, of course, I got to see Muhammad Ali fight live. Chuck Wepner, when I was, I think, 16, the Bayonne Bleeder that was inspiration for Rocky in Richfield Coliseum in Cleveland. And I got to see a Buster Douglas unfortunately lose his title in Vegas to Evander Holyfield. And we always had that, and we'd compare notes. And Bob, you know, when Doug's in there, we start talking about the greatest boxers that came out of the High Valley and Rocky Young, and we can go to Bobby Joe Young in Steubenville. And Jim and I would have those conversations very frequently, just thinking about stuff on the show or maybe passing each other in the street.
0: Doc, Jim battled cancer for over 8 years, and Shane and I would get together and just shake our heads sometimes on how he just was so determined and he wouldn't give up. I remember one Sunday that I thought for sure it was over. I thought this was it, and that was over 5 years ago. You're a physician. You see it all the time. Jim was pretty remarkable in his attitude and the way that he took on cancer.
2: Yeah, you know, we talked about that years ago with the diagnosis and that it had spread. But, you know, they just came out with biomodulating agents. I'm not going to get into technical terms, immunotherapy, whatever. And he said, you know, the doctor said, I can, or the oncologist said, you know, there's no cure, but this stuff could keep it at bay indefinitely. And when you have the type of cancer Jim did in the old days, sometimes that was a two-year, oftentimes it was a two-year death sentence, let alone 5 years. And that stuff worked pretty good. And I think the last fight we did well over a year ago down at the Moundsville Penitentiary, I didn't realize it'd be the last time we worked together. But, yeah, he was very vibrant, you know, energetic, walking around the ring, making sure everybody was taken care of. And, you know, what can you say? Sometimes, you know, certainly he outlived his prognosis when first diagnosed. We can all, by far, we can all say that.
1: Doc, I always accredited a lot of that to two things. Obviously, the medical attention he was getting, but for me it was his attitude and probably some genetics in there too, some longevity in his family. But Jim had that no quit attitude. He just wouldn't do it, and there were a couple doctors that basically told him, nope, sorry, get your affairs in order, there's nothing we can do. And Jim wouldn't hear any of that. He just wouldn't do it. So you know, that was probably frustrating for the doctors, but he really did. He fought it all the way up to the end. Do you have a favorite memory of Jim Frio?
2: Well, first of all, let me just say, I tell my patients all the time when they get diagnosed with cancer, whether it's initial stages or maybe it's spread a little and the outlook's not great, I said, you know, chemotherapy, radiation, et cetera, is only going to do so much. You know, we can hope for the best. But if you don't have a positive attitude going in and you don't realize it's a fight for your life and you just want to say, woe is me and why this happened to me and it's over, then you're done for.
1: Right.
2: And there maybe it's something in the pheromones, maybe it's something else, but when the body knows you're fighting mentally, it will try to fight back physically as well. And Jim's a very, you know, proven entity in that regard. And I know we lost him, but what he had to live, I think, 8 years, maybe a little longer with it. My favorite memory of Jim, I guess, I don't know.
1: It's always tough to come up because I have so many.
2: Just to see him, I don't know if he felt comfortable, but you know, sometimes it's tough dealing with the boxing commission, and it's they put all these new rules. Some are real, some aren't. Are necessary, and it's almost like they're nitpicking. They got to justify the position and come up with something. And I wasn't on that level, but I could see him getting frustrated. But I used to like during the fights when he'd get riled up about something, he'd come over. Can you believe, and I'm not going to use the expletive deleted, and I said, oh, I didn't know that, you know, he goes, he's got, you know, and he would swear. So
1: right.
2: That, and of course, you know, I am glad I went over Shane. You told me he was in the hospital a week ago Saturday, and he was bright and hoping to go home. And I said, you know, Jimmy, you get better. I said, I want you to come on the show. We'll do a boxing hour. Maybe most of the people won't know what the hell we're talking about, but I'll get Ray or Boom Boom to come on with us. And he liked that. He got a spot. He goes, you got a deal. But unfortunately, 7 days later, he was gone.
1: Unfortunate for sure, Doc. And you talking about Jim, started to get frustrated with the Athletic Commission after he had left it on the promoter's side.
2: Right.
1: With some of the new rules and regulations and stuff. Jim, probably like you do, loved boxing in its purest form. Let the fight take care of itself.
2: Yeah, and that's just it. And a lot of times you get these bureaucratic agencies, and they create roadblocks, not intentionally, but I'll give you an example. And Jim and I vented frustration. You know, well, they came up with a rule that if you were fighting over the age of 40, this was a few years ago,
1: sure,
2: 40 or more, you had to have an MRI of your brain.
1: Right.
2: Now, you know, and let's face it, most of these fighters, they have insurance. It's not good insurance. They're fighting for the money. You know, if they're fighting at 40, they're not going to, you know, be promoted by Don King on the next level or whoever's doing it. So, you know, I called down. I have friends on the box commission. I called down. I said, where did you find this magic rule of 40? He goes, well, we're following the rules of the New Jersey Boxing Commission. I said, well, you know, you might have. I said, that may be well and good, but you might want to get physician's input. If you're a fighter, okay, and you maybe fight once a year or twice a year, maybe have 10, 12 fights, pretty good shape, 40, 41, as opposed to a guy that's just been a punching bag,
1: right,
2: to make money and has been, they're 0 in their last 18 or 2 and 20, taking a beating, and I don't care if they're in their early 30s, mid-30s, that's the guy that needs the MRI. Not the guy that's 40 that takes good care of himself and maybe once or twice a year gets in the ring just to defend his title or challenge. And, you know, of course, that fell on deaf ears. But I remember, Jim, that's what spurred me on. I know the fighter that he was his main event that, you know, we had to jump through hurdles. And a lot of times that came out of Jim's pocket. You know what I'm saying? And but you can't fight City Hall, Shane. You know, they make rules. It's not just boxing commissions. It's like everything, go down and get a fishing license. Now you got to jump through hoops. You know, I guess people just need to justify their position and their jobs. I don't know.
1: Right. And unfortunately, I think the fight we're talking about only lasted about 30 seconds, and it was over with, if I remember correctly.
2: Yeah, I mean, think about it. I mean, would you rather... You rather have a 41-year, you do a physical on a 41-year guy that keeps himself fit, that has like an overall 10-2 record, or would you rather do the MRI on a 31-year-old that has a 2-18 record, has been knocked out 7 straight times, and just looking for a paycheck? I mean, that's just common sense, but a lot of times in today's world, common sense doesn't prevail anymore.
0: Dr. Angelo, I thought you were done. Dr. Angelo Georges, you can hear Doc every Saturday from 9 until 12 on Doc's Rock and Rock Saturday Sports Huddle. Doc, thanks so much for joining us. We appreciate it, and we'll keep Jim's memory alive.
2: Yes, and great talking to your guy. Shane, did you have a morning cigar smoke yet?
0: Shane is we're busy, Doc. Shane is answering the other line, so he didn't hear you. All right, take care.
2: All right.
0: Thanks again.
2: Bye-bye.
0: Let's go to Craig Bozek. Craigie, are you there?
3: Yes, sir. I'm here, Bobby.
1: Doc, we're happy to have you on the air. You and I and Bob, along with some other people, had a great, great time Saturday night remembering Jim.
3: That was a damn good time.
1: It was. Tell us about your first memory of meeting Jim.
3: Well, I met Jim in 1995, and that's back, I heard you say it earlier, when the Elsewhere Grotto was going on. That's where I started with the big man, folding up stuff for the auctions and all that. And then he took me down to Charleston for that convention. We actually went to that bar at the top of the Holiday Inn, him and I, and drank. And that's the time that he said, I have the left-hander. You know what I mean? So we went out in that hallway.
0: Oh, yeah.
3: But he was a great guy. I mean, I just loved everything about him. And then when he asked me to, run that little pawn shop over there, that was something else. And that's when things really, really took off. I thought I was getting involved in the auction side, and it was actually the pawn shop side. But it was all good. I spent 11 years there.
1: Right, Doc. And that's where you and I, Craig Bozek, on the line with us. We got to know each other when I walked in the pawn shop that day and started, and kind of like you, it was just something that took off with Jim from there. There was a point when you thought about getting your auctioneer's license, right?
3: Oh, absolutely. I still am interested in the auction business, but you know, he was darn good at it, so I didn't figure I could ever catch him.
1: Well,
3: he was one of the best.
1: Lots of special memories. You and Bob and I had a lot of special memories. Just sitting over there in the pawn shop, talking with Jim, with his dad, Mr. Frio, affectionately, kind of like Pawn Stars, we called him the old man. Not too many times guys our age get to sit around and talk to a World War II veteran almost 5 days a week.
0: Wow.
3: Right.
1: Exactly.
3: And he was a nice guy. That guy
0: was one of the best.
1: A sweetheart.
0: One of the best. And Craig, we talked about it Saturday. The three of us got together. We had some wonderful, wonderful times together, including Saturday. Yes. But it was because of Jimmy. Jimmy's the one who brought us together.
3: Right. I think he's the one that did that day. Like,
0: yeah.
3: I made a point that I try to go to Chili Fest every year. I think I missed it last year. I told Heather, I said, we're going to go this year. And then when I saw you two, I was like, we're not leaving.
0: And you didn't. What a couple of troopers. They loved you guys.
1: We all had to check on each other and make sure we got home at the end of the
0: day. Hey, listen, we know you're working. Thanks for calling us and letting us know that you were in Saturday night after our get-together. And then, Craig, taking the time this morning to talk about our friend Jim with us is great too, buddy.
3: He was a great man. What a great man.
0: He really was.
3: He loved the sport of boxing. He loved auctioneering. He knew so much about all that stuff. It's unbelievable.
0: He did. All right.
1: And Doc, you were one of the people that he took under his wing, not just pawn shop, not just auction, not just boxing, because you were, I think you and I made a couple trips. You were the timekeeper. I was the scorekeeper and inspector.
3: Yep.
1: You were involved there, but he really took us under his wing in life. So it was a great experience for all of us.
3: In the grand scheme of everything, he was just one hell of a good man.
1: Right.
0: He was. All right. Craig, be careful out there, and thanks again,
3: sir.
0: Pal.
3: All right. I'll see you guys soon.
1: Doc,
0: bye-bye.
1: Thanks so much. Appreciate
3: see
1: it.
3: See you later. Bye-bye.
1: Craig Bozick, thank you so much for calling in. Bob, I think we have Lola Miller on the line. We appreciate Lola moving around.
0: Good morning, Lola.
4: Good morning, guys. How are you?
1: We're wonderful. How are you this morning?
4: I'm okay. I just have been listening, and what a beautiful tribute you guys have put together for Jim.
0: Don't you start crying, because you're getting us going. We're trying to be tough here.
1: We've been good all morning.
0: But Lola, do you remember? I mean, you knew Jim. Jim loved you. I can remember always, you and Linda being at the boxing events. I mean, Jimmy looked out for you too. You know him from the radio station. Did you know Jim before radio? Did you know him from the auction side first?
4: No. In fact, I think it was because we were doing ads for, particularly after he got on Zip, and we were doing ads for it, and he came in one time, and that's when we met. I mean, I've known him for, 20 years probably, but, Jim was my conscience. He knew how I would get swept up in an auction, and I'd start bidding on stuff, and he knew it wasn't worth what I was flashing up there all the time. So he'd shoot me that gym look, like,
1: knock it off, Lola.
4: Yeah. But he was always so, he was so helpful to me when I started a glass collection, and he would come over here and look at all the stuff that I'd accumulated, and then he'd say, and what the hell are you going to do with it now?
1: That's something that Jim was good at. He was good at being brutally honest with people, and that's something he had to teach me to be, because the things that we like and we collect, and you learned it the hard way, aren't always the valuable things at the end of the day.
0: another way that I knew that Jimmy was quite fond of Lola was, Lola would come to the auctions, and she would have her pooch Gretchen with her.
1: Yeah, Jim wasn't a big fan of other people.
0: No, but that was
1: dogs.
0: All right. He didn't say anything to you, did he, Lola?
4: No, he would just stand there and laugh, because when you were using the place that's DHS now, and everything would be set out in lines, all the boxes, and so I would take Gretchen in there, and she would just zip up and down those aisles, and he'd stand there and laugh and just go, the dog's crazy. But you know, he was always really cool about. But she was a good dog, you know. She behaved well, and I didn't have to worry about her doing anything wrong. So, but yeah, I'm gonna really miss him. I haven't seen him since not this Christmas. Oh, maybe it was.
1: He was at this Christmas party.
0: Yeah, he was here.
1: He stopped in.
4: Yeah. But it was the year before when my sister was so sick
1: right.
4: that he was, you know. And so, yeah, okay, you guys.
0: All right, dear. All right. Thank you, Lola.
1: Lola, thanks for doing that for us because Bob and I we're still trying our best. I think at the end of the show it might get to me. A little bit. But, Bob, so many people out there have memories of Jim. I've been shocked. You know, you posted on Facebook.
5: Yeah.
1: You know, you got another call coming in there, Mr. Slider. I believe so. But, you know, when the posts go up on Facebook about him passing, the number of people that I didn't know, you know, reaching out saying sorry to hear about him. He was such a great guy. It's a really amazing the reach that Jim Frio had. And Bob, I wanted to give a big shout out. You know, Jim passed away 4 o'clock on Saturday morning. I got the word just a little bit before 6 o'clock. And by 10 o'clock, I get a call from Jocelyn King at the newspaper, the Wheeling Intel, and she says, hey, we want to do a story about Jim. I said, gee, Manny, how did you find out already? I didn't know the word, you know, got out that fast, but it did. And I said, well, I got to call Jim's daughter, Katie, and make sure that's okay. And Katie graciously said, yes, that would be wonderful. So a big shout out to Jocelyn King at the paper. If you pick up today's paper, it's inside on the first page of the region section, Pioneering Auctioneer Jim Frio, an article about his life. Unfortunately, they had to interview me, but talked to his brother Rick and also talked to Bob Fitzsimmons in that article.
0: 9:31, Slider in Stack, as we pay tribute to our friend Jim Frio, who passed away after a long battle with cancer on Saturday. Our next guest, Shane, worked with Jim. In fact, I made one of those road trips. I think it was Beckley, and I got to know Randy. Randy is next.
1: Yeah, Randy Burdett's with us, probably the auctioneer that's still around that's known Jim the longest. So I'm sure Randy will have a couple stories for us.
0: Let's take a real quick news break. Johnny Walkup is here, and we will return. Slider and Stack, Watchdog Radio Network.
6: Good morning. I'm John Walkup with your 7 News headlines on this Monday, June 6th. A mass shooting at a Toledo festival sent at least 12 people to the hospital on Saturday. Police say two suspects were shooting at each other and hit at least a dozen people, creating a chaotic scene. The victims range in age from 14 to 61 years old, with most of them in their early 20s. Hours after the shooting, investigators were still processing evidence and reviewing witness accounts and video from the scene. You can visit WTRF.com for more. Well, despite higher prices at the grocery store and gas station, there's another type of spending that people seem to be turning to with a sense of urgency: survivalist spending. Finance expert Jason Haswell says people are spending more money than ever to prepare for what they believe will be hard times or even apocalyptic events. He says preppers are spending huge amounts of money, and companies are selling everything from bunkers to weapons, and they're doing a flourishing business. Haswell advises people to consider that they may not ever need to use these products, and that the price of daily necessities continues to rise. He says it's important to focus on what's most feasible to spend your hard-earned dollar on. Well, the 2026 Special Olympics of West Virginia Summer Games is wrapping up their weekend of competition in the capital city. The statewide event featured more than 500 athletes and unified partners from across the Mountain State. The competition kicked off at Lately Field and continues with early morning events. Winners from the Special Olympics West Virginia State Games advance to compete in the National Special Olympics USA Games. A team of 23 Mountain State athletes was selected to travel to the Twin Cities in Minnesota for the National Games. And don't forget, WTRF is giving back for our company's Founders Day. 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That's a look at your 7 News headlines. Have a great Monday. I'm Johnny Walkup, working for you.
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0: Welcome back to Slatter and Stack, 9:35 on your Monday morning, right here on the Watchdog Radio Network, 76 degrees here in downtown Wheeling, 76 in Moundsville, and 75 in St. Clairsville, Ohio, dedicating our whole three-hour morning show day today to the life and the memory and the work of our good friend Jim Frio, who unfortunately lost his battle with cancer early this Saturday morning. Another good friend and longtime colleague of Jim Frio's, Randy Burdett, who's an auctioneer in Lewisburg, West Virginia, one of my favorite small towns in West Virginia, is on the line with us. Good morning, Randy.
1: Good morning. Thank you for having me on.
0: Absolutely. We're happy
2: Thank
0: to
2: you
0: have
2: for being
0: you
2: with us.
0: On. Randy, we both lost a good friend on Saturday morning. We've asked everybody that we've had call in this morning. Do you remember the first time you met Jim Frio?
1: Absolutely. My first meeting with Jimmy Frio was in the early 1990s at a West Virginia Auctioneers Association convention in Charleston. And I was just a young auctioneer and didn't know this guy from Wheeling that was kind of just in the beginning stages, a little bit earlier than I was, of becoming an auctioneer and forming a regional company that he did.
0: Yeah, absolutely. And we talked to Rob Faust earlier, and I think you probably had the same impression he had. Jim was kind of larger than life when you met him that first time. Would you agree with that?
1: Absolutely. His bid calling was unprecedented. He had his own style of selling and that voice that he could project and mesmerizing the crowd. He was a special individual when it came to bid calling and also interacting with people. He was just he was a champion at what he did, and he constantly drove himself to get better.
0: He did. He was always working on it, and he was a master, in my opinion, of bid calling. Something that just popped into my mind that he told me along the way that probably not a lot of people know, but when he was young, he took some voice training classes, and he learned how to project his voice at a young age. He sung in the choir at the church that he went to, and in typical Jim fashion, one of the reasons that he wanted to sing in the choir was, well, they paid their boys' choir at the time, so he got into that, and he learned how to project his voice, so obviously that helped him out a lot later in life. Randy, you and Jim have worked together a lot of time. My co-host here on the show, Bob Slider, made some of those trips with Jim down to your neck of the woods to do some big sales in their day. Tell us about some of your memories.
1: Well, there's so many. Jim indeed did travel down my way to help me with some of the big sales that we would come up with, and we could always put together a top-notch team, and Jim was always at the top of my list who I would call first, because I always knew that I could depend upon him. And when we were working an auction together, we thought in the same wavelengths all together, and knew what was going on, what the other one was thinking, and Jim was just uniquely qualified to go anywhere and step into the auction ring, whether it was working the ring or actually calling the bids, and he was always at the very top of his game and did a very excellent job every time.
0: A lot of people, when they think of auctioneers in our area and most areas, probably think of estate-type situations, antique-type situations, but it wasn't limited to that. You guys were selling out coal mines and all kinds of stuff back in the day.
1: Absolutely. We worked together on some of the biggest auctions, probably live auctions that ever happened in the state when it come on to coal mines. And that was a different setting altogether, and it was exciting. They would typically be multi-day auctions, and it was just a real different field to step into and selling. And Jim was just, his background from the foundry and all that just meshed with the type of people that we were dealing with there. And he was just at the top of his game every auction.
0: He was able to talk the talk and walk the walk, especially when it came to those equipment sales. His familiarity from his days in the strip mines to his experience at Center Foundry here in Wheeling. Randy, we're talking to Randy Burdett, auctioneer from the Lewisburg area of West Virginia, longtime colleague of Jim Frio. Do you happen to remember, we asked Rob Faust, and I thought you might have been around a little longer. Do you remember when Jim sold the big piece of property in Charleston and donated the money to the West Virginia Auctioneers Association?
1: Absolutely.
0: Were you there that day?
1: I was, I can't remember.

0: sounds too good to be true, but Jim, with his connections and persistence in chasing a deal, he made it all happen, and it was a huge asset to the West Virginia Auctioneers Association, which Jim probably has the biggest footprint in that association in the last 30 years of anybody.
1: If I remember right, Randy, and I didn't want to misquote it, but I've got a few texts, so I think I'm right. I think the property sold for $1 million or just a hair over $1 million. And if I remember the story correctly, typical 10% buyer's premium. So the West Virginia Auctioneers Association probably got about $100,000 out of that sale or somewhere in that neighborhood. So that had a huge impact. And you just mentioned something about Jim, and maybe we'll finish up with this. Something that, boy, he tried his best to teach me. I'm not sure if I'd learned it yet, but he had the ability to close almost any deal, no matter how far off things might have been. He seemed to always get it done.
0: He sure did. He just he could work with people and knew how to structure the deal and nurture it and just give everything that it took to get a deal closed. And that was a big part of his success when he sold out Marsh Wheeling Cigars or Stogies there in Wheeling. That was an incredible multi-day event.
1: And he did the real estate as well that day.
0: Absolutely. And I got the privilege of being the bid caller on that real estate because Jim wanted to work the ring because he knew who the players were. And so I would call the numbers, and which was an incredible honor because it's not every day that you sell one of the longest term businesses in the state of West Virginia that even started in Virginia. And that was an exciting day that I'll never forget.
1: Randy, he and I just talked about that story a week ago, not long before he got pretty bad there. And you were calling the bids on the real estate that day. Jim, like you said, working the ring. Do you remember the high bidder starting to walk away that day and Jim chasing him down the hall?
0: I sure do.
1: And in Jim's way, he got him back in, and the sale went through. So just amazing what Jim could do. Randy, I don't want to cut us too short here, but we do have Tom Wade on the line, another fellow auctioneer who wants to chime in here. But, Jim would want you to do this. You're down in Lewisburg. You're not treading on our territory. Tell them about what you do down there. You're big into real estate, Foxfire Realty. Give yourself a little plug.
0: Yeah, well, I had the opportunity a few years ago, about over 10 years ago, to transition to Foxfire Realty as associate broker, which was a great move at a great time, and I was ready to take a different step. The auction business has always been, my bread and butter and was very good to me. And so even today at Foxfire, my network that stems from the auction career, long-term auction career, is still the very backbone of my network of getting business and having those relationships, which are just golden, when people remember you. And that was one of the things that I learned from Jim Frio. People would learn to remember you if you did the job right and you were good to people. And, Jim's motto that he put in print many times, and he would also say from the auction block, it's worth another bid. And, he was just the master and such a great friend. I could always depend on him, and it's been a great run with him. We did over 100 auctions, live auctions together, and I was there when he bought into Auction Zip. And so the master, Jim, always had the foresight to know what was going to happen and given an opportunity in the future and step out of the mold of the past and step into something different. So he was definitely a special person that will never be, duplicated in West Virginia, Ohio, Pennsylvania, where we all did auctions together at one time or the other. So he was a great individual, but even better than that, he was a dear friend, and I'm sorry to lose him, but he put up the fight of a lifetime and that nobody else could do.
1: He did that. Randy Burdette, thank you so much. If you're down in the Lewisburg area, need any help with real estate, give Randy Burdette at Foxfire Real Estate a call. Thanks so much, Randy, for joining us today.
2: Thank you, Randy.
0: Thank you. It's been my pleasure. God bless you.
1: Thanks. Have a great day.
2: Wow. What a great

0: guy.
1: Another auctioneer on the line. Bob, we've just got a few minutes till we want to wrap up the show with a little special tribute for Jim. Tom
0: Morning,
1: Wade
0: Tom.
1: From Morgantown joining us. How are you, Tom?
2: Good. How are you guys doing? Thanks for having me today.
0: It's a tough day, but we're getting through it with friends like you, Tom, calling in and celebrating the life of Jim Freo. Shane and I have been asking everyone this question right out of the chute, and everyone, it kind of comes to him pretty quick. Do you, Tom, do you remember the first time you met Jim Freo?
2: Absolutely. I was a young gentleman and wanted to go to auction school in 1995, and I did so. I came back to Morgantown in my hometown and checked with a few other auctioneers, and they weren't willing to help me. So our family had been in the meat business for 55 years. We had Wade's Meatpacking up here in the Mount Morris, Morgantown area. And I knew Gus Douglas real well. He was a friend of my dad and granddad's, and they were on the Farm Bureau together. And he said, you know, there's a guy named Tony Filosa. And he said, if you give Tony Filosa a call, he will help you. And so I did. And Tony was an Italian man, and no pings to Italian people, but they're very stern and they're very hard workers. And I'll tell you what, we teamed up together, and he introduced me to Jim Freo, and he said, you need to join the association. And at that time, Tony was big in continuing education, as Randy will probably admit. I met Randy. I met Rob Foss. I was a young guy. Brought my wife down there. I didn't have any kids at the time. And I met Karen and Jim, and they were big in the association. And Jim took me under his wing. And I tell you, the first year, you didn't ask me this, but my most memorable thing with Tony and Jim was we did two Lowe's auctions over in Maryland, where we went into a Lowe's store one weekend in Frostburg, the other in Cumberland, and sold those out. And I'll never forget, Jim said, I want you on my team. And I said, well, why is that? He said, because I heard you were good. And Tony was tough on me, but he was my mentor when nobody else would help, and Jim as well. And I remember that day. It was a cold winter day, and me, Jim, and Tony were on the team. And it came my turn, and these guys were tired, and they said, hey, do you want to sell? I said, absolutely. And Jim looked at me and he said, well, get up there and do it. And Tony looked at me and he says, I got one thing for you. If you suck, and those words are exactly what he used, you're coming down. And if you're good, you can stay. I went on a 24-foot ladder in front of probably 300-400 people at the time. And 2 hours later, I found myself still there. And those guys were just they were great. I could call Jim anytime I had a complaint, problem, question. He was on the board of governors, as you know, and he knew a lot about the business. And I later met Shane, and Shane, you know, he called us in, me and my son as well. He's an auctioneer, and my daughter, my wife, and it was just I also did a benefit with him down in Wheeling area.
1: Yeah.
2: And
1: Tom,
2: that was another fun time.
1: You mentioned two names there that have to bring up. Former Commissioner of Agriculture, Gus Douglas. He and Jim got to be very, very close. A lot of fond memories. He told me a ton of stories about Gus, but also Tony Filosa. Jim talked about him a lot. I think they obviously had that natural bond, both Italian gentlemen. We actually have a teddy bear that sits on top of one of our safes that's made out of one of Tony's West Virginia Auctioneer Association shirts over there. So those are two memories from the past that Jim mentioned a lot. Tom, you know, you came up here and helped us. I know Jim would help you if you ever need anything. And I think you and I are of the same opinion about some of the things that go on in the auction industry. We're kind of loners almost in a way, and Jim was that way to an extent at the end of his career. Although he helped really build the West Virginia Auctioneers Association, he drifted away from that after a while. And what I want to feature for you, you've got a true family business going on down there, just kind of like Jim and Karen did here in Wheeling. You're an auctioneer, your son, your daughter, everybody is involved down there.
2: Correct. And I'll tell you, we've had to kind of position ourselves a little differently, Shane, in the market. And sure, we've kind of expanded out, and we started a we went into Pennsylvania. We started a dumpster business, and so my son's running that. And, you know, I was hauling garbage for years. I've been doing this 30 years now, and I was hauling garbage in pickup trucks. And, you know, I got to attribute this to my son. One day he came home from college. He said, you know, Dad, I've been thinking. He said, we need to start a dumpster business. He said, if we had a dumpster business and we had the auction business, we could be full circle for everybody. Sure. We could do the good, the bad, the in-between. And I said, I don't know. I said, man, that sounds like a lot of money, son, a lot of headaches. But, you know, I followed – sometimes you take a young guy's dream, and I followed his lead, and he's actually positioned our family in a good way for that. So we're a little different up here than other auctioneers. I mean, you know, I just looked at a house last night, and I told the family, their father passed away. I said, look, you don't have enough here to have an auction. They called a couple other auctioneers, and she said, what do we do? I said, no problem. I said, we'll come in and we'll clean the house out for you, and we'll give you a little credit for a few things that are worth money. And so we've kind of positioned ourselves different, not to talk about me, but back to Jim. I mean, Jim was always there to mentor, to call, to have questions. And a couple times I got in a scrape and I didn't know what to do with people. And I called Jim and I said, hey, what would you do? And he was able to be that father figure lead auctioneer and say, hey, Tom, this is what I would do if that happened to me. So I'm going to miss Jim. And like I said, you didn't ask me this, but he was the first, and you were there, Shane. It was the first time I'd been involved with a live and online bidding at the same time. Right. And Jim introduced me and you to that, and that was pretty neat. We never did that, but I remember looking at Jim, and he said, quit selling in 2.5s and do 5s only.
1: Right. It makes it tough on the guy on the computer in those 2.5s. Let me tell you. Tom, we appreciate you, and I hate to cut it short, but we've got to wrap the show up. We appreciate you being a friend to Jim all those years and giving us a call this morning and sharing some of those memories with us.
2: Yeah, well, I thank you guys, and hopefully we'll see you soon at the viewing. And anybody that didn't know Jim, sorry that you didn't get to meet him, because he was a great guy.
1: Yes, yes.
2: So I appreciate you guys having me, and thanks a lot.
1: Thanks so much,
0: Thank
1: Tom.
0: You, Tom.
1: Appreciate it. Tom Wade, auctioneer from Morgantown, West Virginia. Bob, Jim Frio, one thing he wasn't short of, having a lot of friends out there.
0: He did have a lot of friends. He really did. And you can tell by listening to them that they were more than an acquaintance. You know, they were friends. And that was great about Jimmy. You knew, you pick up the phone, Jimmy was going to answer, and he was a straight shooter. He'd tell you straight up, yes or no. But he was going to be there. He was going to be there to help you. And Shane, I think he'd be very proud of you and I today. We didn't know if we would even be able to do a segment of this, because again, we're both very emotional about this.
1: Bob, I was worried. I didn't even know if I could make it through the show in general, but I think having all the different people call in and share their memories, it puts a smile on your face and makes you realize what a special, special guy he was. I wanted to share something real quick before we go. Reach out to the West Virginia Auctioneers Association, told them about Jim's passing, and they posted a little bit a tribute to him, but a few things you might not know. You could see him in his obituary in the Intel today or on Kepner's website. Two-time West Virginia Grand Champion, bid caller, auctioneer, member of the Governor's Board of Review for auctioneers in West Virginia. That takes a look at if an auctioneer is not doing something right, this board sets them straight and makes them do what they're supposed to do. Former chairman of the West Virginia State Athletic Commission. You know, the list goes on and on, but in the auction industry, which is what I love, what Jim really loved, I think the Auctioneers Association said it best. A great auctioneer knows how to sell an item. A legendary auctioneer inspires people. Jim Frio did them both.
0: Auctioneer extraordinaire. That was our friend Jim Frio, and we got through it, and we want to thank everyone that joined us, all of you that joined us and listened to this. It meant a lot to Shane and I. And somehow we were able to get through it.
1: Yeah, surprisingly. Now I can go, is DK right here? Do I have to cry on camera for DK or anything?
0: I don't think that's going to be a problem for you. I'll cue you up. All right. All we can hope now that Jim is looking down from heaven And that terrible fight that he had is over, and I just hope he's resting, and I hope he's enjoying heaven.
1: I do too, Bob, and let's not forget everybody out there. Keep Katie and Junior, the grandkids, his brother Rick the
0: Frio.
1: Whole family, everybody, in your thoughts and prayers. It's going to be a rough couple days, but I know they're going to get through it.
0: You've been listening to Slider and Stack on the Watchdog Radio Network. Boy, oh boy, oh boy.
1: Do we appreciate it.
0: Have a great day, everybody.

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5: 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So go ahead, play today. Couple of texts, 304-TALK-304. Do you think in Omaha that WVU will have a crowd following them? I do. Here's the thing about the College World Series. From some fans who have actually made the trip out there and told me, it's like a family experience. Mm. Friend of mine, well, in fact, the voice of the herd, Steve Cotton, went several years ago when it was at Rosenblatt. And he says they get to their seats and guy turns around and says, hey, I'm Jimmy Lipper, my 19th season at the College World Series. And Steve said, I'm Steve from West Virginia, my first year. And he said by like day three, he was turning around going, hey, I'm Steve. So it's kind of like this, you're in this like club apparently. And this was old Rosenblatt. Of course, they're at the new ballpark now. But it's an event. It's a bucket list event for sports guys and baseball guys alike.
6: So, kind of like a pilgrimage. And once you get there, everybody's in a good mood. I do think Hal hit on something that I'm not a betting man, as you know. I would bet on this. WVU is going to be the darling of that team. Omaha will adopt them. I believe that wholeheartedly.
5: The worldwide leader has already adopted them.
6: Yeah.
5: I mean, have you watched the coverage?
6: I have. Who's
5: ESPN rooting for now?
6: Hey, when it's, you know.
5: When you've got content, when you've got a great story.
6: I did get a little sore, maybe is the word, at the ESPN guys. They were talking about the wind. Yes, the wind was blowing. Yes, it carries the ball. As you know, you still got to put the bat on the ball. So, wind, schmind kind of thing. I don't know.
5: Did you see the guy with the raccoon?
6: I did see that. he came out of nowhere. It was like a prophetic entry. He came out of nowhere. I'm like, what is that guy holding? And then I was like, that's a raccoon. And then as quickly as he came, he disappeared, never to be seen again. And I was like,
5: he's an internet legend now.
6: I know. Did they ban him from coming back down? Yeah. He wasn't really bothering anybody. He was just standing, which that may have been bothering a few people. I don't know. I don't think he really distracted the pitcher. I mean, people were talking about, you're distracting the pitcher.
5: It would have caught my attention if a dude with a raccoon was standing right behind my catcher. I'm just saying. A couple of more texts. I'm from Red Oak, Iowa, 50 miles from Omaha. Can't wait for Cousins and baseball. What is the College World Series format? Is it single elimination, double elimination, best two out of three? It is a double elimination tournament until you get to the final series. So it's double elimination, and then when you get to the final two teams, it is a best of three series to win the championship. So that is the format. 304-TALK-304. You will make fun of this election interference thing in California. However, it is statistically impossible for what happened to have happened. Any AI model that you put those numbers into prior to the extended ballot being it popped on me here. Any AI model that you put to those numbers into prior to the extended ballots being encountered will say that it is an impossible outcome based off the percentages prior to the mail-in ballot dumps. I was not actually talking about California at all because I don't live in California. I don't care who the mayor of Los Angeles is.
6: They're weird.
5: They are. But the fact that they're still counting ballots, by the way, a week after the election.
6: But they've been doing that forever. That's nothing new.
5: There's got to be.
6: Yes, if we can there's
2: pull
6: a better
2: it off
6: way.
2: In Boone County and Fayette County, yeah. And we can pull it off anywhere.
6: I agree.
2: I digress. WBOY reporting, despite a recount taking place in the West Virginia House of Delegates 71st District, incumbent Laura Kimball has filed a formal election contest in her race against Tim McNeely. In a Facebook post on Saturday, Kimball announced her contest, which which she filed on Friday, June 5th. The post pointed to, quote, very serious voting irregularities reported in other parts of the state during the past primary election, which she claims involved people who weren't registered Republicans voting on the Republican ballot. The story goes on from there. I have read the post. I've read the story. I thought I followed elections pretty closely. I'm not certain I know what voting irregularities she's referencing, specifically in the 71st District, which there doesn't appear to be any at this point.
6: Here's what she's referencing. She's talking about a report, and it's just a report at this point, of an incident in Fayette County where supposedly there were some votes, approximately 90 nonpartisan or Democratic voters had been allowed to vote a Republican ballot in a handful of precincts. It was new, right? You had a new election process. Republicans changed their primary, whatever. We've plowed all that ground. Because something happened in Fayette County, now we're confusing, I guess, what in Harrison County it would be. We're confusing possibility with probability.
2: Well, here's okay.
6: It didn't happen in Harrison County. So I don't know that you can stand on that as a way. Look, anybody can stand on somebody's shoulders and say they're tall.
2: Sure.
6: But I don't get it.
2: All right, two quick points here. Number one, if you showed up to vote, you were going to get a chance to vote. You would have voted a provisional ballot, and then after the fact, it would have been looked at. And is Jimmy Lipper an registered independent?
6: Popular
2: well,
6: today.
2: Jimmy Lipper doesn't get to vote.
6: Yeah.
2: Yeah, that would have been thrown out in the when the provisionals were counted. So that's
6: you
2: number
6: speak
2: one.
6: Of the canvas, sir.
2: Yes, during the canvas. Number two, look, I'm tired of this trope. If you lost, it was six votes. It was a very close race. It was a very tight race. I'm just tired of this trope where if a candidate loses a race, then there must be some conspiracy. There must be some other bad actors at play to account for the loss. You lost by six votes. It was tight. It was a close race.
6: It happens. It's life. What are we teaching our kids when we do this? To be sore losers,
2: sure.
6: I guess. Look, again, it's within her right, but the justification, something in Fayette County warrants and merits further discussion and an investigation in Harris. I just can't see it. Unless something came out of that canvas that we don't know about yet, that very clearly says there's an issue in Harrison County, I haven't heard anything to that degree. I think I would.
2: I mean, they hand-counted votes for what, 15 hours? 12, 15 hours?
6: And she still lost.
2: And you still and it didn't change. Didn't change at all.
6: No.
2: So, all right. That's what we think about that. Wrap up hour number one. Tell you what's coming up in hour number two. When we come back, we're in the Incova Insurance Studios on the campus of Marshall University this week. Back in a moment.
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13: I'll go out on a limb because people won't like my answer probably. 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
18: From ABC News, I'm Brian Clark. Game 3 of the NBA Finals brings a massive security operation to New York City tonight as President Trump is set to attend Game 3 at Madison Square Garden. Fans are being told to arrive at least 2 hours early to the arena, which sits atop Penn Station. That's one of the nation's busiest train hubs, and Sunday, 5 people were stabbed inside Penn Station. The NYPD's interim chief of department, Michael LaPetri, says,
19: "Our posture in and around Penn Station will not change. We have hundreds of officers assigned to Penn Station and 34th Street subway stops in and around. That's why we do what we do as far as the deployment there, but it will not change in light of the incident yesterday."
18: Iran and Israel have both said they will stop firing on one another after a dangerous escalation in the Middle East. They initially defied the president's repeated calls to stop fighting, says ABC's Tom Sufi Burge in Jerusalem.
20: Over the weekend, the president warning Israel not to retaliate against Iran. The president reportedly telling Axios, quote, "I'm calling Netanyahu right now and telling him not to attack Iran in response," adding, "Each of them had their fun. Israel had its strike and Iran had its strike. We don't need another one." But Israel did retaliate.
18: Target's recalling some of its baby wipes because of the risk of a life-threatening bacteria, says ABC's Sherry Preston.
21: Testing of Up and Up fragrance-free and cucumber-scented baby wipes uncovered the presence of 2 types of bacteria. In adults, the bacteria can cause infections that can lead to skin and eye irritations. However, in infants and small children whose immune systems aren't fully developed, the bacteria can enter the bloodstream, possibly causing sepsis or pneumonia. Those who bought the Up and Up baby wipes are encouraged to stop using them immediately and to contact Target for a full refund. fund.
18: Jury selection begins today in the trial of the man accused of starting the Palisades fire last year. 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
18: It's been a week since the final votes were cast in California's primary. Officials are still counting the ballots in key races. ABC's Trevor Ault is in Los Angeles with more.
24: In California, 80% of votes are mail-in, and there are still many more votes that are still coming in. We don't exactly know how many more are left, but based on the trends we're seeing, we are likely going to have a runoff election in November in Los Angeles between two Democrats, Karen Bass and Nithya Raman.
18: Raman surpassed the former reality TV star Spencer Pratt, who was mounting a conservative campaign. The World Cup kicks off this week, but hotel bookings are lagging in at least one host city.
25: So far, the Atlanta Convention and Visitors Bureau says 226,000 hotel nights are either booked or blocked for the weeks during the games, but that's compared with 320,000 during the same period last year. Georgia Hotel and Lodging Association President Chris Hardman acknowledges,
26: it is not at the 8th Super Bowl equivalent expectation that was set last year.
25: The Atlanta Convention and Visitors Bureau expects the demand will increase as fans learn more about the countries playing in the later tournaments. Jonathan O'Brien, ABC News, Atlanta.
18: Pope Leo, continuing his trip to Spain, became the first pope to deliver a speech to the country's parliament. He called for respect for migrants' rights and international law. Schools closed today in a Japanese city of 500,000 people because of a bear sighting. They've become an increasing problem in Japan. I'm Brian Clark, ABC News.
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31: 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Have yourself a great day, everyone. From the Watchdog, I'm Darnell Foster.
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7: 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The phone number, we'll get to some text. 304-TALK, 304. Donald Trump syndrome works both ways, says the texter. Nobody cares what you think about Donald Trump. 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Stations, plural. What are we, 2 dozen affiliates around the state? Plural. 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
8: If you're going to slight us, yes. Slight us correctly.
7: Please. Texter says, I'm a Democrat, so I was never in the Trump corner, but I know a lot of conservatives that now tell me they're done with him. Just done. They got their Supreme Court, and that is what they were after, says the texter. I'd say 50-50 agree with that statement. I believe the texter's accurate. I think there are a lot of Republicans, I think there are a lot of conservatives that are over it as they say. All they were after was the Supreme Court. I don't know about that. I think they had some higher hopes and expectations.

0: From ABC News, I'm Chuck Severson. Iran and Israel say they have stopped attacks that reignited over the weekend in Jerusalem. ABC's Tom Sufi Burridge.
1: Iran retaliating after Israel launched strikes Sunday against Iranian-backed Hezbollah in the Lebanese capital, Beirut. Israel saying it was responding after the militant group fired into Israel. After Iran's initial missile barrage late Sunday, President Trump getting on the phone with Israeli Prime Minister Netanyahu. Over the weekend, the president warning Israel not to retaliate against Iran.
0: 15 Iranians were injured in recent Israeli attacks as the head of Iran's emergency medical services to the semi-official Tasnim News Agency. Investigating a mass shooting over the weekend, police in Toledo, Ohio. 12 people injured, at least 2 people are being sought. ABC News Chief Justice Correspondent Pierre Thomas.
2: It was the city's annual Old West End Festival, where hundreds come out to celebrate the beginning of summer. Children playing, good food, dancing in the street before the chaos. Angry residents who had to cancel Sunday's planned festival events, saying this tragedy is not a reflection of who they are.
0: The New York Knicks watch party outside Madison Square Garden is not happening tonight for Game 3 of the NBA Final. The NYPD says it's because President Trump is planning to attend the game. Matt McCool with the Secret Service.
3: The Secret Service, the NYPD, and our public safety partners have worked closely together to develop a multi-layered security plan. You will see Secret Service police and special agents, transportation security officers, federal air marshals, and the NYPD and NYPD officers throughout the area.
0: Hours before the tightened security, 5 people were slashed yesterday at Penn Station, one of the nation's busiest train stations, just below Madison Square Garden. One person in custody. Offshore magnitude 7.8 earthquake hit the southern Philippines today. Officials say at least 32 people were killed, more than 200 others injured. 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
0: Maine voters cast ballots tomorrow in perhaps the most watched primary election in the country. Democratic candidate Graham Plattner expected to win the nomination and take on Republican Senator Susan Collins. But Plattner is on defense over allegations of physical and emotional abuse against ex-girlfriends. ABC News senior White House correspondent Selena Wang.
6: I was actually in Bar Harbor, Maine, where he held a rally over the weekend. He was basically saying, you know, the state of Maine has had my back, you know, as I've opened up about my past and as every single piece of that past and journey, in his words, he said, gets dug up, litigated and weaponized. Those were his words.
0: Maine's Senate race could decide which party controls the Senate next year. The TSA is investigating a stowaway case that originated in Texas.
7: According to a criminal complaint, 25-year-old Abdul Rahman Oriyomi got onto a Los Angeles-bound United Airlines flight in Houston without a boarding pass.
8: I think this is a pretty significant breach,
7: says security consultant Mark Matronia.
8: It's the multiple layers and failures to even get on the plane.
7: Oriyomi is thought to have walked past a distracted gate agent without scanning a boarding pass before flying off to L.A. Jim Ryan, ABC News.
0: Target is recalling Up and Up fragrance-free and Up and Up fresh cucumber-scented baby wipes. It's linked to bacterial contamination that can be life-threatening. Chuck Severson, ABC News.
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12: The Ohio State Patrol is investigating a three-vehicle crash that happened Friday morning in I-70 westbound in Muskingum County. ONN's Eric Brown reports.
13: Troopers say a vehicle driven by a Pennsylvania man was traveling on 70 west when he experienced a flat tire, so he tried to move into the median. He lost control and hit another vehicle driven by 50-year-old Robert Murgatroyd of Zanesville. Murgatroyd's vehicle was then hit by a semi and flipped. He was pronounced dead at the scene. Two other drivers were not injured in the crash.
12: A Toledo man has been accused of firing at an SUV carrying three children and two adults in downtown Toledo. Jeff Smith with ONN affiliate WTOL-TV explains.
14: Police say the shooting happened last month near the Greenbelt Apartments. Police arrested 24-year-old Denavion Neal on Wednesday. Now, investigators say he fired a semi-automatic handgun at an SUV driving on Cherry on May 12th. The vehicle was hit, but no injuries were reported. Surveillance video helped to identify Neal as a suspect. He faces several felony charges and is being held on a $350,000 bond.
12: Firefighters are training on Lake Erie this week, practicing real-life water rescues they could face in the months ahead. 16 firefighters have been certified as rescue swimmers through the program so far. For the Ohio News Network, I'm Jay Fox.
15: This is Gordon Miller for Miller Lending, the original home of the no-cost mortgage. 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
19: Fairmont and Wheeling flood, which happened on Father's Day weekend. And so
20: was one of the things
19: we
20: talked about.
19: You know, we hope we can avoid some of those things again. And we know the nasty storm that moved through Morgantown quickly back on Saturday. But it is definitely that time of year. And you can just, it kind of started yesterday. You could feel just the difference. We've had really nice days up until now. But, and I mean, again, these are sunny days, but it's just really pretty oppressive out there.
20: That's to say the least, for sure. You definitely need that sunscreen, too.
19: Yeah.
20: Don't ask me how I know. Just watch the news tonight.
19: That's all right. Okay. But at our website, wvmetronews.com, we've got a couple of stories. One is new information that just came out from state police about a tractor, well, it was a grass-cutting accident, fatal accident that happened over the weekend in Branchland, which is in Lincoln County. A gentleman that was operating a zero-turn mower overturned on top of him and went into a creek and lost his life.
20: Barry Brunty, he was 62 years old.
19: Yep. And so we've got some information posted on that at the website. Ongoing labor dispute between some Teamsters and their employer when they deliver adult beverages. Mm-hmm. They're based in Sissonville in Kanawha County. And they've been on strike now for about a month, and there have been replacement workers that are working. And actually, you know, they held a kind of a community event yesterday, and we've reached out to the beverage market. And so we are getting a statement from them this afternoon.
20: Good.
19: That we'll have a news story posted on that coming up at WVMetroNews.com. Also, I'm going to have a story coming up here today, particularly this week. There are a number of bills that were passed during the legislative session that become law this week. Mm-hmm. And, you know, there's so many bills during a session, more in some sessions more than others, but it's really impossible to cover every one of them. You know, we latch on to some of those that are getting the most debate.
20: Sure.
19: But I'm writing a story that we're going to post this afternoon about a new law that has to do with cancer. And it has to do with skull caps.
20: Those cooling caps.
19: Yeah, those cooling caps, mm-hmm. right? So this was a bill that came out without the governor's signature, mm-hmm. but it now requires insurance companies to cover these. And this is mostly for women with breast cancer, mm-hmm. And that these cooling caps help them keep their hair during their chemotherapy. And so it goes into effect today, actually, but it when it comes to your insurance, it goes into effect January 1st, right, when they'll be covered 100%. Now, there's still deductibles and co-pays and all that we all, you know, have to deal with health insurance, but this is now law in West Virginia, only the second state, by the way, that will have this mandated that that if you choose to use a cooling cap, it will be covered by. And I think the coverage is about $1,800. I think it's about $1,800 is what those cost.
20: Okay.
19: I talked to Walt Hall, a delegate from Kanawha County. He sponsored the bill that passed, and he originally sponsored it in 2025, didn't pass, brought it back in 2026, and he had agreement really from everybody. Although, you know, obviously the insurance folks weren't going to come out and say we support this because it's additional cost, but mm-hmm. but he really didn't get any opposition. And this is an effort. Jessica Huffman is her name, mm-hmm. and so New York was the first state to pass this, and West Virginia, unless another state snuck through there, but I think West Virginia is the second state to mandate this.
20: The caps are really neat, and Jessica's been a great proponent of these, but they basically reduce blood flow, so they lower the scalp's temperature. Yep. Narrowing the blood cells, the blood vessels, I should say, and then decrease the medication that's delivered to the hair roots. The cold temps slow down cell division, and that's important because chemotherapy will target those dividing cells, so it's going to help protect the hair from damage. But that's just, you know, one thing. Losing your hair is such a significant moment in a cancer patient's journey, and so this is just, if it's a barrier that can be, you know, removed.
19: Well, and Walt Hall, you know, there's, not only has he met her and talked to Jessica Huffman, but also he has a sister mm-hmm. who suffered from breast cancer and saw her lose her hair. So it's a very mm-hmm. personal thing to him also. So, you know, that's an interesting, talk to him and, you know, we'll have a, hopefully later today, we'll get a story up.
20: And the West Virginia Breast Health Initiative, which does, you know, works on a statewide level, they're very excited about the passage of this, too. So they're going to be one of those groups that's going to be out there helping people kind of
19: navigate this. You got to educate that it's available
20: mm-hmm.
19: now.
20: Mm-hmm.
19: So we'll have that story coming up at WVMetroNews.com.
20: And usually wear it during your chemo, like before your infusion. And so it'll be a new part of the process.
19: Right.
20: Nice.
19: It is the summer. School districts, probably almost all, there might be one or two that are still having classes, but summer feeding sites started mm-hmm. across the state. So we've got a little update. I know Dave did an interview on that last Thursday. But we've got a story we're going to post about that. Those are key in West Virginia, sponsored by the State Department of Education and others. But those summer feeding sites are up and going.
20: Yeah, and they're very concerned about students this year.
19: Yeah.
20: Well, and I'm sure you mm-hmm. got that from your interview, just that you know, times are very tight right now for a lot of families, and there is a great concern about making sure kids have food. I'll never forget during COVID, during one of the briefings, and you know, they were talking about getting food out to kids, and the little girl who was about 8 years old called in to the county board office to make sure that she and her sister knew exactly where to be so they could get food that day. Was heartbreaking. That's, you know, sticks with you all these years later.
19: And we also may get some new information. There was the shooting in Morgantown last week in the CVS parking lot where police came and a man had a gun in a car. Mm-hmm. He's been identified now. We have that story. But also, I think we're going to get some information because there's been some little bit of dispute. Well, not dispute, but there's been, did police fire the shots? Did the man self-inflict? Mm-hmm. And I think we may be getting some of that information later today on exactly what happened there. And there might be some disagreement about what caused the man, if he did self-inflict, mm-hmm. What caused him to do so. So we look for that story also coming up later today at WVMetroNews.com. So we're working on that and other things.
20: Welcome back.
19: Good to be back.
20: Glad to have you.
19: Yeah.
20: All right.
1: Celebrated a birthday while you were gone.
19: I did. Yeah. And an anniversary.
1: Oh.
19: More importantly.
1: I was going to say, importantly. Yeah. Anniversary comes first. Birthdays.
19: Yes.
1: Fourth or fifth.
19: Yes.
1: Our one of our producers, Stephanie, just celebrated a birthday yesterday, too.
20: Yes. So happy birthday, Steph.
1: Yeah.
20: All right. Nice, Jeff. Thank you.
19: Okay. Good seeing you.
20: You too. We're going to take a quick break. We're back with TJ in just a minute.
21: We'll be right back. This is Metro News Midday. Metro News, the voice of West Virginia.
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7: Mike Pushkin will remain the state Democratic Party chairman. He has served for the past 4 years, and this year had faced a challenge from Teresa Torres-Sava. However, during Saturday's meeting, Pushkin was reelected on a vote of 43-32. The state high school baseball tournament will continue today in Huntington. The Class AA quarterfinal games are today from Marshall's Jack Cook Field. 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

0: 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Stay with us.
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1: Quickly, as a follow-up to that story we just had with Margaret O'Neill, that website is unitedweprepare.org, Amanda, unitedweprepare.org.
2: All right, the Mountaineers are preparing to head to Omaha. It's an exciting time for Mountaineer faithful, and if you haven't, you know, gotten in the moment like the rest of the world, you got to watch some of those videos just to get yourself hyped up. Brad Howe joins us now. When are you hitting the road?
3: Hello, guys. Hello. Good to be with you. This is turning into fun. We're like 2 weeks good run here for us. On
2: I know. Show. Thank you. Just book yourself every day in this time slot. We enjoy it.
3: Thank you. And it's perfect to join and hope we keep going. So we're going to head out Wednesday. We should be in Omaha, knock on wood. If travel goes well, we'll be there by Wednesday afternoon. And we're off and running, and we'll be posting and doing shows and doing live hits and trying to give everybody back here a taste of what it's like for the first trip ever to Omaha for the Mountaineer baseball team.
2: So that's obviously the big headline, the first trip ever. But what is the sub-headline of this one?
3: Well, I think the sub-headline is just the what came out of the last 2 weeks. And it's really an interesting position, guys. We're so used to, as a fan base, complaining about the treatment from the national media. And it's totally flipped. And this West Virginia team has become the darlings of America. And it's one that people are falling in love with. And I was trying to think about this, and it must be that we take country roads post game for granted because we see it and we participate in it and we've just done it. And I guess part of why it's caught fire nationally is you just don't see that, right? If you're not in the stadium, then you're not seeing that happen. Mm-hmm. And so if you're in Iowa or Nebraska or Minnesota or California, I guess you've just never really seen that. And so when you see those images and that sound and video of that entire stadium singing it and the team singing it, I think that's really driven the brand and it's captured America's attention. And it's why I think heading into this, even though you have Troy, who West Virginia will match up with, I'll be surprised if this West Virginia team's not the darling that Omaha adopts as it does every year with one team.
2: Yeah, that's very special. I was at a birthday party in Columbus over the weekend, and that was like, you know, big Ohio State community where that I was in, but they were all talking about the baseball game. It was, you know, it was Saturday, and they were talking about some of the technology that this baseball team uses that's helped them, you know, get to this point.
3: Yeah, I think that's and so here's the other part of that that's really the larger picture outside of this particular trip to Omaha is that West Virginia is one of only two teams over the last 3 years to be in three straight super regionals. And the Mountaineers joined North Carolina for that honor, who's also punched its ticket and will be heading to Omaha. So this is not a fun little plucky underdog story here. This is a really talented, not only team, but program over the last 3 years that I think is here. And this isn't a window that is closing. I think it's the opposite. I think a window is opening here for WVU. This will continue to be a springboard. And so they've been knocking on this door. They finally knocked it down. If you turn the page and move forward, I think this branding, this program, and the attention it gets will continue to enhance its recruiting. Then you add in this biomechanical center that's over at Kendrick Family Ballpark Complex. And, guys, this is a real difference maker and game changer. And not only is the technology there to benefit the current players, and we had Brody Kresser on Three Guys before the game talking about it specifically, how it helped his stance and his swing and things that he wouldn't have got just from coaches looking at him that he picked up. And you can go back and listen to the details there if you want. But I think the other part of it is it benefits current players, yes. But then the recruiting side of that, and of all those players that have rolled through on other Big 12 teams that we know what the environment's like now, a lot of them are going to be entering the transfer portal. And when they've worked out inside that building and they hear what's over there and the resources that are available and the National League Cy Young Award winner from last year, Paul Skeens, came down and used the facility because his major league franchise doesn't have something like that, I think the recruiting window for this program because of that building is really just opening, not closing, because this team's got to Oklahoma. So I have a feeling this baseball program's around to stay and it's going to continue to be a national power, and it might even get better, guys.
1: Brad, I think WVU just scored another run while we were talking there. They just scored another one. What was the feeling like there? Of course, we all know about the storms and everything. We'll leave that alone for now. But what was it like when the Mountaineers early on, what was that feeling like when they started, you know, plating one after another? What was that like in the stadium?
3: You know, pretty amazing, because as we talked last week, it was so dramatic, the regional and all those games. And edge of your seat and miracle escapes and you did whatever you had to do, and you were just hanging on every pitch for inning after inning after inning for hours, guys. You were hanging on every single pitch. This was just different. You came into Friday, and you were really hopeful, and you were excited, but certainly you respect the Cal Poly group, and they have a couple pitchers that'll have a shot to play professional baseball. They had a closer that was outstanding that really never got to get much work in a game that mattered, and it was one of those, if I back into the analysis now, and you look at what was coming, quite frankly, poor Cal Poly walked into a buzzsaw. I'm not sure anybody could have walked into that environment and that Shark Tank and walked out of there with a win. Now, I wouldn't have projected a 29-3 run advantage in the two games, certainly not. But I think that was an impossible situation for an opponent, for a team that had met its destiny and it was going on, and that crowd just willed it onto a win. And I think what you saw early on in game one, when Sean Smith hits that three-run homer to give you a three-run lead in the first, I think from that point on, it was an exhale from everybody. And they just said, hey, it's on now, and we're going up with confidence and swagger, and we're going to let it rip and swing. And it just steamrolled from there.
2: It did.
3: And just quite frankly, West Virginia was just outstanding.
2: Well, it's been an awesome ride. Brad, we'll check in with you later this week. Thank you. We're back in a minute.
3: Thanks, guys.
0: We'll be right back. This is Metro News Midday. Metro News, the voice of West Virginia.
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2: From ABC News, I'm Chuck Sievertson. Police are seeking two people in connection with a mass shooting over the weekend in Toledo, Ohio. 12 people injured. ABC's Pierre Thomas.
3: A local Toledo festival turns into a nightmare with people literally running for their lives in a hail of gunfire. At least two gunmen firing away. When the shooting stops, 12 people caught in the crossfire, ranging in age from 14 to 61. Two initially listed in critical condition.
4: Everybody trying to find their kids.
5: It was quite a few people that needed help. And, you know, it's a crazy sight to see.
3: The shooters fleeing the scene. Police now in a desperate manhunt, asking for the public's help.
2: The New York Knicks watch party outside Madison Square Garden is canceled tonight for Game 3 of the NBA Final because President Trump is planning to attend the games, says the NYPD. ABC's Sherry Preston.
1: Agent Matt McCool with the U.S. Secret Service says,
6: "You will see Secret Service police and special agents, transportation security officers, federal air marshals, and the NYPD and NYPD officers throughout the area."
1: What you won't see is those fans packing the streets outside the garden. That party's been moved to Bryant Park. There are also screens set up in Central Park and throughout Brooklyn.
2: Hours before the tightened security, five people were slashed yesterday at Penn Station, one of the nation's busiest train stations, just below Madison Square Garden, one person in custody. Iran and Israel say they have stopped attacks that reignited over the weekend after President Trump told Israeli Prime Minister Netanyahu not to retaliate for the latest Iranian attacks. ABC's Jonathan Carl.
7: The president is saying that his peace deal is still on the verge. He's been saying that for now months, saying only subject to ignorance or stupidity getting in the way.
2: An offshore magnitude 7.8 earthquake hit the southern Philippines today, killing at least 35 people, injuring more than 144 others, officials say. You're listening to ABC News.
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2: Ukraine saying Russian drone strikes at a nuclear fuel storage facility near Chernobyl. Officials say radiation levels at the site are stable. Ukraine retaliating with its own drone strikes. In Moscow, ABC's Ian Pannell.
10: There are at least 500,000, half a million Russians have lost their lives in this war. Many more, of course, have been wounded. And, of course, that has an impact on immediate family and extended family and friends. And so that makes people even more aware.
2: Pannell says more Russians are doubting Putin, their leader. Border czar Tom Homan telling TV interviewers today that he intends to send more ICE agents to New York City due to what he calls a lack of local cooperation. Against it, New York City Mayor Zoran Mamdani.
11: I also do believe that ICE as an entity is one that should be abolished and that we should return to an immigration system that has more humanity at the heart of it.
2: With a week to go before the World Cup comes to Atlanta.
12: So far, the Atlanta Convention and Visitors Bureau says 226,000 hotel nights are either booked or blocked for the weeks during the games, but that's compared with 320,000 during the same period last year. Georgia Hotel and Lodging Association President Chris Hardman acknowledges,
13: "It is not at the 8 Super Bowl equivalent expectation that was set last year.
12: The Atlanta Convention and Visitors Bureau expects the demand will increase as fans learn more about the countries playing in the later tournaments. Jonathan O'Brien, ABC News, Atlanta.
2: Chuck Sievertson, ABC News.
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16: Hello, everyone. 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For your start to the work week, with plenty of sunshine, a hazy, hot, and humid afternoon, a high near 90 degrees, an overnight low of 72 degrees under partly cloudy skies, a mix of clouds and sunshine around for your Tuesday, temperatures in the mid-80s for daytime highs. Have yourself a great day, everyone. From the Watchdog, I'm Darnell Foster.
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0: it mean for our communities, economy, energy, infrastructure, quality of life, et cetera? Over the next 3 weeks, and it actually started last week, State of Minds program, Hoppy Kirchhold is exploring the issue through three distinct perspectives. Now, last week he talked to Chris Morris, director of the West Virginia Data Economy Office. This week it's Amy Margolis, executive director of Tucker United. And then on June 18th, Dado Slezak, executive vice president of energy infrastructure investments at QTS Data Centers. 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Three conversations, three perspectives, State of Minds, presenting all the information you need from, again, three different perspectives. 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We are going to check in on the state tournament. State baseball tournament got underway Saturday in Huntington. It's day two today. They took yesterday off, and we'll check in with Daniel Woods when we come back. Stay with us.
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0: Welcome back to Metro News Midday. The state baseball tournament is going on at Jack Cook Field in Huntington. Daniel Woods joins us now. Daniel, so much action and a new atmosphere for everybody.
1: That's right. Jack Cook Field hosting the tournament for the first time after a very long stint in Charleston. And I'll tell you what, I was there Saturday. I will be there for the games today. And it is exactly what you're looking for in an environment for this kind of event. It's very well put together. The folks at Marshall, really warm and put together a really nice setup for the teams, for everybody involved. And the WVSSAC, they've been doing this for so long. It doesn't matter where you put them. It typically goes off without a hitch. And we've got some exciting games already in the books, and I'm expecting some more the rest of the week.
0: I called Wayne Ryan on Friday. I had to ask him something, and I realized, I'm like, oh my gosh, Amanda, you're calling him like right in the middle of like two tournaments. Exactly. It was kind of funny, but he's just ready to go. Like, he was really excited about being in Huntington too.
1: Yeah, and the folks at the SSAC, I can tell, got comfortable quickly, which is always something that you like to see. You know, this is a new experience for them because this is a sprint to end the athletic year. You've got the softball tournament split up over 2 weeks. So it is 2 weeks of softball back-to-back, rolled immediately 48 hours after the end of softball into the first day of baseball. So there's a lot of sweat and a lot of elbow grease that go in this time of year, but it's coming together pretty well.
2: Daniel, for people that are listening to us statewide right now and are so used to going to Gomart Ballpark here in Charleston or maybe even Watt Powell before that, this stadium, if people have never had a chance to see it, is absolutely phenomenal, Jack Cook Field. What's your biggest takeaway and what will surprise people the most when they come down to Jack Cook Field to take in the state tournament?
1: I think the thing that people will immediately just be captured by with Jack Cook Field is just how pristine it is. Marshall has done a tremendous job taking care of the facility. It's a well-kept turf surface. It's all turf. They take great care of the turf, the concourse, the seats, the concession stands, the restrooms, everything is just so well-kept by the folks at Marshall. That's been really impressive to me. And, you know, a newer ballpark is going to look new, but it's a couple years old now, and it's at a point where it looks like they just cut the ribbon on the place.
2: It's a phenomenal facility, and we're talking with Daniel Woods from Metro News Sports about the state tournament that got underway Saturday. They took yesterday off, and now they have already got some action to books. What's happened so far today?
1: So today is our Class AA quarterfinals, and we nearly had an upset because we had the defending state champions in Class AA from Wheeling Central Catholic, who have returned as the number one seed this year, nearly get upset. They had to walk off James Monroe. James Monroe led 1-0 in that game into the sixth inning. Their starting pitcher, Caden Hines, who's committed to play for West Virginia, took a no-hitter into the sixth inning. Wheeling Central was able to tie it in the sixth and then win it with a walk-off in the seventh. So that was already an exciting start to the day. Dave, your world champion Logan Wildcats are going at it with Doddridge County right now in our second game of the day. Last update I had received was a 4-3 Logan lead in that game, which is still in the relatively early innings.
2: That's the only reason why I scheduled you at this time, is so you could give me a quick update on the Logan game, just so you know.
0: Is there any one big storyline, Daniel, that you're keeping an eye on during this tournament?
1: Well, when I look big picture, I do want to see how teams adjust to Gomart Ballpark. I mean, it was the same case, or not Gomart Ballpark, to Jack Cook Field.
0: We knew what you meant.
1: The point being, I want to see how they adjust to the new stadium, because Gomart Ballpark was different dimensions that you would see at a high school field, absolutely. But Jack Cook Field is 400 feet to dead center, 330 feet down both lines. So it's a big outfield. You got a lot of ground to cover. And then I think there are a couple things that stick out to me. One, you've got a Bridgeport program that has won 9 state championships, that had the stretch of 7 in a row, that has not won a state title now in half a decade. And then they're back as the number one seed in Class AAA. There's some very good AAA teams to challenge them.
2: About 20 seconds, Daniel, about 20 seconds.
1: And you've got that Wheeling Central team trying to go back-to-back, plus a really deep quad A field.
2: All right, Daniel, we'll keep a close eye on things, and thank you. And, of course, all the games are available at WVMetroNews.com. Many of our affiliates around the state are carrying the audio from their particular local teams. We appreciate you being here, man. Enjoy the games. We'll talk soon.
1: Thank you. I'll talk to you soon.
0: Thank you.
2: We're back after this to close out this hour. Stay with us.
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4: Good morning. I'm John Walkup with your 7 News headlines on this Monday, June 6th. A mass shooting at a Toledo festival sent at least 12 people to the hospital on Saturday. Police say two suspects were shooting at each other and hit at least a dozen people, creating a chaotic scene. The victims range in age from 14 to 61 years old, with most of them in their early 20s. Hours after the shooting, investigators were still processing evidence and reviewing witness accounts and video from the scene. You can visit WTRF.com for more. Well, despite higher prices at the grocery store and gas station, there's another type of spending that people seem to be turning to with a sense of urgency: survivalist spending. Finance expert Jason Haswell says people are spending more money than ever to prepare for what they believe will be hard times or even apocalyptic events. He says preppers are spending huge amounts of money, and companies are selling everything from bunkers to weapons, and they're doing a flourishing business. Haswell advises people to consider that they may not ever need to use these products, and that the price of daily necessities continues to rise. He says it's important to focus on what's most feasible to spend your hard-earned dollar on. Well, the 2026 Special Olympics of West Virginia Summer Games is wrapping up their weekend of competition in the capital city. The statewide event featured more than 500 athletes and unified partners from across the Mountain State. The competition kicked off at Laidley Field and continues with early morning events. Winners from the Special Olympics West Virginia State Games advance to compete in the National Special Olympics USA Games. A team of 23 Mountain State athletes was selected to travel to the Twin Cities in Minnesota for the National Games. And don't forget, WTRF is giving back for our company's Founders Day. We're collecting hygiene and cleaning supplies for the House of the Carpenter now through June 11th. 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That's a look at your 7 News headlines. Have a great Monday. I'm Johnny Walkup, working for you.
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0: Welcome back to Metro News Midday. We had that beautiful interview on with the little boy who received the heart of another little boy from Indiana to Omar, West Virginia. So cool. 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But we want to thank everybody who was a part of that interview, because that was really something, wasn't it?
2: It was.
0: Yeah.
2: It was a great interview. Great stories there, too. Yeah, 100%. No, I mean, and what I guess my big takeaway is how close that they have become. And they're going to be coming in from Indiana, or the Omar people are going to go there and hang out like every 3 or 4 months. That's a long trip, you know.
0: It's a long trip. And what was so cool is like the recipient family showed up at like 10 o'clock on a Friday night, mm-hmm. and like just was welcomed with open arms, spent the night. They'd never met each other before.
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5: From ABC News, I'm Chuck Sievertson. Iran and Israel say they have stopped attacks after President Trump told Israeli Prime Minister Netanyahu not to retaliate for the latest Iranian attacks, but the Israeli leader did anyway. ABC's Jonathan Carl.
6: The president has been up very early this morning posting on social media, pleading with both of them to stop the attacks. He is trying to salvage what is left of his ceasefire, clearly worried not just about the Iranian actions, but that his ally, Benjamin Netanyahu, the Israeli prime minister, will blow up what is left of those peace talks.
5: Ukraine saying Russian drone strikes at a nuclear fuel storage facility near Chernobyl, but radiation levels are stable. Ukraine retaliating with its own drones. Russia's lost at least 500,000 troops in the war, says ABC's Ian Panel in Moscow.
11: We have managed to speak to some people here, including some who said, look, they supported Vladimir Putin. They thought that there was a justification for the start of the war, but now there are doubts.
5: Two people are being sought in connection with a mass shooting over the weekend at a summer festival in Toledo, Ohio. 12 people injured. Update on the still not over California primary, a week since the final votes were cast. On the L.A. mayoral contest, ABC's Trevor Ault.
12: In California, 80% of votes are mail-in, and there are still many more votes that are still coming in. We don't exactly know how many more are left, but based on the trends we're seeing, we are likely going to have a runoff election in November in Los Angeles between two Democrats, Karen Bass and Nithya Raman.
5: An offshore magnitude 7.8 earthquake hit the southern Philippines today, killing at least 35 people, injuring more than 140 others, officials say. Wall Street has been clawing back some of its sell-off from last week. Major indexes are mixed. The Dow lower, the S&P and NASDAQ higher. Oil prices are higher following fighting between Israel and Iran, but they have come off their peaks from overnight. 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
5: Less than a week after the first New World screw worm detection in the U.S. in decades, three other cases are discovered. Dallas-Fort Worth, ABC's Jim Ryan.
15: The first two cases involved calves in Zavala County near the Texas-Mexico border. Now a third calf has been found to have the potentially deadly screw worm larvae on its body in LaSalle County, southeast of Zavala. And if to emphasize that the New World screw worm isn't just an agricultural issue, a dog in Andrews County, 400 miles north of LaSalle County, has been diagnosed.
5: Target recalling Up and Up fragrance-free and Up and Up fresh cucumber-scented baby wipes, linked to bacterial contamination that could be life-threatening. A hunt for whoever made off with 18 pallets of whiskey from a Pennsylvania storage facility last week.
16: There was a lot of noble oak bourbon being stored in a Philadelphia warehouse on Friday. It was supposed to go to locations in northern New Jersey. A couple of thieves had other plans.
17: They showed up at American Supplies warehouse. They said, hey, we're here for a pickup for A21. They didn't really know what it was.
16: A21 Wine and Spirits Chief Operating Officer Rob Koch stating the obvious that the warehouse failed at some basic security measures. The booze still missing. Sherry Preston, ABC News.
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20: 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For your start to the work week with plenty of sunshine, a hazy, hot, and humid afternoon, a high near 90 degrees, an overnight low of 72 degrees under partly cloudy skies, a mix of clouds and sunshine around for your Tuesday, temperatures in the mid-80s for daytime highs. Have yourself a great day, everyone. From the Watchdog, I'm Darnell Foster.
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0: 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Text 304-TALK-304. Text says, the nuclear Iran excuse is Trump grasping at straws for his Iran screw-up. All of his actions against Iran haven't gone to plan because his plan sucks. And the splat on the wall that stuck to rationalize the war is they'll nuke us if they get nuclear capable. Typical conservative fear-mongering rooted in a screw-up, says the texter. Text says, not sure why people even had those tents on Randy's Ridge with severe weather in the forecast. And that discussion with a couple of people. But again, it's hindsight's 20/20. Thankfully, there were injuries, but none of them were, I don't want to say they weren't serious. If it happens to you, it's serious, no matter what it is. But it could have been a lot worse. But I would say, and I base this on absolutely nothing, but going forward, by the time next year rolls around, Randy's Ridge might look a little bit different. Just saying, especially on days when there is severe weather in the forecast, which there was. Tech says, I doubt he fulfills his entire term, much less run again. Well, Donald Trump can't run again. Or can he? I don't know. Tech said, I watched the Trump interview. Trump was unhinged and way out of line, but the interviewer should not have reacted emotionally like she did. You would think the host of Meet the Press would be more professional. 1-800-765-TALK. That is the phone number. Text 304-TALK-304. Text says, I agree it's time for Trump to go. I love the guy and appreciate what he's done to lead America back, but this is getting more sad every day. Text says, hey, Dave, love the show. Well, thank you. Thank you very much. Text, Dave, just want to let people that bought a new car made overseas during the tariffs on goods or do thousands of dollars in refunds, don't let them rip you off. You paid the tariff tax, says the texter. Text, how many more times is Trump going to announce the war in Iran is almost over? Text, Dave, I can't afford to live in West Virginia anymore. Utilities are out of control. PSC needs investigated. No other president, says the texter, has had to endure the relentlessness of the media attacks like President Trump has. God bless him for putting up with it, because I sure couldn't. Text, Dave, nothing has gotten better in West Virginia. Matter of fact, things have gotten worse, and it's a sad day to be a Mountaineer. Text says, Trump is crashing the country, and we're talking about Biden's debate flub. LMAO, Trump wears diapers, says texter. I am just doing it for a comparison. I'm doing it as a pair. I want the president of the United States, no matter who it is, to succeed. Okay? 100%. I want the president to succeed. I think there is something seriously wrong with Donald Trump at this point, and just like I thought there was something seriously wrong with Joe Biden. Text, Dave, you diagnosed Biden as mentally challenged, but question if Trump has dementia. Turn in your medical license. I will do that. You're right. I'll turn in my medical license. No more Dr. Dave. Text says, June 8th, so glad we got all those potholes fixed by the end of May, like the governor promised. 2:53, with that, we'll take a break. We'll wrap it up after this.
1: We'll be right back. 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Metro News, the voice of West Virginia.
2: Good morning. I'm John Walkup with your 7 News headlines on this Monday, June 6th. A mass shooting at a Toledo festival sent at least 12 people to the hospital on Saturday. Police say two suspects were shooting at each other and hit at least a dozen people, creating a chaotic scene. The victims range in age from 14 to 61 years old, with most of them in their early 20s. Hours after the shooting, investigators were still processing evidence and reviewing witness accounts and video from the scene. You can visit WTRF.com for more. Well, despite higher prices at the grocery store and gas station, there's another type of spending that people seem to be turning to with a sense of urgency: survivalist spending. Finance expert Jason Haswell says people are spending more money than ever to prepare for what they believe will be hard times or even apocalyptic events. He says preppers are spending huge amounts of money, and companies are selling everything from bunkers to weapons, and they're doing a flourishing business. Haswell advises people to consider that they may not ever need to use these products, and that the price of daily necessities continues to rise. He says it's important to focus on what's most feasible to spend your hard-earned dollar on. Well, the 2026 Special Olympics of West Virginia Summer Games is wrapping up their weekend of competition in the capital city. The statewide event featured more than 500 athletes and unified partners from across the Mountain State. The competition kicked off at Laidley Field and continues with early morning events. Winners from the Special Olympics West Virginia State Games advanced to compete in the National Special Olympics USA Games. A team of 23 Mountain State athletes was selected to travel to the Twin Cities in Minnesota for the National Games. And don't forget, WTRF is giving back for our company's Founders Day. We're collecting hygiene and cleaning supplies for the House of the Carpenter now through June 11th. 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That's a look at your 7 News headlines. Have a great Monday. I'm Johnny Walkup, working for you.
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0: Welcome back to the show. About 3 minutes before 3 o'clock on a Monday afternoon, action continues in the state baseball tournament, Jack Cook Field in Huntington. 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One game in the books already, and another one is being played as we speak. The entire crew is there, and speaking of the entire crew, it looks like everybody weekly except for me and you are going to Omaha.
9: Well, somebody's got to hold down the fort.
0: That's it.
9: You know?
0: We'll be here. They're sending everybody out there.
9: That's good.
0: I think it's wonderful.
9: You ever been to Omaha?
0: I've never been to Omaha. I'm going to
9: been there once.
0: Okay.
9: Been there once years ago.
0: Okay.
9: But it's been a long time.
0: Okay.
9: Long time.
0: Well, I look forward to those guys telling me about the food out there.
9: Yeah. I remember the old ballpark where they used to play the college baseball World Series, but I've never been to the new park.
0: Speaking of food, as I just was, one of my favorite subjects, I'm going to give a big shout out to somebody, and we may actually be featuring them in a future lunch spot. My wife and I, for the first time, had food on Saturday morning, and I'm probably going to get the name wrong, from Oscar's Breakfast Burgers and Beer. Right? There's three B's in there somewhere. It's Oscar.
9: You're close, man.
0: In Barbersville.
9: You're close.
0: My God, it was fantastic.
9: Really?
0: Got breakfast down there, a little country fried steak with the gravy on it.
9: Oh, man.
0: Some eggs. And believe it or not, I'm very picky about my eggs. I like my eggs cooked sunny side up, and I want them as runny as possible.
9: It's funny you talked about chicken fried steak,
0: and they were
9: because
0: good.
9: We had never talked about that with Chef Paul Smith until we did last week.
0: Okay.
9: About, is country fried steak a bridge too far for the home cook? You know?
0: Okay. My wife had chicken and waffles.
9: How'd she do?
0: Hey, it was great, too. It was great. So, give a big shout out to this. So, you should go check it out. Something, a great atmosphere,
9: Barbersville,
0: too.
9: Right?
0: Yeah. 8:15 on a Saturday morning. Packed out on a Saturday morning. All right, what you got on the show today?
9: Well, we're talking about, have you been seeing the story about the price of the tickets for the NBA Finals game tonight? This is the most expensive game in terms of tickets in the history of basketball, full stop.
0: All right.
9: Full stop.
0: That'll be coming up on Hotline on many of these same stations. Matt Guitar Murphy, Stephanie Pauly, thank you so much for producing the show today. I'll be back to do it once again tomorrow. Till then, have fun. Love somebody.

we're up and running on a Monday edition of the show, and we are glad you're listening. Tell you what, let's take a break for local news here at the bottom. And when we come back, we'll tell you more about the Metro News Scholarship in conjunction with West Virginia Wesleyan. This is Metro News, the voice of West Virginia.

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10: Start there. Sunday at Michigan, Denny Hamlin won the race, the 63rd of his career, and celebrated by smoking the tires of his number 11 Toyota down the straightaway in honor of Kyle Busch, his late teammate. It was Hamlin's second straight win at Michigan, where he was booed after winning there last season.
11: And he turns 40, and all he's done is win since then. About everything he's done in the last 5 years. 2 weeks in a row where he starts on the pole but has to come from behind. It's like deja vu from Nashville. He just gets better and better. Denny Hamlin gonna get his fourth victory here at Michigan International Speedway.
12: Yeah,
11: exclamation point to finish it in the Irish Hills for driver 11.

0: Career win number 63.
1: Congrats on 63, bud.
2: There you go. Hamlin won by 11 seconds, his widest margin of victory in the Cup Series and the largest win at Michigan in 35 years. Here's Hamlin after the race on an emotional week in NASCAR.
3: Yeah, the offseason, you know, it was rough for me. It was rough for the NASCAR family. We lost a lot of people. This week we lost Gentleman Ned, you know, the original badass of the 11. We're still thinking of Kyle, Samantha, Brexton, Lennox. Just an unbelievable feeling to be able to strap in every week, and I don't take it for granted, you know, this opportunity that I'm in. I just love we're making the best of it.
2: Baseball now, we're keeping our eye on the state high school baseball tournament in Huntington. Metro News is your home for all the action. The Dirty Birds are off tonight in the Atlantic League. They open a six-game series with High Point at Gomart Ballpark tomorrow night here in Charleston. From the big leagues in Atlanta, it was a lost weekend for the Pirates, swept by the Braves, losing Sunday 3-2. The Braves had just three hits yesterday, but Atlanta got the big one, a three-run pinch hit double by the Braves' Michael Harris in the seventh.
4: Well, this could be fun. Michael Harris nursing a sore back each of the last couple of days. Now has his name called with the bases loaded and one down, caught upon the pinch hit. Swung on and banged deep to the right field line, off the wall. They're off to the races. In to score Smith. Here comes Yaz. Here comes Mateo. Harris lays down the law. It's a three-run bases clearing double, and the Braves surge ahead of the seventh.
5: You had one shot to play the Michael Harris card, and Walt Weiss saw that opportunity.
6: Yeah, you had the right guy at first base, and you had the right guy at the plate at the right time.
2: So Bubba Chandler came in as a bulk reliever in the second inning and was cruising until the seventh when an error by Tyler Callahan and two walks set the stage for Harris's bases clearing two-bagger. Here's Chandler after the game.
7: It's whatever. I mean, you know, trust whoever makes those decisions. And, you know, it was working for a while. You know, Monty came in there, he had a little trouble, but got out of it and, you know, kind of gave me a good pocket to in the lineup to, you know, get going with. And I think that kind of sparked, you know, the rest of the outing. But, yeah, good team. You know, sucks we got sweep, but we'll see him again. And then on to the Dodgers.
2: And the Pirates are off tonight. They'll start Paul Skeens to the mound to face the Dodgers at PNC Park tomorrow night. In St. Louis, the Reds' struggles against the division rivals continued after being swept over the weekend by the Cardinals, losing 5-3 on Sunday. The Reds are now 2-13 against teams in the NL Central. Poor defense did the Reds in the eighth. The meltdown hit the boiling point when former Mountaineer Victor Scott dropped down a sack bunt.
8: You asked for it. Get a couple of guys on. Victor Scott, the second, has been dropping down sacrifice bunts all season. Get a couple of guys into scoring position.
4: Lays it down. It's going to be a flip to third. They throw it away. It's down the line. One run scores. Vasquez will stop at third, and Victor at second. The Reds throw it away. The Cardinals take a 4-3 lead. Will the Cardinals apply the pressure? Scott the second got it down. It's the pitcher Maul that's able to field it. The lefty should be an easier throw for him, but he sails it up the line. Brings in a run. The Cardinals lead it 4-3.
2: Here's Reds' Terry Francona trying to put a positive spin on it after Sunday's loss in St. Louis.
9: We talked to the guys after the game just for a minute, and it's actually the same. It's, you know, when it's the hardest to believe, you have to. And when there's doubt, you got to believe in each other and pick each other up. And, you know, I told a man, you know, run the bases with your pants on fire and don't leave anything on the field. I just believe that's the not just the best way, it's the only way we're going to get where we want to go. And what I don't want them to do is walking around, you know, like, I don't want this to be a morgue. That's not the way it's supposed to be. I want them just to, because it's hard for us right now. There's a lot of things that aren't going right, but we can make it better, and we will.
2: Reds have lost four straight, 8-10, 22 of their last 33. The Reds send lefty Andrew Abbott to face the Padres in San Diego tonight. The Padres are also in a free fall. They've lost 8-10. We'll take a break and wrap up our number one in just a moment.
10: Metro News Hotline, presented by Selango Law, will return right after these messages. Good morning. I'm John Walkup with your 7 News headlines on this Monday, June 6th. A mass shooting at a Toledo festival sent at least 12 people to the hospital on Saturday. Police say two suspects were shooting at each other and hit at least a dozen people, creating a chaotic scene. The victims range in age from 14 to 61 years old, with most of them in their early 20s. Hours after the shooting, investigators were still processing evidence and reviewing witness accounts and video from the scene. You can visit WTRF.com for more. Well, despite higher prices at the grocery store and gas station, there's another type of spending that people seem to be turning to with a sense of urgency: survivalist spending. Finance expert Jason Haswell says people are spending more money than ever to prepare for what they believe will be hard times or even apocalyptic events. He says preppers are spending huge amounts of money, and companies are selling everything from bunkers to weapons, and they're doing a flourishing business. Haswell advises people to consider that they may not ever need to use these products, and that the price of daily necessities continues to rise. He says it's important to focus on what's most feasible to spend your hard-earned dollar on. Well, the 2026 Special Olympics of West Virginia Summer Games is wrapping up their weekend of competition in the capital city. The statewide event featured more than 500 athletes and unified partners from across the Mountain State. The competition kicked off at Laidley Field and continues with early morning events. Winners from the Special Olympics West Virginia State Games advance to compete in the National Special Olympics USA Games. A team of 23 Mountain State athletes was selected to travel to the Twin Cities in Minnesota for the National Games. And don't forget, WTRF is giving back for our company's Founders Day. 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That's a look at your 7 News headlines. Have a great Monday. I'm Johnny Walkup, working for you.
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0: That's going to do it for the first hour of the show. We will take a quick break for news, come back, take a look at what happened in the stock market today, where the NASDAQ bounced back a little bit after its big sell-off on Friday. We'll give you the numbers on that. We'll reset our question of the day about the incredibly high-priced tickets for tonight's NBA Finals game in New York. And Chef Paul Smith is going to be here to talk about food prep, the restaurant business here in West Virginia. And one of the things we're going to talk about today that we've never talked about in a segment with him, refrigerators. This is Metro News, the voice of West Virginia.
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2: From ABC News, I'm Chuck Sievertson. Anticipation is high, hours away from tonight's third game of the NBA Final in New York. The Knicks lead the series 2-0 for the San Antonio Spurs.
3: No watch party outside Madison Square Garden for Game 3 tonight because President Trump is attending. However, NYPD Commissioner Jessica Tisch says,
4: for Game 4, we do expect watch parties outside of Madison Square Garden to resume.
3: The entire perimeter around the garden, which sits atop the very busy Penn Station, will be closed off tonight. And ticket holders have been told to arrive at least 2 hours early to get through security. Sherry Preston, ABC News.
2: President Trump trying to keep his ceasefire and negotiations with Iran from going belly up. Iran and Israel say they have stopped attacking each other since Trump spoke with Israeli Prime Minister Netanyahu. There's also this issue in the mix, says ABC News White House correspondent Karen Travers.
5: Iran has made very clear that the issue of Lebanon is very critical to them, and a ceasefire there is something that has to happen in order for them to agree to another thing with the United States at this point.
2: An 18-year-old has been taken into custody for questioning, police say, in the mass shooting over the weekend at a summer festival in Toledo, Ohio. 12 people were injured. At least 2 shooters are being sought, cops say. Jury selection today for the man federal prosecutors say is responsible for igniting the deadly Palisades fire in Los Angeles last year. Jonathan Rinderknecht pleads not guilty. ABC News legal analyst Brian Buckmeyer.
6: Because it resulted in both the destruction of personal property as well as the death of others, you're talking about a mandatory minimum of 5 years in prison to as high as 45 years in prison. These are extremely serious charges.
2: Spring, March through May, was the second warmest spring on record behind 2012 in the U.S., according to a new report from the National Oceanic and Atmospheric Administration. Arizona, Colorado, New Mexico, and Texas had their warmest spring since record-keeping began in 1895. You're listening to ABC News.
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2: 2 people have life-threatening injuries after a shooting at Kaiser Medical Offices in San Jose, California, police say. They also say it's an isolated incident. Strong offshore earthquake hit the southern Philippines today, killing at least 35 people, injuring more than 140 others, officials say. ABC's Maggie Rooley.
13: Search and recovery is still ongoing. The most powerful quake to hit this year. More than that, the most powerful quake to hit in the past few decades. Now, it was a 7.8 magnitude quake that hit right off the Philippines' main southern island.
2: Maine voters cast ballots tomorrow in perhaps the most watched primary election in the country. Democratic candidate Graham Plattner expected to win the nomination and take on Republican Senator Susan Collins. But Plattner is on defense over allegations of physical and emotional abuse against ex-girlfriends. ABC's Jay O'Brien.
14: It doesn't look like what we've seen so far that there is enough of a base of Maine voters who would leave Graham Plattner. But also, we don't have great polling in the wake of these articles. So really, it's all going to come down to what the vote total looks like tomorrow night. And even if Graham Plattner wins, if there's a contingent of, again, that Plattner protest vote tomorrow, does that spell trouble for him into the general, where he's got to have all of the Democratic weight behind him?
2: U.S. Airlines spent more than $6 billion on jet fuel in April, up 78% from a year earlier, despite using slightly less fuel, says government data. Chuck Sievertson, ABC News.
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17: 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From the Watchdog, I'm Darnell Foster with a look at your local weather forecast. For your start to the work week, with plenty of sunshine, a hazy, hot, and humid afternoon, a high near 90 degrees, an overnight low of 72 degrees under partly cloudy skies, a mix of clouds and sunshine around for your Tuesday, temperatures in the mid-80s for daytime highs. Have yourself a great day, everyone. From the Watchdog, I'm Darnell Foster.
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Welcome back. It is 10 minutes till the hour, and it's time to get into the On This Date file. And we will start with the birthdays. And as always, we will start with the sports birthdays. Man, we got a lot of good birthdays today. Let's start with Don Robinson. Now, Don Robinson is 69 years old today. He was born in Ashland, but he grew up in Canova. He was on the Pirates World Series winning team in 1979. He won three Silver Slugger Awards, you know, from the days when pitchers used to hit. Don Robinson, 69 years old today. Happy birthday. Butch Reynolds, great track star for a while. He held the 400-meter world

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1: Good morning. I'm John Walk, up with your 7 News headlines on this Monday, June 6th. A mass shooting at a Toledo festival sent at least 12 people to the hospital on Saturday. Police say two suspects were shooting at each other and hit at least a dozen people, creating a chaotic scene. The victims range in age from 14 to 61 years old, with most of them in their early 20s. Hours after the shooting, investigators were still processing evidence and reviewing witness accounts and video from the scene. You can visit WTRF.com for more. Well, despite higher prices at the grocery store and gas station, there's another type of spending that people seem to be turning to with a sense of urgency: survivalist spending. Finance expert Jason Haswell says people are spending more money than ever to prepare for what they believe will be hard times or even apocalyptic events. He says preppers are spending huge amounts of money, and companies are selling everything from bunkers to weapons, and they're doing a flourishing business. Haswell advises people to consider that they may not ever need to use these products, and that the price of daily necessities continues to rise. He says it's important to focus on what's most feasible to spend your hard-earned dollar on. Well, the 2026 Special Olympics of West Virginia Summer Games is wrapping up their weekend of competition in the capital city. The statewide event featured more than 500 athletes and unified partners from across the Mountain State. The competition kicked off at Laidley Field and continues with early morning events. Winners from the Special Olympics West Virginia State Games advance to compete in the National Special Olympics USA Games. A team of 23 Mountain State athletes was selected to travel to the Twin Cities in Minnesota for the National Games. And don't forget, WTRF is giving back for our company's Founders Day. We're collecting hygiene and cleaning supplies for the House of the Carpenter now through June 11th. 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That's a look at your 7 News headlines. Have a great Monday. I'm Johnny Walkup, working for you.
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Sports headlines at 5 o'clock. The West Virginia High School Baseball Tournament continues in Huntington. Earlier today, Wheeling Central walked it off against James Monroe. 2-1, Logan a winner over Doddridge County. 10-3, Logan and Wheeling Central will meet in the Class AA semifinals Thursday morning. The Pirates are off and the Reds are at the Padres tonight. This is Metro News, the voice of West Virginia.

0: Hello, everyone. 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Have yourself a great day, everyone. From the Watchdog, I'm Darnell Foster.
1: And allow those cancer patients to keep half or more of their hair. The new law is named after Jessica Huffman, a nursing leader in the Mountain State and a breast cancer survivor. She advocated for the law when speaking with lawmakers in this past legislative session.
2: I would love for something like this to be passed so West Virginia can be a leader in showing the rest of the country how important this is for women and men that would choose to use this system.
1: West Virginia becomes the third state to mandate the coverage. I'm Jeff Jenkins, WVMetroNews.com.
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3: One of the women who pleaded guilty as a teen to stabbing and murdering Skylar Neath will remain in jail. Rachel Schoaf appeared in front of the West Virginia Parole Board today, where she was denied parole for the third time. She was previously denied parole in 2023 and 2024. Schoaf, along with her accomplice Sheila Eddy, pleaded guilty to stabbing and murdering 16-year-old Neath nearly 14 years ago. Schoaf's next parole hearing is scheduled for June 1st, 2024. With a projected release date of April 30th, 2028. From the Metro News Anchor Desk, I'm Morgan.
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0: Rusty, the counselor, thank you, from the Web Law Group. Let's take a quick break. We'll come back. Man, we have so many responses to this question about what you would do if you were gifted tickets to this Knicks-Spurs game tonight. Arguably the most expensive ticket in the history of college basketball, full stop. We'll get into that in a minute.
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0: All right, welcome back. 9 minutes. And just like that, the counselor has come and gone. Rusty Webb in on the Sorsby situation. Hey, let me give you a quick update on what's going on at the West Virginia High School Baseball Championships. Today, Double A quarterfinals, and in the bottom of the fourth, Frankfort leads Lincoln 3-1. So that team, the team that emerges from this, will be into Thursday's semifinals. Other winners earlier today, Wheeling Central was a winner over James Monroe. They walked it off, won that game 2-1, and Logan added on late, and they were able to hold off Doddridge County. They beat the Bulldogs 10-3. And we have one more game coming a little bit later on tonight in this tournament. About 50 minutes after Frankfort and Lincoln are finished, we will get our final game of the day, and that is going to be Independence and Buffalo. The Class A quarterfinals were on Saturday. The winners, Huntington St. Joe's, Gilmer County, Pendleton County, and Sherman. And we mentioned this last week. Pendleton County is the only team in this tournament that did not have a winning record. Well, after their win over East Hardy, now they're one game over 500. So the semifinals in Class A are now set for Thursday morning. Huntington St. Joe's will take on Gilmer County. Pendleton County will battle Sherman. That will be on Thursday morning. Tomorrow has a full slate of AAA games. Number one seed is Bridgeport. They'll take on East Fairmont. That'll be at 10 a.m. Ripley and Spring Valley, 50 minutes after the completion of that game. St. Albans is the number two seed in Class AAA. They'll take on John Marshall. That game is scheduled for 5 o'clock. Don't forget, all of these games are in Huntington this year at Jack Cook Field on the Marshall campus. And the final game in AAA tomorrow is going to be Shady Spring and RCB. That'll go 50 minutes after the completion of St. Albans and John Marshall. And obviously, suffice to say, Metro News is your home for the West Virginia High School Baseball Tournament. The Reds are in action tonight. They're on the West Coast taking on the Padres, and both of those teams really have kind of hit the skids. But the Padres have really been struggling as well. They've lost 8 out of 10. The Reds have lost 4 in a row. They're coming off a sweep at the hands of the Cardinals in St. Louis. So we'll see what happens tonight. Andrew Abbott, the left-hander, is going to go for the Reds tonight. The Dirty Birds are off tonight. They'll open a homestand tomorrow against High Point for the next 6 games. So they'll be in town throughout the week. And their Wednesday game is not a morning game. They have a night game on Wednesday against High Point. The Pirates were swept by the Braves over the weekend in Atlanta. They're off today. The Bucks will host the Dodgers beginning tomorrow night. And Paul Skeens goes tomorrow night for the Pirates as they look to snap back. Man, wouldn't it have been something if Skeens would have faced Otani? You know, wouldn't that have been something? Question of the day. We have a bunch of response to this. If you got courtside tickets for tonight's NBA Finals Game 3 as a gift, would you use those seats or sell them? And if you could pick anyone to sit with, who would you choose? I thought this was a pretty good answer. 681-900. Dave, they'd have to pay me that much to get me to go to New York, much less watch a basketball game. Hey, Carl, thanks for coming in.
1: Thanks for having me.
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